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5: 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Rebel Rags, anything, everything, Ole Miss. In fact, that touchdown by Kewan Lacy just tied him with Jerry and Ely, Snoop Connor, and Joe Gunn for fourth place all-time at Ole Miss and all-purpose touchdowns in a career with his 26. Deuce McAllister has the record, 37. Got a little ways to go to catch him, I guess.
6: Well, he does, but Deuce played 4 years.
5: That's right.
6: Yeah. Once played, what, 1 year and two games.
5: That's so, right. A little bit different, isn't it? Rebels are set different. To kick, leading 7-0 now with 10:39 to go in the first quarter. Derek Ely's back to receive. Henry Rutledge is also the up back there. Ely is a junior from Huntersville, North Carolina. He was sixth nationally last year in kickoff returns. He had an 88-yard touchdown return against Texas San Antonio last year. Not going to return this one. That one goes out the back of the end zone. And Charlotte will start at their 25-yard line. On that last drive, Lacy had four carries for 27 yards and had the touchdown. Deuce Alexander had four catches for 33 yards here.
6: Yeah, big playmakers, David. And Trinidad Chambliss was on the money in all of them.
5: Charlotte ready to roll from their 25.
6: Yeah, we're looking to see if we got these things cleaned up that we were complaining about in the pregame.
5: Nick Cole is going to come in for Anthony Robinson at safety, the fifth-year player from Donaldsonville, Georgia, number 29. Ball on the left hash of the 25 for Charlotte. Fake on a handoff, bootleg out to the right. Gonzalez wants to throw, fires toward the sidelines. Got his man, nice catch. Kind of a comeback route to the 38-yard line. That's Jalen Hampton, his favorite receiver. Transfer from Western Kentucky. They will spot it at the 38. So that's a 13-yard gain and a first down. Braxton was trying to cover.
6: Yeah, a little boot action right off the bat. And nice strike out to the 49ers sideline. Hampton had over 100 yards receiving last week and started right back where he left off.
5: Gonzalez has trips to the left. A little bunch set, triangular set with three receivers there. Four across the front. Logan Malden drew the start. He's in the game. Fake on a handoff. Gonzalez going to keep and run right on his own. He's hit at the 40. Flags are flying all over the place. We'll see what that's all about. Logan Malden is a fifth-year player from Charlotte, North Carolina.
7: Holding offense, number 75, 10-yard penalty, first down.
5: That's Fernandez, the right tackle on the holding. Malden, who drew the start as an H-back tight end, is from Coastal Carolina and McNeese State. Previous stops, 42 catches, 529 yards, 3 touchdowns last 2 years at McNeese State down in Lake Charles, Louisiana. Dom Sylvia starts at right guard ahead of Bulidic as well. So Sylvia, who is a junior from Bridgewater, Massachusetts, he plays guard and also center. So that is going to be a dive to the 28, but you got the holding call, or the penalty takes it back to the 28. So first and 20 from there. Snap back to Gonzalez. He's going to hand it off. And running left, hit at the 30 and spun down at the 32. A four-yard pickup. And that's going to be Chance Williams on the carry. Williams is the running back from Baton Rouge, Louisiana.
6: Baton Rouge has produced a lot of running backs. This young man had a good week last week, but his backup went for over 100. So a really good 1-2 punch for the 49ers.
5: Thomas made the tackle for Ole Miss, and now Dorian Barney's checked in at cornerback, the freshman from Carrollton, Georgia. They're pretty high on him, Harry. He's young, not any experience, but they really like him. From the 32-yard line, second down, 16. Little swing route, far side. That's grabbed, caught at the 30 to the 33. It's going to be only a one-yard pickup. Jaden Barnes ran out of real estate. Barnes, a senior from McDonough, Georgia, preseason All-AAC second team, third most yards receiving in Austin Peay history in 2024 with 1,083. He had a team-high 11 targets last week with 7 catches. So they're going to go to him a little bit. We'll keep an eye on Jaden Barnes. This time, though, only a one-yard gain. Has a great tackle there for Ole Miss by Luke Ferrelli, Aguero, and Cull. Dante Core is in for the first time for Barney. Core's the sophomore from Fort Walton Beach, Florida, at corner now. So third down and 15 from the 33 with 8:09 to go first quarter. Rebels leading 7-0. Draw play off the left-hand side and pushing it up the field to about the 38. We'll see where they spot as Chance Williams, but they will be shy of the first down. And Centarian Perkins, who was in on that play, makes the tackle for the Rebels. And it looks like they're going to spot it right at the 40, so it's a 7-yard gain, but it will be fourth down and 8, and Charlotte left to punt away from the 40. Yep. Branson Long will punt. He had one punt last week for 50 yards, and he's a right-footed punter. And Deuce Alexander, 6-yard average, his longest 6 in his one return last week. He's standing at the 15. There's a snap back. Long kicked one, and Kelly kicked the rest of the punts. That's going to be a fair catch called at the 20-yard line. So basically a 40-yard punt with no return. 7:19 to go in the first quarter. Rebels leading 7-0. We'll have the ball when we come back. We do have a flag, though. Hold on just a moment before we go to break. Yeah, not sure what that's about. We'll take a break on the Ole Miss Radio Network.
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1: 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We will crank it up from the 20-yard line. Trinidad Chambliss with Lacey off his left shoulder. One receiver wide left, one to the right. Two tight ends out there. The handoffs to Lacey running right by four Charlotte guys penetrate, tackling for a loss. I don't know who we were supposed to block, but we didn't. On that side, there were four white jerseys and no hat on a hat right there. That didn't work out quite the way we wanted. Maybe didn't seal, but Willis, Wall, and White combined on the stop. Denaz White is a defensive tackle, junior from Concord, North Carolina. He's a transfer from Florida State. Pump fake. Chambliss wants to throw on 2nd and 11. Swings it near side to Deuce Alexander. Makes a catch, makes one man miss. But that looked pretty. Got a little rise from the fans, but he's out of bounds at the 20-yard line. Jerry Wall III, who is from Olive Branch, Mississippi. Backup linebacker. He was honorable mention All-American at Northwest Mississippi Community College. I think Northwest got like five guys on this Charlotte team that played over in Senatobia. They'll spot this at the 19, so basically no gain. And you've got third down and 11 for Ole Miss.
2: Yeah, not a very good offensive series so far, David. That run absolutely got gobbled up in a 1 or 2 yard pass. Got to tighten it up on third and long.
1: Empty set here as Lacey goes in motion. There's the snap. Chambliss wants to throw. Steps up in the pocket, runs out to his right, fires downfield, and caught by Ray. As he backs out of bounds around the 38, is he out of bounds? I think they're motioning him out of bounds. Didn't catch it. Let's check with John Darnell. Had a field level view.
3: Yeah, he had it in his hands, and he went to the ground. He dropped it. It was the same kind of play we scored on with Deuce Alexander last week. Came all the way across the field and had it for a second and dropped it.
1: All right, so the Rebels will have to punt away. Oscar Byrd had a 43.3 average against Louisville last week. His longest was 49. He's on the Ray Guy watch list, the junior from Sydney, Australia. And a snapper is number 50, Caleb Blankenship from Ashdown, Arkansas. And now we got a flag thrown.
4: False start. Not all players were set. False start, offense, 5-yard penalty, fourth down.
1: So we'll be punting it from the 14 now. This is just not going our way. Rebels leading 7-0, 6:03 to go. Back to receive is Henry Rutledge for Charlotte. He had a 16-yard return last week, an average of 4.8. He's standing at the 43. Standing at the goal line now is Oscar Byrd. There's the snap back to Goodwin. He gets the kick away. Nice high hang time. Fair catch called for and taken at the 41-yard line of Charlotte by Rutledge. And so they will take over there. That's approximately 45 yards. Let's see if they call it that. 45-yard punt is correct.
2: Well, that's a pretty poor offensive showing right there, David. Three plays and out. Got a good punt, but Charlotte with good field position here, starting on their own 41.
1: They'll be on the right hash on this snap. Yo-Yo Station ID. We're going to try to slip that in here shortly. Jalen Braxton had to leave. Look, he's holding his hand a little bit. He is back in the game, though. There's the snap, quick out pass far side, caught, working the sidelines, knocked out of bounds. It's Jaden Barnes, and he'll get, looks like, to the 45 for 4 yards. It'll be second down and 6.
2: Yeah, it's a quick hitter out to you got two receivers, one blocking and one certainly catching the ball. If your safety doesn't get up and make a good angle, David, it just goes around that blocker. That's what exactly what happened. Picked up four quick yards, but a nice first play for Charlotte 49ers.
1: 2nd and 6. Andy Jaffe is in, the junior from Tampa, Florida. And also Robinson comes back in as well. 2nd down and 6. There's the snap, swing route near side. That's a chance. Williams, the running back, he heads to the sidelines and gets to the 50 before he's knocked out of bounds. Looks like they're trying to work the edges on us. Jaffe out of Tampa, Florida, makes the tackle over here. We'll see where he officially went out of bounds to the Ole Miss 49. Or no, they're saying Yeah, at the Ole Miss 49. That is enough for a first down. Should be. Yep, okay. He got the 6 yards he needed, and that'll move the chains for Charlotte.
2: Yeah, good job of the running back catching that little swing route, David, and hitting the corners. As you said, he just got down the Rebel sideline and picked up enough for the first down. But that's exactly what 49ers are going to try to do, is work those edges and try to get some people out in space.
1: LaDarian Clarity now in the game, the sophomore from Pensacola, Florida. Trips to the right for Charlotte. Back to throw. He looks to his right. Gonzalez fires, has a man wide open in the seam on the far side at the 35. Knocked out of bounds is the big tight end, Jason Jeffries. He's a fifth-year player from Charlotte, North Carolina. Just made that grab, and that'll be a big gainer. We lost him in traffic over there to the 30-yard line. That's going to be a 19-yard gain, J.D. That's a pretty good throw.
3: The screen, the tight end went out there like he was going to block, and then he went down the sideline. Good play, good throw by the quarterback.
1: So first down at the Ole Miss 30 for Charlotte, trailing 7-0 are the 49ers. Jaffe made that last tackle. Slot to the left with two receivers wide left. Lane Waddle is in the slot, the junior from Greenville, Indiana. He goes in motion to the far side. And now timeout called by Gonzalez as play clock was winding down. Let's pause 10 seconds here for station identification before we go to break. Let's pause 10 seconds only.
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1: Ole Miss leading Charlotte 7-0 with 3:46 to go in the first quarter. We got a timeout on the Ole Miss Radio Network.
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1: 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Gonzalez, by the way, is 5 for 5 for 43 yards, Harry, the quarterback for Charlotte.
2: We've got to get pressure on him, David, but he's not really standing in the pocket. He's just hitting those quick hitters out on the edges, and that's exactly what we thought that Charlotte would try to do, try to get him outside and get their best people in space. But he certainly looks like a veteran standing back there. But we got to get some pressure on him if we get him in the pocket.
1: We've had a total of 9 different defensive backs at corner and safety in the backfield. Now, MJ Preston's out there, the sophomore from Petersburg, Virginia. Ball's on the right hash at the 30-yard line. Charlotte had to call a timeout. They've got first and 10 after the 19-yard strike to the tight end, Jeffries. Two receivers will come wide to the left here. They got an H-back left. Pistol formation for Gonzalez. Williams right behind him. And he'll take the snap, and he will hand it to Williams. He's going to go straight ahead, has a little bit of running room, and we'll get to the 26. That's a four-yard gain. It'll be second and six up and coming. Jonathan Maldonado, who's in the game, in on that tackle for Ole Miss, the fifth-year player from Monrovia, California, the transfer from Nevada, and Luke Ferrelli helped him out.
2: Yeah, the Rebel front line is back in there, David, after taking a little breather, but good push there by the 49er front to pick up a nice 4 yards.
1: They had Jordan Renaud, Jaheim Otis, and Michael Burrow playing for a little while now back to the first group. Maldonado, though, is out there. He's in that mix on that defensive front. There's the snap, quarterback draw, and that's Gonzalez runs into heavy traffic and nothing there for him. Basically, no gain, looks like. So third down and six coming up. Maldonado and Echols along with Jaffe combining on the stop for Ole Miss. Kamani Alexander now is going to check in at running back for Charlotte. He's a senior from Homestead, Florida, transferred to Charlotte from Appalachian State. He had a 66-yard touchdown run against the Citadel last week. He looked powerful off the line of scrimmage watching that game. 14 carries, 138 yards and a TD, and that 66-yard run. He did not have a lost yard carry last week in the opener with 14 carries. It was pretty impressive. He's going to go in motion, giving him an empty set, or them an empty set. Gonzalez with a quarterback draw, and again, that didn't work at all, Harry. No gain.
2: No, good job there. Cam Franklin, big number five. David from that strong side defensive end sniffed that out pretty quickly. Came across the tackle's eye and made the tackle on Gonzalez. Kind of spread everybody out, put a guy in motion, hoping the Rebels would back off, but Cam Franklin owned the line of scrimmage.
1: Fourth down, looks like they're going to try the field goal here. Their snapper is Henry Searcy. He's a transfer from Pitt. Holder is Branson Long, one of the punters, and Ian Kelly will be the kicker. He had no field goal attempts last week, the left-footed kicker out of Bluffton, South Carolina. Snap back down, hold is good, kicks on away, blocked to the line of scrimmage by Ole Miss and recovered by the Rebels at the 32-yard line as Cam Franklin, who thinks the guy that got it, number two, Jalen Braxton, looked like he recovered. He's going to run it all the way to the end zone, but he was on the ground, I think.
2: Yeah, nice sprint, David, but he's coming all the way back. But that's a great way to start special teams play with a block right up the middle. Number five, you say, Cam Franklin.
1: Cam Franklin, we looked last check with J.D. You had a field-level view of that.
3: Yeah, it was. Cam Franklin came right up the middle, and that's a – we needed to play. We needed somebody to give us a spark. We're kind of dead out there. We're not playing with much of an edge tonight, and Cam Franklin got us going right there with a blocked field goal.
1: So the Rebels leading 7-0. We'll have it at the 33-yard line with a 1:35 to go here in quarter number one. Last blocked field goal was against Georgia State last year. There's the handoff to Lacey. Lacey is spun around and drops. He gets across the 35 to the 37 maybe. Approximately a four-yard gain. It'll be second and six. Tackled by Jerry Wall the third.
2: Yeah, Lacey doing a lot on his own, David. Not a lot of running room inside between the tackles, but he's certainly making some people miss.
1: Caleb Cunningham is in at receiver. The sophomore from Ware, Mississippi, didn't play last week. He's wide out on the far side. There's a handoff to Lacey up the middle. Breaks one tackle, two. Still on his feet across midfield to the 40. Still fighting. They're trying to get him on the ground. He's to the 35. Finally wrestled down there. What a run by Kewan Lacey as he popped that one for about 33 yards. We'll see what it is officially. Tackled by Croft.
2: Yeah, quick hitter off the left side behind Therese Davis. Found a crease there and just burst into the secondary and outraced everybody.
1: Hand off, a fake to Lacey. Quick pass, far side, caught at the 30 and inside the 25 and knocked out of bounds. Officially, that was a 28-yard run by Lacey. That pass was to Cunningham as he makes the grab to the 24-yard line. Another bank first down on an 11-yard pickup there. So two bank first downs in this drive. Quick hitter to Cunningham on the far side, makes the grab, and he's going to be pushed back after he gets to the 15. Samari Reed is in the slot, getting a chance to play right now, the sophomore from Margate, Florida.
2: Yeah, Cunningham, good job there, David. The five-star came in from Choctaw County. Too quick.
4: This is the end of the first quarter.
2: But we talk about Cunningham. He got popped twice and literally took the defender with him. So He's a 6'2", about 215-pounder that got a lot of promise, and hopefully he's gotten into game shape. Two quick catches right there at the end of the quarter.
1: They got us down to the 16-yard line where the Rebels left about a yard and a half when we get ready to start the second quarter. Quarter number one is over. Rebels lead 7-0 on the Ole Miss Radio Network.
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1: As we come back to Vaught Hemingway Stadium, fires works here in the stadium as the Rebels are leading 7-0 as we start quarter number two. 17 plays, 125 yards for the Rebels in the first quarter. For Charlotte, 10 plays, 58 yards. Quarterbacks are on target. Trinidad's 9 for 10 for 67 yards. And Cole Gonzalez is 5 for 5 for 43 yards. We're in the green zone presented by Wade Incorporated. Start the second quarter. 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At the 16-yard line, Ole Miss with a second down and two.
2: Yeah, to finish the first quarter, David Caleb Cunningham, which had not seen a lot of action until tonight, is two quick catches and ran over a couple defenders. 6'2", 6'3", about 210 or 15, got a bright future for the Rebels.
1: So ready to go. Smoke a little blinding at the moment. There's going to be a handoff running left as Lacey, he's got the first down to the 10-yard line, just kind of picked his way there. Hey, Rebel fans, no matter where you're watching this season, be sure to buy a cold, crisp Dos Equis and go for Dos. Hottie Toddy, enjoy Dos Equis responsibly, imported by Cervezas Mexicanas, White Plains, New York. They spot that ball at the 11, so it's a 5-yard pickup. Another bank first down for Ole Miss. First and 10 from the 11. Ball on the left hash here. Wide left is Cunningham to the short side of the field. Fake on a handoff. Swing route's going to be caught by Haz, but he's tackled immediately there as he tried to get away from Gavin Willis. Willis did a nice job on that tackle, and that's going to be a lost yardage play back to the 14-yard line, so a loss of three.
2: Yeah, good job by the safety, David. Covered a lot of territory to get out there, but Haas was turning around looking back in the backfield, and the safety came up and popped him for the loss.
1: Second and 13 for Ole Miss on the right hash. Fake to Lacey, fires to the end zone, touchdown on a slant route, and grabbing it is Tay Cook as he gets the TD, his first as an Ole Miss Rebel.
2: A great, great route, ran a slant route in front, screened off the defender, David. right there on his hip. Trinidad threw it about his waist high, and Tay Cook came.

0: came up with the first catch and the first touchdown as an Ole Miss Rebel.
1: Point after attempt coming up for the Rebels. Carnero again to kick. Blankenship to snap and Bird to hold. Ole Miss goes up 13 to nothing with 13:55 to go in the second quarter. 13-yard touchdown strike. Point after attempt is on the way, and that one is

0: got a flag as they ran over Carnero again. That happened last week. Rebels lead 14-0. Rebel touchdowns are presented by Rebel Rags. When you touch down in Oxford, be sure to check out Rebel Rags. Make it your first stop. Rebel fans celebrating 20 years with Rebel Nation. Rebel Rags, anything, everything, Ole Miss. Penalty is declined, they say, and they'll take the PAT. Rebels up 14-0. We'll keep it here. That was a drive that took a minute 30, or took 2 minutes and 40 seconds. Seven plays, 67 yards. Officially a 14-yard strike to Cook instead of 13. I had it at 13. They say 14. 28-yard rush by Lacey was one of the key plays in that one, too, here.
1: Yes, no doubt. I thought Kewan Lacey did a great job, David, of being patient, have good vision, finding the holes. It ran hard, definitely. Hey, John, this is a question I'd have for you. With Haas, the tight end, would you like to have him a little further in the flat? I know he's running flat down the line of scrimmage, and maybe that's design. Tell me about that.
2: Yeah, I don't even know if he was on the line of scrimmage on that last play we caught. It was definitely a lost yard on a pass completion, which you don't want that to happen. But a linebacker was on that one before we ever threw the ball. But a good Trinidad continues to be sharp tonight, and you see right there they brought pressure, and he found a man-to-man coverage over there with Cook and made a good throw for a touchdown.
0: Kick goes through the end zone for a touchback, and so Charlotte will start at their 25-yard line. Canaro with that kick.
1: Let's play some defense, David. Three and out here and get some good field position. Crank this thing really up.
0: As he made that catch a moment ago, you know, probably the best defender on their team.
1: Yeah,
0: at this point has got to be what is the green dot, Gavin Willis. And he just read that beautifully, didn't
1: he? Yeah, I think he had like 8 or 9 tackles last week in his game.
0: But the Rebels finished the deal anyway. Ball on the right hash of the 25 for Charlotte. A pistol formation as Alexander is in there behind the quarterback, Cole Gonzalez. Rebels leading 14-0. Now in motion to the far side goes Barnes. Low snap, fakes the handoff. Gonzalez fires to the far side, and it's going to be caught on a diving effort toward the boundary at the 35 by Barnes. And a nice grab there. If they give him, they're going to put him at the 34, I think. So it'll be a 9-yard pickup. It'll be second down and one. That's hard to defend. Just a nice play by Charlotte.
1: Yeah, good design play, and the ball was right on target and on time. And that's 6 out of 6, I believe, for the quarterback.
0: Yep, second and about a half a yard from the 34.5. You have slot to the right. Man goes in motion to the far side, the slot receiver, Ely. They haven't hit Ely yet. There's the snap. Fake on the handoff. Quarterback Gonzalez keeps it and runs left and is stopped. He had the first down, John, if he just turns it upfield, but Edwin Joseph got him spun around. Then he tried to go to the sidelines, and he falls short of the first down.
2: Yeah, Joseph played that well. He kind of made him cut outside and able to make the tackle, and Jalen Braxton came up and finished him off.
0: So from the 34-yard line, it's third down and one for Charlotte. Maldonado, Barreau, Renaud across that front right now. And Andrew Maddox, a sophomore from Hattiesburg, Mississippi, and Oak Grove High School, that's the front. They'll try to stop this one. They're 0 of 2 on third downs. Ely in motion, pistol formation. Handoff to the running back, hit in the backfield, and driven back is Alexander. Michael Barreau got there first. I'm liking him more each time he goes out there, boy. Stuff that play, Harry. It's fourth down.
1: Great job, David. He's, for a guy that's 6'5 and 340 pounds, he has such a quick first step. He's in the backfield, blew right past the guard and center, and he's right there almost to take the handoff. But, yes, he's a very powerful young man on that nose tackle, and we like what he's doing.
0: Florida transfer out of Atlanta, Georgia. That was a 1-yard loss to the 33. Here's the ensuing punt.
1: Ooh.
0: Deuce Alexander ran up and caught it over his shoulder. Had to reach back. He overran it a little bit.
1: Misjudged that, yes. Good catch.
0: That'll still be a F8 in baseball, but it won't show up in the box score. But that was scary. 41-yard punt and no return. The Rebels will have the ball. We come back at the 26-yard line, leading 14-0 on the Ole Miss Radio Network.
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1: 11:55 to go here in the second quarter. Ole Miss is leading Charlotte 14-0. David Kellum, Harry Harrison, John Darnell, and our crew. Injury updates are brought to you by Richard Schwartz and Associates, your Mississippi injury law firm. One call, that's all. What's up, JD?
2: Yeah, hadn't lost anybody tonight. Jalen Braxton came out for a couple of plays, but went back in. And hadn't seen Antonio Kiter, Caleb Odom, or Kinsler, or Denson, as we expected.
1: Gonzalez, 3 rushes for 0 yards on each carry. Charlotte as a team has rushed 7 times for 14 yards, a 2 average. Gonzalez really made a mistake on that run he had early. Could have gotten the first down, tried to run parallel and got knocked down, and eventually the Rebels stopped them 2 more times and forced the punt. So Ole Miss has it now. 3-man front here for the 49ers. Rebels have 2 receivers wide left, 1 to the right. Tight end right is Michael Smith. The back in the backfield still is Lacy. Smith flips over to come as an H-back on the left-hand side. Fake to Lacy. Quick pass near side. Caught by Ray at the 25, or 35 rather, up to the 40, to the 41. Ran down, just kind of broke that one off, JD. Nice catch, and there's another bank first down.
2: Continue to use him in the slot, David. He's played really well that first game, played well tonight.
1: To the 41 on that pickup of 15 yards, 14 yards. And now it's going to be Traylon Ray again here on the near side. Back to Ray, and he's going to get across the 50 to the 48-yard line.
3: The slot receiver, David, he's just finding a little hole in that zone defense. They backed off. The safety's backed off. You know, you can see 12 or 14 yards off of him, so it's an easy pitch and catch.
1: Another bank first down for Ole Miss to the 48 of Charlotte. Chambliss back to throw, fires one to the far side. A comeback route for Deuce Alexander, breaks the tackle. He's down to the 30 before he's tackled there, close to the 30-yard line. Almost broke that one. C.J. Klinkscale saves the day with the tackle.
3: Yeah, long toss across the field. That's a big arm right there by Trinidad Chambliss. And then you get Deuce out there 1-on-1, and guess what? He makes the first guy miss.
1: 17 to Alexander there. Boy, the Rebels getting some big chunk plays. Another first down brought to you by our friends at Bank First. Now the handoff to Lacy, and he's got nothing up the middle. Hit at the line of scrimmage and then driven back. That'll possibly be a no gain or maybe even a loss of a yard, but Curtis Simpson on that defensive front broke through to make the tackle.
3: Yeah, good job there. We found some running room off the left side prior to this particular play, but nothing right there as Charlotte continues to bring new players in, some fresh faces, but nothing right there for Kawan Lacy.
1: Second down and 10 from the 31. Frazier has checked in for Lacy. Trips to the left with 3 receivers left. Ball's in the middle field between the hashes. There's the snap, fake on the handoff, and a quick hitch route again over the far side of the 24. To the 20 is Alexander, grabbing around the jersey, then shoving him out of bounds is the defender, Jameel Croft. That'll be down to the 17-yard line, and that's going to be a 14-yard gain and another first down for Ole Miss. A
3: lot of cushion by those corners, David. So what do you decide if you're out there? You want the guy to run past you, or you just want to keep him in front and let him juke you once he catches it? That's what you got.
1: Rebels with 4 straight first downs, I believe, now in the Wade Incorporated green zone. On the far hash of the 17-yard line, fake on a handoff. Chambliss wants to throw in trouble, runs to his right. He's got some room. He'll take off and get to the 10 and out of bounds around the 5-yard line. Green Zone is always presented by Wade Incorporated. Visit him online at wadeinc.com. And Chambliss had to use his feet to get out of trouble and then turned it into a very nice play. They'll spot it at the 6-yard line. That's an 11-yard gain and another bank first down.
3: Good job there, Trinidad. They compact the field when you get down close to the end zone, and nobody flashed open. Trinidad just stepped up in that pocket, saw some green grass, and took off with it.
1: First and goal now from the 6-yard line for Ole Miss. Michael Smith and Luke Haz are both in as tight ends here. There's going to be a fake on the handoff. Quick pass on a slant, and it's going to be flags flying everywhere. Trying to get Alexander. There was double coverage there, JD, but they kind of boxed him in.
2: Yeah, that was kind of tight over there. It was short side of the field.

0: field, and you run a little skinny post over there and in the end zone, and I didn't think he was open, but it looks like they're going to get a penalty for either holding deuce or a pass interference.
1: Now the corner literally.
2: Here it is. Here's the call.
3: Defense number one. Yeah. The penalty occurred in the end zone. The ball be placed at the 2-yard line. Automatic. First down.
1: Yeah, the corner literally tackled him, guys, when he came out of that route. I mean, he was beaten inside. The safety flashed in front, but the corner definitely was holding him when he tried to go through there into the end zone, which brings it to the 2-yard line. First and goal.
2: Five straight first downs, one via penalty. We're going with three tight ends here. Has Bradley and Smith on first and goal from about the 2.5, or from the 3, actually. It was at the 6, so the 3-yard line. There's the snap, fake on the handoff, and Chambliss tries to throw right, and he is drilled in the chest on the throw and not back when the ball sails out of bounds. Awkwardly, Colin Gill, the safety, came up with a blitz and really popped Trinidad. So watch a replay, boom. He had no time to throw it and slammed him backwards. He's okay, apparently, but now they're going to bring Michael Smith out and Alexander in. Now they've changed their mind, and Alexander's coming off the play. So a little confusion here offensively. It's second and goal from the 3. Now we're ready. There's the snap on the pistol formation. Lacy straight ahead, and that's usually automatic. And he's in the end zone. Touchdown, Ole Miss.
1: Yeah, good job then of firing off the football. David off the right side and just a straight give. Just a dive play with Lacy. But going back to that last play, Lacy was on a fake and didn't get it. He would normally have picked up that blitzer, but he went off the left side. Blitzer came from the Rebels' right side and nailed Trinidad right in the chest. But Rebels go on the next play and line up here for the extra point.
2: Up 20-0 with 8:39 to go in the second quarter. Point after attempt coming here for Lucas Carnero. The Rebels get another Rebel Rags touchdown. Presented by our friends at Rebel Rags. When you touch down in Oxford, be sure to make Rebel Rags your first stop. Point after attempt is on the way. Carnero gets it through. And the Rebels are up 21-0 with 8:39 to go until halftime, leading the Charlotte 49ers. That was 8 plays, 74 yards, 2-yard rush officially by Lacy. Rebels went 15-11, 17-14-11, got helped out with a penalty and punched it in for the score. Did have that one incompletion, if you will. But all in all, a very impressive drive for Ole Miss. 10 carries, 65 yards for Lacy for a 6.5 average, and now 2 touchdowns. We'll be back on the Ole Miss Radio Network.
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2: 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Well, Trinidad Chambliss now is 15 of 17 for 135 yards and a touchdown, no interceptions. We got five straight first downs in that last drive. The fifth one was via penalty, but you had a 15-yard strike to Traylon Ray, an 11-yard strike to Ray. Deuce Alexander caught one from 17 yards, and then 14-yard catch by Deuce. And then Trinidad Chambliss with an 11-yard run. And so that was a very impressive drive. Here's the kick, and Carnero's kick will go in the end zone, and Charlotte will have it at the 25.
10: Yeah, it was an impressive drive, David. A lot of big chunk plays in that particular drive. Trinidad was really only missed the one time he got blitzed and hit as he was trying to get rid of it. That's his only errant throw in that particular drive. Some great throws to Deuce Alexander, some good moves by number one. But Kawan Lacey picks up right where he left off from last year as he rushed it in the touchdown.
2: John, as a quarterback, you had to like that last drive. That's pretty sweet.
0: Yeah, it was. Trinidad sharp, just taking what the defense gives them. You know, they're not going to let us get behind them. You're just taking that ball in front of them.
2: Took one in the chest there, too. Play action bootleg for Gonzalez. He spins around, fires to the far side, and it's going to be tipped up in the air and nearly intercepted. It was intended for Jaden Barnes around the Rebel 40. Right there on the hash, and Jalen Braxton was there to break it up.
10: Barnes ran a nice post route, but Jalen Braxton was about a step behind, but closed very quickly and was able to bat that ball away. Thought he was going to hang up there. Maybe the safety would run under it, but he had already flashed by the wide receiver, and the ball just hits the turf.
2: That's his first incompletion. Cole Gonzalez has looked good. He looked pretty good last week. In fact, this offense played really well against the Citadel. They just couldn't get the Citadel stopped. They ended up losing the game in triple overtime.
10: Yeah, they put 41 up last weekend.
2: Pistol formation here. Alexander's the running back behind Gonzalez. There's a snap handoff to Alexander running right, and he runs into heavy traffic, keeps his feet going, though, and pushes it to the 26. We'll get a yard out of that. Cam Franklin. Ladarian Clarity got there first, though, Harry, and he really wrapped him up nicely.
10: Yeah, I think Clarity was sitting there waiting on him to hit the hole. There was a Rebel right there standing and waiting. A little bit of a weight differential, and he got pushed aside a little bit. But, that was Clarity standing right there in the hole waiting on him. It was the replay here on the screen.
2: Clarity's playing a good bit here tonight as well.
10: Yeah.
2: 0-for-3 on third downs, and Charlotte's got a third down and 9 from their own 26 right here. Ball on the right hash. Running back Alexander's off the right shoulder of Gonzalez. Now he starts in motion, comes back. They hand it to him. He tries the middle, and he's dropped immediately at the 28. He'll get 2 yards. It's fourth down and 7 as Perkins and Tajay Butler combine on the stop. Tajay, the junior from New Orleans, Louisiana, is a transfer from Georgia Tech. Had a big week last week, 6 tackles and a tackle for loss against Louisville.
10: Yeah, he did a good job that second half filling in for the injured Keaton Thomas, David. I thought he was a star on that defense in the second half.
2: Traylon Ray is back to receive this punt this time, and now we got a flag thrown.
10: Played a little Canadian football. We got guys running in all directions.
2: Well, they got a Canadian
3: before
2: center.
3: Snap, false start. Offense, number 13, 5-yard penalty, fourth down.
2: I make light of that, but Nick Krushi, who is the center for them, has a desire to go home and play in the CFL, and he's considered like one of the top 5 potential draft picks.
10: Well, he got a little bit of a hurry trying to get back home there.
2: Back to punt is Ian Kelly. He had a 61-yard punt.
3: False start. Offense, number 5. 5-yard penalty. Fourth down.
10: How does the gunner leave before anybody else? That makes no sense whatsoever. All you got to do is look for the football, son.
2: Back-to-back penalties, and the ball will be back at the 19-yard line. Coach Altman probably rolling his hair out.
10: Should come away with good field position here. We've got Traylon Ray back.
2: At the 35. There's the snap back, and the left-footed punter hits it very short. Wobbly punt. You hope it doesn't hit a guy. So here on the sidelines, bounces straight up in the air and down at the 46. Not a very good punt at all. Only 35 yards. And the Rebels will take over when we come back at their own 46-yard line. We got a timeout with 7:09 to go until halftime. Ole Miss 21, Charlotte nothing on the Ole Miss Radio Network.
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2: And during the break, they honored on the big board, and he is here in person, Tariq Robinson O'Hagan, the shot put champ in the NCAA, who's on the Ole Miss Rebel track and field team. 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Rebs up 21-0 on Charlotte. We'll have the ball at their own 46. 7:09 to go into second quarter. 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
2: Temperature great here tonight. Boy, last week we were sweating just sitting there. Ole Miss ready to take the snap at their own 46. Troy Everett is in on the offensive line now. High snap, fake on a handoff. Champ's going to run, and he is hit and dropped immediately by DJ Burgess. That's Derek Burgess's son, who is from here in Lafayette County, if you will. Went to Lafayette High School in Northwest Community College, spent a year at Southern Miss, and there's a little bit of activity going on.
10: A little chippiness
2: down there. Troy Everett, by the way, who came in at left guard, is a fifth-year player from Roanoke, Virginia, transfer from App State and Oklahoma.
18: Please reset the game clock to 7:02.
2: This was a 6-yard loss. I'm sorry, a 3-yard loss to the 43. Deuce Knight. Was Deuce Knight the quarterback then? Or was it? No, it was Chambliss, and Chambliss. He leaves. And Deuce Knight has checked in, a sophomore from Lucedale, Mississippi. Chambliss lost his helmet. There's a handoff to Lacey running right, and he breaks through two guys and then grabbed and dropped to the 40. Nice run by Lacey. He picks up 17 and a Rebel first down.
10: Oh, man, Lacey got around the corner, David, and when he turned it north and south, he found another gear, just simply ran away from defenders there. Eventually was run down by two defenders and brought down, but a nice first down pickup.
2: All first downs presented by friends at Bank First. From the 40-yard line, it'll be first and 10 at the Charlotte 40 for Ole Miss. Clock at 6:27. Rebs lead 21-zip. And Chambliss is back in. The handoff is to Lacey. Not near as good this time. They had nice pursuit and got over there and dropped him right at the line of scrimmage. He's tried to angle off right tackle. Jonathan Patterson, the nickelback, up to make the tackle. It'll be second down and 10.
10: Yeah, nickelback came from the all the way across the field, David. He came in on a blitz and just chased Lacey down from behind, but he came from the Rebel left side and chased him down on the right side. But

0: That's a good play by the safety.
1: Homer's sitting on 225 yards of offense at the moment. Trips to the left. Trinidad wants to throw. Steps up, fires, and he's got his man. A little crossing action there. Looked like to Deuce Alexander. He's going to be tackled at the 34-yard line, 6-yard gain. Third down and four, or second down and four. Or no, it should be third down and four coming up for Ole Miss. And Io DeFosse at defensive end out of Baltimore, Maryland, transfer from Florida State on that tackle along with Womack. Ball's going to be actually at the 33-yard line, so third down about three for Ole Miss.
0: Yeah, the strength team talked about how good Deuce Alexander was in the weight room this summer, David. You could just see he's just gotten tougher and stronger.
1: A whistle and a timeout by Ole Miss.
2: Ole Miss, 32nd in length.
1: Jamari Reed just checked in, and the Rebels decided to call the timeout. So here's the situation. We are 5:11 to go till halftime, leading 21-0. 0-for-1 on third downs is Ole Miss. That's because we're getting first downs on the first snap pretty regularly, if you will. Well, the Rebels will be taking on the LSU Tigers next week. Coach O is returning. And some other dude. But we look forward to that matchup. And the Tigers have got an update. They're kind of fighting Louisiana Tech. Let's check in with Dan Courts on that particular score.
3: Absolutely is in the SEC right now. A few games in progress. That being one of them. They're about to hit halftime in Baton Rouge. LSU up 10-7 on Louisiana Tech. As that game next week, as you alluded to, wandering around the corner. Tennessee, the 18th-ranked Vols at halftime up on Georgia Tech, 24-10. South Carolina at home leading Towson, 17-3. The second half just got underway, and Texas down 10-3 against Ohio State.
1: Thank you, Dan. He'll have all the scores at Ford Halftime Show coming up. Third down and three for the Rebels here. Here's the snap. Screenplay left side. Boy, they read that nicely. Up to make the tackle on Lacey at the 35-yard line is Gavin Willis. And Willis read that one like a book. And we'll have a 2-yard loss. It'll be fourth down and five for Ole Miss. Actually put the 34, so a 1-yard loss, fourth and four. Yeah, see what the Rebs elect to
0: good
1: do.
0: Good job.
1: Looks like we're going for it here.
0: They brought a blitz, David, but right up the middle on Trinidad, and they brought a blitz out here to tackle Kawan Lacey. Yep. Good job for sniffing
1: that. Okay, fourth down we're going to go for. We got somebody jumping over here. Ratio
2: before the snap
1: goes early.
2: Start. Offense.
1: Rebels number going forward on fourth down. Can they do it? Mid-South Ag Equipment sponsors fourth down attempts. But we've got now we're going to take that 5-yard penalty back to the 39. And the field goal unit comes out. We hate that penalty, but Fields just went a little bit early on the left-hand side. It's going to be at the 47, and Canero is 11 of 13 in his career in the 50-yard range. This is going to be 57 yards. He had a 48-yarder last week to win it. There's the kick, and he's got distance. It's on its way. Is it going to be there? It is good! Lucas Canero hits a bomb.
0: Wow. Man, you know, I don't know who else has got a kicker in this country. It doesn't matter. This guy right here is number one in my book. 57 yards.
1: Career long is 58, and that was 57. Let's check with John Darnell. Had a field level view of that.
4: Yeah, didn't make it by much, but right down the middle. And Harry says it all the time, what a weapon this guy is.
0: He's definitely a weapon. 55 and 56 in the Sugar Bowl last year for two records he set there. And then we got out to Fiesta Bowl, and he hit one off the upright for 55, and then just hit that for 57. I'll take this guy any day.
1: 24-0 Ole Miss with 4:32 to go in the second quarter. Rebels elected not to go for it on fourth down after the offsides and just drilled a long field goal. Six plays, moved only 15 yards and 237, a 57-yard kick by Carnero. You know, Harry and I were talking about it in the previous break. This Charlotte team's playing very hard, and they actually made some really nice defensive stops in that drive.
0: Yes, they did, Dave. They're playing tough. I mean, there's no doubt about it. It's just their Jimmys and Joes aren't as good as the Rebels, but they've certainly played very tough and very smart. But the Rebels have got some weapons.
1: Here's the kick. It'll go in the end zone for another touchback as Carnero has the touchback.
0: So how many teams in America, when you're down in the 40-yard line and you get an illegal procedure penalty and you got to back up five on third and long, fourth and long, And normally teams would send in their punt team, right? We send in a field goal team, and he just happens to hit it from 57.
1: The Rebels have a couple of touchdowns and a field goal in this, the second quarter, and they pulled away to 24-0.
0: Well, I'm looking for a goose egg throughout this entire game. Let's play some defense.
1: Cole Gonzalez has a pistol formation, slot wide out to the left, the wide side of the field. H-back right of tight end there, and the handoff is a stretch play off left tackle to the 26 and spins off a guy. It looked like he kept his feet. Was Henry Rutledge. Rutledge, one of the running backs. He's a fifth-year player from Charlotte, North Carolina, also a kickoff returner. They spotted at the 30, so a five-yard gain. Jamarius Brown on that tackle. And yeah, he kind of rolled over Jamarius and got back up, and they let it stand. He got a little bit more yardage.
0: Never hit the ground. Just came right out on Jamarius's chest, popped back up, picked up another couple yards.
1: So second down and five for Charlotte from their own 30, ball this time on the left hash. Solo coverage out here one-on-one with the receiver. They're going to throw to him, and it's going to be caught at the 34, and that is Tank Boston, a junior from Anderson, South Carolina. I don't believe played last week, but he made a nice catch. Ferrelli and Cole combined on the stop to the 34. That's a four-yard pickup. Leaves Charlotte with third and one.
0: Yeah, a little quick hitter out here. Jalen Crawford kind of stumbled when the guy stopped and came back to the ball, but only picked up about 3 yards, which left him third down conversion.
1: Ball on the right hash here. They will send Boston wide out to the left, and he'll go out there. Pistol formation in the backfield. They bring a man in motion. There's the fake on a handoff. Quick pass near side. It's going to be caught for the first down of the 40. So Gonzalez pulls that one, J.D., and then just kind of dumps it ahead of him to Jeffries, the tight end, to get the first down.
4: Yeah, good play right there. Thinking run right there on third and short. And he pulled it out, kind of slipped the tight end out in the flat like we were trying to do to Luke Haas earlier. Harry, you were talking about that play where this guy got a little depth and made the catch and got the first down.
0: Yeah, he did. We had to bring a safety all the way across the field to make that tackle, but that was a well-designed play to pick up the first down.
1: Out to the 42, 8-yard pickup. Nick Cull and Centurion Perkins combined on that stop. We got in Landon Barnes for the first time, freshman from Baton Rouge, Louisiana, on the field. Played a little bit last week. Back to throw. Gonzalez fires near sideline. Got his man Ely. He was behind him a little bit. Ely slides backwards and helps his quarterback out at the 40. That's a 18-yard pickup and a first down.
0: Yeah, once again, looked like a little busted coverage, David. Just too wide open. He came in motion, came across the formation, just kept running down the Rebel sideline. Nobody ran with him. Eventually, safety got over, but the ball was underthrown. But a nice catch there to move the chains.
1: Ely had four catches last week. We got a timeout.
2: The two-minute timeout.
1: Two-minute timeout we fit. He had four catches and a touchdown last week in the loss to the Citadel. Ole Miss 24, Charlotte nothing. Two-minute warning here as we approach halftime of the Ole Miss Radio Network.
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0: 2 minutes to go until halftime, up and coming here shortly. Our Ford halftime show will be presented by our friends at Ford, courtesy of your Mid-South Ford dealers, where you'll find a tradition as strong as the Rebels in Ford F-Series, America's best-selling trucks for 49 straight years. And Dan Courts will host that for us shortly, give us an update on the other scores, look at some numbers of this one. Rebels leading 24-0 with 2 minutes until halftime. Charlotte has more penalty yards than yards rushing. 24 yards in penalties, 23 yards in rushing.
1: Well, stopping the run is always the very first thing in any football game, even with Charlotte. But the Rebels' defensive front, good job of getting that run game shut down.
0: Well, they had a nice pickup to the 40-yard line of Ole Miss. They're threatening here. Ball on the right hash. You got 2 minutes to work with, and Charlotte's got two timeouts as well. Trying to get on the board and knock the goose egg off the board. 24-0 Rebels. Pistol formation here for Gonzalez. He's got Rutledge behind him as a running back. Two receivers to the left, one to the right. Dante Corr is checked in as a DB. There's a handoff off the right side. Goes Rutledge, and Rutledge will push it to the 35 before we have any contact off the right side. Landon Barnes and Dante Corr combine on the stops. That was a quick 5-yard gain, second and five.
1: Yeah. It continued to try to hit the edges, David. That's exactly where Charlotte is going to intend to run. Good job there
0: slots
1: getting outside.
0: Left and right. There's the snap. Pump fake, and now fires it to the guy he faked to. That's Rutledge on a little flat pass to the running back, and he'll get across the 35 down to the 32 or 31. Ferrelli on the tackle. Clock running with a minute 23. Put it at the 31, so a 4-yard gain. Third and one here for the 49ers, and they quickly snap it and hand it off, and Rutledge is trying to get there, but looks like they stopped him short just a little bit, John, as he couldn't quite get there. We're doing a good job on those short run plays.
2: Yeah, I mean, you said they got more penalty yards than rushing yards. Doing a good job stopping the run. It's going to be fourth down and one right here. I don't know if they'll run it. I think they'll pass it right here.
1: Well, they're definitely going for it. Got nothing to lose. You know, down 24-0 going into half. Charlotte certainly got nothing to lose. Rebels bring in some big guys, big guns inside.
0: And they're going to bring in their other running back, Kamani Alexander. So kind of a power runner. They hand it off to him, and he gets it easily off the right side. I was impressed watching him last week, and he gets it down to the 27-yard line, a 4-yard pickup and a first down for Charlotte. Ferrelli and Thomas make the tackle.
1: Yeah, he's about a 220-pound back, David. He gives you a lot of power, just a quick hitter, quick dive route off the right side, and he certainly moves the chains. Little timeout here for Charlotte.
0: Yeah, 26 seconds to go until halftime, and Charlotte wants to use a timeout. They will have one left, and the ball's at the Ole Miss 27. This drive started at their 25, and one of the big plays was the 18-yard strike to Ely, and he really, John, he came back on that play and helped his quarterback here on our near sidelines, kind of fell backwards to make the catch, and that kind of got him going.
2: Yeah, a good drive right here, and you said the quarterback's played a lot of football. I mean, he's got like 1,000 yards passing in his career, so he knows where to go with the football, gets it out quick, and doesn't really give us a chance to get in there and put pressure on him.
0: Doesn't look timid, does he, John? No, he's very confident.
2: He is. Really is.
0: So from the 27-yard line of Ole Miss, Charlotte, after the timeout, gets the offense back out there. It's a 30-second timeout. Ball at the 27, far hash. Wide out. He'll send two receivers. One of those is the H-back, Gus McGee, who's all the way to the sidelines. He's a tight end H-back, but they got him way wide left. Two receivers to the right as well. The lone back is Alexander off the left shoulder of Gonzalez. There's the snap. Quick out pass. Too hot and too high for Gus McGee. That was only going to be about a 5 or 6 yard gain, but they lose 4 seconds and gain nothing on that one. It'll be second and 10.
1: Yeah, it's a big target too, David. That's just one that got away from Gonzalez, the quarterback. He'd love to have that one back. He just airmailed that one.
0: So second down coming up here from the Rebel 27. It's in two receivers right. Ely is one of those, and Barnes, two of his favorite targets. Hampton is another one. 10th play of the drive coming up here on second down. 22 seconds till halftime. Second and 10 with the 27. Gun formation from Gonzalez. The running back's off his left shoulder. Again, that's Alexander. There's the snap. He's back to throw. Fires it far side. Another hitch route and double coverage there. It was tipped up in the air, intended for Hampton. That had a chance to be picked. Edwin Joseph and Jalen Braxton both were there and couldn't hold on. We'll watch a replay here, Harry, of the pass. flashing it was actually Joseph.
1: I think Jalen Braxton would have picked it, but Joseph simply flashed in front of him and knocked it. He didn't knock it away, but he impeded his vision, and he just simply didn't come down with it. But I can't believe all these DBs can't catch passes, David.
0: Well, I know one that could. He sits over here to our right.
1: I mean, he's got to get it.
0: Cole Gonzalez, very fortunate to have another play here. Trips to the right, third down and 10 for Charlotte from the Ole Miss 27, 18 seconds to go. There's the snap. They're one of six on third down. Actually, they blew it dead.
3: Delay of game. Offense. Five-yard penalty. Remains fourth down. Correction, third down.
1: That was quick 25 seconds, but that's what they call.
0: Back to the 32, so they will have third down, 15 from there.
1: I think they got one timeout left in the half. I guess they're holding on to it.
0: Five penalties for 29 yards. That means a bunch of dinky penalties, Harry. 5-5-5-5.
1: Yes.
0: From the 32-yard line, third and long. They got to get down to the 12. Fires near side. Intercepted. Yes. He overshot it. Caught on the near sideline. Down to the 40, to the 50, and to the 30 is Call. He's at the 20. He's going to go. Five. Touchdown, Ole Miss. Nick Call with the pick and the six.
1: Biggest play of Nick Call's Ole Miss career. Just simply got pressure on the quarterback, and he just threw it downfield, overshot his receiver. Nick Call, right place, right time, and picked up some blockers as he come down the Ole Miss sideline for the long return and the score.
0: It's intended for Logan Malden, and it looked like he may have gotten pressured in the backfield, John, and threw it errantly, and boy, Cole got it, and nice run.
2: Yeah, he did. You got to be careful throwing it out in the flat like that, and you make a mistake in the flat, it could be a touchdown for another team, and that's what happened. Big play right there by Cole.
1: Yeah, big turnaround right there.
0: 76 yards on the interception return for the touchdown. First interception for Nick Cole. And boy, he made it be a big one. Nice job.
1: He did. David, the Rebels were minus two in turnovers coming into this game. It's nice to get a turnover defensively, kind of even that thing back up.
0: Last pick six was last year against Duke, or 2025 against Duke. That was in the previous season. So Isaiah Hamilton had that one.
1: Number three purchase got pressure on him. He just simply overthrew the receiver. Broke it in, and he threw it. He thought he was going to run an out route right there. See the pressure.
0: Yeah, some heat in the backfield from Purchase.
1: So I'm not sure what they're looking at. I don't think he ever came close to stepping out.
0: I don't think he did. He looked like he worked it all the way down.
1: He did.
0: Here's the call from the field.
3: After further review, the runner stepped out of bounds at the 38-yard line.
0: Oh, wow.
1: My goodness.
3: Please reset the game clock to 10 seconds.
1: Oh, my goodness.
3: The clock will start on the snap.
1: Oh, my goodness.
0: Man, there was no reason, was there, John, to step out of bounds?
2: Yeah, it was getting close over there. He picked up a good block over there. I think he was trying to dodge that last defender and just stepped out of bounds before he made his cut back to the inside.
0: So it'll be at the 38. It'll be a 38-yard interception return, but no TD.
1: Well, that's a crusher if you're Nick Call.
2: We got one. They're going to try to kick a field goal right here, looks like.
0: Yeah, we only got 10 seconds left. So that takes the points off the board. Ole Miss leading 24-0. Rebels do have two timeouts, but Harry, you're looking at three plays.
1: I think you're going to take a quick shot downfield, make it maybe an easier try for field goal.
0: From the 38 of Charlotte, gun formation for Chambliss. He has two receivers wide right. Cook is in a slot. Wide left is Fields. Play action, he wants to throw. Fires it near side, caught by Fields, and he's going to push it to the 23 with 5 seconds, 4 seconds. We'll call a timeout. Well, that should be a chip shot field goal almost for Carnero. Then to the 24, that's a 14-yard gain.
3: Timeout, Ole Miss.
0: And that's another bank first down for Ole Miss.
1: Well, Charlotte's obviously given our receivers lots of cushion, David. They're backed off just to make sure we're not going to run past them in the long game like we did against Louisville last weekend. But when you do that, you give your receivers lots of room to operate in front of you, and certainly will make you miss, as Horatio Fields did right there on the big pickup.
0: So at the 24, ball be spotted at the 32 with 5 seconds left. They put a second back on there. Carnero with a 42-yard field goal. 18-21 his career in this range. Just hit a 57-yarder a moment ago. There's the snap back, and he's got the good swing, and it's on its way, and the kick is good. He got it. 27-0. We had Lucas on our Rep Talk show this past week, and, man, he was awesome. One of the fans came up and wanted him to play, you know, the little triangular football game. Let him kick it. Our fans, you just never know, man. You never know.
1: You don't know what's coming next, do you?
0: We're going to visit with Coach Pete Golding with John Darnell here in just a moment. TV's going to grab him first. But at the break, Ole Miss is leading by a score of 27-0. That last drive, 4 seconds, two plays, moved 14 yards, 41-yard field goal by Carnero to put the Rebels up 27-0 here at the half. Ford Halftime Show with Dan just around the corner. He'll look at some scores and also give you some stats from this first half as Rebels with the advantage here in the home opener over Charlotte. Pete Golding to talk to John Darnell here in just a matter of seconds when he gets through with the television folks. Huge crowd here. We haven't got the official attendance yet, but, man, great response.
1: A great opening day crowd.
0: Great response. Here is John with Pete.
2: Also on the first half, real quick.
4: Yeah, I thought we came out and, you know, executed 5 or 6 drives, got points on offense. You know, defense, eyes are still an issue. You know, gave up 2 screen and go balls right there that we got to clean up.
0: All right, that's Pete Golding with John Darnell. And Rebels with the lead, 27-0. We'll take a break. Coming up next, Dan Courts with our Ford Halftime Show on the Ole Miss Radio Network.
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0: 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Welcome to the Mid-South Ford Dealers Halftime Show. Mid-South Ford Dealers and the Ford F-150, official truck of the Ole Miss Rebels. Coming up, a recap of the first half, scores from around the country, and stats. 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
1: And hello, everyone, and welcome to the Ford Halftime Show. Your ninth-ranked Ole Miss Rebels lead the Charlotte 49ers 27-0. We now take a look back at the first half and how we got there. Charlotte won the toss. They elected to defer, so the Ole Miss offense will be on the field first. Rebs methodically moving up the field on Charlotte to get things going with a very balanced attack. Rebs had no issue getting into the red zone, and then it was time to let Kewon Lacy feast.
2: The senior from DeSoto, Texas, Tay Cook, as we like to call him. He's on the short side of the field. In motion comes Haz. There's a handoff. Stiff arm running to his right to the five. Breaking a tackle in the end zone. Touchdown, Kewon Lacy. His second of the year.
1: 11th straight game with a rushing touchdown for Lacy. 7-0 Ole Miss, 10:39 to go in the first quarter. Capped a 10-play, 75-yard drive, taking 4 minutes and 21 seconds off the clock. Ole Miss starting defense, forcing a 3-and-out on their first series, but then the offense with a 3-and-out of their own to follow. Charlotte able to pick up a couple first downs and get to the Ole Miss 30 on their second series. The Rebs' defense able to hold them and force a field goal attempt.
2: Will be the kicker. He had no field goal attempts last week. The left-footed kicker out of Bluffton, South Carolina. Snap back down. Hold is good. Kicks on away. Blocked at the line of scrimmage by Ole Miss and recovered by the Rebels at the 32-yard line as Cam Franklin, who thinks the guy that got it.
1: Still 7-0 Ole Miss, 1:35 left in the first quarter. Rebs able to move quickly down the field, and we're in the red zone when the first quarter ended. Ole Miss beginning the quarter in striking distance, and now Trinidad Chambliss wanting to get his arm involved in the scoring.
3: Haas was turning around, looking back in the backfield, and the safety came up and popped him for the loss.
2: Second and 13 for Ole Miss on the right hash. Fake to Lacy, fires to the end zone, touchdown on a slant route, and grabbing it is Tay Cook as he gets the TD, his first as an Ole Miss Rebel.
1: 14-0 Rebs, 13:55 to go in the first half, finishing off a 7-play, 67-yard drive, taking 2 minutes and 40 seconds of game clock down. Rebel defense forcing a 3-and-out once again. Offensively, the quick passing game back in force once again. The Rebs only needing 2 plays to get to the Charlotte side of the field, and then 4 more had them in a goal to go. A defensive penalty in the end zone, then had the Rebs first and goal at the 2. A familiar face, then looking to find pay dirt.
2: Now we're ready. There's the snap on the pistol formation. Lacy straight ahead. And that's usually automatic. And he's in the end zone. Touchdown, Ole Miss.
3: Yeah, good job then of firing off the football. David off the right side. And just a straight give. Just a dive play with Lacy.
1: 21-0 Ole Miss, 8:39 to go in the second quarter. Wrapped up an 8-play, 74-yard drive, taking 3 minutes and 16 seconds off the clock. Defense then forcing another 3-and-out. Lacy on the next offensive series with a 17-yard run. Put the Rebs at the Charlotte 40. Drive stalling there, though. Lucas Carnero then brought out for a 57-yard field goal. And as long as that kick was Carnero, made it look easy. As long as that kick was, Carnero made it look easy as he knocked it right through. 24-0 Rebs, 4:32 to play in the first half. Charlotte looking to move on their final series of the half as they were able to make it to the Ole Miss side of the field at the 2-minute timeout with 35 seconds to go. Charlotte goes for it on 4th-and-1 at the 31. They pick it up. Drive stalling there, a big reason for that.
2: From the 32-yard line, 3rd-and-long. They got to get down to the 12. Fires near side. Intercepted. Yes. He overshot it. Caught on the near sideline. Down to the 40, to the 50, and to the 30 is Cole. He's at the 20. He's going to go. 5. Touchdown, Ole Miss. Nick Cole with the pick and the 6.
3: Biggest play of Nick Cole's Ole Miss career.
1: Unfortunately, that touchdown eventually taken off the board after a review saying Cole stepped out at the Charlotte 38 with 10 seconds to go. The last play saw another Carnero field goal, this one from 41 yards out, and he knocks that one through with ease, and that is where we stand. Ole Miss leads Charlotte 27-0. We'll take a look at scores from around the country when we return on the Ford Halftime Show. 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
1: And hello, everyone, and welcome back to the Ford Halftime Show. Your ninth-ranked Ole Miss Rebels lead the Charlotte 49ers 27-0. We take a look at scores around the SEC. 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Five other games currently in progress. In Atlanta, 18th-ranked Tennessee leads Georgia Tech 31-10. A little more than 10 minutes to go in the third quarter. South Carolina at home ahead of Towson 24-3. That game currently in a weather delay, though. In Austin, 4th-ranked Texas trailing top-ranked Ohio State 20-3. That game at halftime. 8th-ranked LSU at home leading Louisiana Tech 13-7. A little more than 10 minutes to go in the third quarter. And on the Plains, Auburn on top of Southern Miss 14-0. 2.5 minutes to go in the first quarter. They encountered a delay of their own down in Auburn. Finals from earlier in College Station, 10th-ranked Texas A&M defeats Arizona State 48-20. 11th-ranked Oklahoma on the road falls to Michigan 17-10. Between the Hedges in Athens, 3rd-ranked Georgia victorious over Western Kentucky 70-20. 12th-ranked Alabama on the road takes down Kentucky 45-17. Mississippi State also on the road defeats Minnesota 38-13. In Nashville, Vanderbilt a winner over Delaware 35-26. And in the Swamp, Florida victorious over Campbell 52-3. One game kicking off at 9:15 from Salt Lake City, where Arkansas takes on 20th-ranked Utah. That is your look at scores around the SEC, presented by Country Pleasin'. Ole Miss leads Charlotte 27-0. We'll take a look at the numbers when we return. This is Ole Miss football from Learfield.
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7: And hello, everyone, and welcome back to the Ford Halftime Show. Your ninth-ranked Ole Miss Rebels lead the Charlotte 49ers 27-0. A quick look at the numbers from the first half. Ole Miss outgaining Charlotte 245-118. Ole Miss throwing for 155 yards to Charlotte's 86. Ole Miss with 90 yards on the ground to Charlotte only having 32. Ole Miss two penalties for 10 yards. Charlotte five of them for 29. Ole Miss 17 first downs and holding Charlotte to only 6. Ole Miss 0 for 2 on third downs. Charlotte 1 for 7 on third downs. Charlotte attempting the only fourth down of the game and going and converting it. They are 1 for 1. Ole Miss running 34 plays to Charlotte's 27. Charlotte did win the time of possession battle, 15 minutes and 37 seconds to 14:23 for Ole Miss. Charlotte, though, with a turnover there before the end of the first half. That led to Ole Miss points. Trinidad Chambliss, 18 of 20 passing for 155 yards and a score. He's also run it two times for 8 yards. Kewan Lacy, 12 carries, 82 yards and two scores to lead the way on the ground. Deuce Alexander, 8 catches for 76 yards to lead the Rebs in the receiving category. Cole Gonzalez for Charlotte, 10 of 14 through the air for 86 yards, has thrown an interception. Chance Williams, only 15 yards on 3 carries for the 49ers to lead the way on the ground. And then through the air, Jaden Barnes with 3 catches for 14 yards has the lead with a number of catches, the total number of yards, though. Jason Jeffers with 2 catches for 27 yards to lead the way in receiving yards for the Charlotte 49ers. That is your look at the first half stats. Ole Miss leads Charlotte 27-0. That is the Ford Halftime Show. We'll head back to DK, Harry, and John and the guys at the Vault for the second half. When we return, you're listening to Ole Miss Football from Learfield.
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1: And thank you to Dan Courts as he wraps up our Ford halftime show. We appreciate that. We're a little under a minute away from the start of the second half as Ole Miss leads here by a score of 27-0. John Darnell got to go inside. Let's check with him and see what his thoughts are about the first half.
2: Yeah, like you said, he was trying to clean up, you know, the eyes is what he's always saying, you know, Coach Golden, that we're not looking at the right keys and everything. So we're trying to clean that up this half, but they got no points, you know, that's what I was saying. Hey, how can you play better with, you know, no points? But they did have some drives they put together, and we need to see the tackle better and read our keys better.
1: Braxton, Maldonado, Thomas, and Ferrelli were all tied with three tackles each to face Ole Miss. We played a lot of guys, a lot of defensive backs for Ole Miss. Croft, Jameel Croft Jr., led Charlotte with seven tackles in the first half, and Gavin Willis had six. Not surprised at that. 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And Canero is ready to do that, and he approaches the football as the Rebels go right to left, and Charlotte will go left to right here in the second half. This one's going to go about 4 yards deep in the end zone, and they will let it go. And Charlotte will check out for the first and 10 at the 25.
3: Yeah, I thought the Rebels, what Pete's talking about, David, a couple of those pass plays, instead of looking at the quarterback, or if you're in man coverage running with the receiver, they're peeking back in the backfield, and the receiver runs right by you, and that's exactly what happened down here on that 17-yard pass play when the receiver came back. But the Rebels are playing defense once again.
1: Charlotte gets it first here in the second half. They won the toss and deferred to the second half. Going to give it on a handoff off the right tackle, then breaking up the middle to the 40, to the 45, making another move to the 50. To the sidelines is Chance Williams, and out of bounds he goes. What a huge play to open the second half for Charlotte. He's out of bounds around the Rebel 32 as Keaton Thomas kind of chased him out of bounds. That is going to be good enough for 43 yards on the first play.
3: Yeah, and a big, big open gaping hole off that right side, David, and then several missed tackles. A good job of Chance Williams weaving in and out of traffic, and Rebels never did get a hand on him. Finally just ran him out of bounds, but a nice opening play for the 49ers of Charlotte.
1: 43-yard run for Williams out of Baton Rouge, Louisiana. First and 10 for Charlotte from the Rebel 32. Fake on a handoff. Flags fly. In fact, they stopped this play. Faked the handoff and hit the tight end who's in motion at the near side, Rhodes.
4: All start offense, number 88, 5-yard penalty, first down.
1: That's the other tight end, Lane Waddle.
3: Yeah, I think the center was a little late snapping, had some guys taken off. But unfortunately for 49ers, back it up 5 yards. Rebel started their second unit up front, David, with Jaheim Otis and Burrow at the tackles.
1: And Renaud.
3: And Renaud
1: is out there too.
3: Yeah, strong side defensive end.
1: Purchase is still out there as the defensive end on the right side. 5 yard mark off, first and 15 from the 37 of Ole Miss. There's the snap. Gonzalez looks right, throws right, a little hitch route, caught at the 32, and then turning and getting out of bounds is Jalen Hampton, shoved out of bounds by Dante Core, who's out there. We've also got 24 Jaffe is back there as well. They'll spot this. Said he stepped out at the 30, so he ends up getting a 7 yard pickup. And you got second down and 8.
3: Yeah, and the Rebels sneaked up number 20, the safety, Anthony Robinson. He came on a blitz, but it's the quick pass out on the quick hitter and picked up a nice, 4 yards?
1: Able to pick up 7 yards to the 30. Yards. Slot to the left. There's a handoff straight up the gut, and that's going to be positive yardage inside the 25, close to the first down at the 22. Far side guy had him marked at the 21. Near side guy said, nope, that's not where it is. Otis and Core combining on the tackle. They'll spot this right inside the 23, so we'll call a 7 yard gain, and they're left with a third down and 1.
3: Yeah, Rebels bringing in some more beef there, David, along that defensive front, expecting the 49ers to run it on the third and 1.
1: Rebels done a good job against them on short yardage. They're 1 of 7 on third downs all day. all night, if you will. There's the snap. It's going to be a handoff running left, getting the first down easily as Williams. Still on his feet to 10, and will be wrestled down there. And he's going to have a 13-yard gain, first and goal from the 10-yard line for Charlotte as Butler made the tackle.
3: And once again, Chance Williams on the corner, David. They've been able to run outside, and that's exactly what they did this time. Number three, Purchase, did not get the edge set out there, got outside of him. Good blocking by their left tackle, and he rushed it down to the 10.
1: First and goal from the 10-yard line, ball on the far hash. They'll bring two receivers wide out to the right. One of those is Jalen Hampton. He's the furthest toward the sidelines. Pistol formation here. He's got an H-back and another tight end in there. In motion is Ely to the far side. There's the snap. It's going to be a handoff straight ahead and stacked up the line of scrimmage. No gain is Chance Williams. So second down and goal from the 10. Ran into a pile. You know, Johnny, looked like he was trying to pull that because he had the tight end in motion. It looked like he was open over there in the flat.
2: Yeah, it was. Maybe. They've had some success, you know, running the ball this drive, and they've been a good one to pull right there.
1: Ended up being about a yard loss, in fact. So second down and goal from the 11.
5: Second and goal from the 10.
1: Rounded up, it's to the 10, about 10 and a half yard line. Ball on the left hash, brings a man in motion to the near side. That's going to be Barnes. Gonzalez takes the snap, sprints to his right, now turns and tries to run, and he is going to be knocked down right there at the line of scrimmage. No gain, will be third down.
3: Yeah, very good job there, David. Number 20 once again, Anthony Robinson. This time he didn't look back in the backfield. He stayed with this man in motion. That's exactly what Gonzalez was trying to do, was hit this receiver out here in the flat, and he was covered very well, nowhere to go with a football, so Gonzalez just wound up eating it and losing about a yard.
1: Franklin, Brown, and Butler in there from the 11-yard line. Third down and goal. Rebels leading 27-0, 10:37 to go in the third quarter. Opening drive for Charlotte. They had a couple of big plays early. Now they've kind of stalled. Here comes pressure. He's hit as he throws toward the end zone. Got a man overshot on a fade route, left corner of the end zone, but a lot of heat as Purchase and Eccles were coming hard. Made him throw it maybe a little bit early there, John. It was intended for Ely.
2: Yeah, it did. Trying to go to the backside corner, the far side corner on a corner route. Yeah, had to turn it loose a little early and just overthrew him.
1: So now a field goal effort to try to knock the goose egg off the board. It'll be a little chip shot from the 18, a 28-yard effort for the left-footed kicker Ian Kelly. He had no field goal attempts last week. Snap is high. Kick on its way now, and it's good. Good job by the holder there, Henry Searcy, to bring that one down. And so Charlotte opens the third quarter with a score. They get a field goal to make it 27-3, Ole Miss, with 10:23 to go in quarter number three. We'll take a break on the Ole Miss Radio Network.
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2: Well, Charlotte, 8 plays in 4 minutes and 37 seconds. That moved 64 yards. Get a 28-yard field goal by Kelly. He had a 43-yard rush by Williams to open that drive, and then he had a 13-yard run later. He had 4 rushes for 62 yards on that drive alone. Charlotte is a team now, 94 yards rushing, and 62 came on that drive. 93 yards passing as well for Charlotte. And they're ready to kick to the Rebels. The Rebels can do comes in red when Ole Miss goes for it on fourth downs. 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And this is going to go into the end zone for a touchback.
3: Yeah, Rebels get a first chance to touch it here in the second half, and 10:23 to go here in the third quarter, up 27-3. Trinidad Chambliss trotting out with the of course, Kawan Lacy and Deuce Alexander. No, it's got a different running back in there. It's like either Lindsey or Makai Frazier.
2: 27-3, Ole Miss leading, as we mentioned. Trips to the right here, and it's going to be a handoff. Running left is Lindsey, the sophomore from Alexandria, Louisiana. Curtis Simpson on the tackle. He got a little bit there, out to the 28. 3-yard pickup. So Lindsey, who hadn't, I don't think he played at all in the first half. JT played a lot last week. Sophomore, transfer from LSU. There's a fake on a pass and a flip coming back on an end around to Tay Cook. That didn't work. It's a 2-yard loss at the 26. Looked kind of cool, JD, but didn't work so good. Womack made the tackle.
4: Yeah, try to fake the Lindsey, the pass out to the right side and flip it back to Jontae Cook. And everybody stayed at home on this side. And you're right. Didn't result in a very good play.
2: Third down and 9 now for Ole Miss from the 26-yard line. Left hash trips to the right in a bunch set. And Charlotte stacked in tight, kind of like Louisville did last week. Got the linebackers up tight. There's the snap. Trinidad steps up in the pocket. He's going to be hit, and he's going to be dropped back at the 19-yard line. Took forever as he's looking downfield. Couldn't find anybody. And will be sacked. And that was not a good offensive drive. So starting the third quarter, Charlotte comes out a lot better than Ole Miss. Gill on that tackle into the 19-yard line. That'll be a 7-yard loss, 4th and 16.
3: Yeah, the Rebels absolutely, David, came out sleepwalking. That offensive series, 3 yards, and we lost, 3 plays, and we lost about 6 yards on it. Get ready to punt it away here with Oscar Bird.
2: Bird is going to take it and kick it away. There is a flag that flies, though. 8:50 going third quarter.
5: Ball start. Offense. Not all 11 players got set. 5-yard penalty. Fourth down.
2: That'll bring it back to the 14-yard line.
3: We may have to have one of those Wobble Davison talks over here when they come off the sidelines. I won't repeat that, but you'll know exactly what I mean.
2: I hadn't heard that name in a while.
3: Offense looks like they're asleep.
2: Wobble Davidson used to come to our office on the square. We had the radio station up there, and he was the nicest guy. We'd make coffee, and he'd visit with Mary, just super nice. And I said, Coach, I said, we just love you. Great to see you swing by here and hang out with us for a little while. I said, some of those players, though, say you were really, really tough. He said, no, I was a little different person with them. There's the snap back, and Bird this time gets away end over end. It's going to hit, take a Rebel bounce to the 40, still rolling down to the 35, to the 34. Nice punt based on the fact that we got backed up a little bit. That's going to be a 52-yard punt unofficially to the 34.

0: Yeah, got away with a good punt there. Couldn't get any return on it. Rebel defense coming out. Offense really stunk it up that series, David. Three plays, lose 6 yards, 4 yards, whatever it was, and have to punt it away. Illegal procedure on that. So need to get a stop here and get this crowd back in it.
1: To the 34 was a 52-yard punt. Well, the momentum right now is Charlotte. See what the Rebels can do to flip that. Four-man front, got Renaud still out there. Otis is out there. Maddox. Looks like Perkins is out there, too. Aguero, Joseph, Braxton, Crawford, Clarity. Ball's going to be handed off left side to Alexander, and he's got a nice little pickup across the 35-yard line to about the 38. On the tackle for Ole Miss was Butler and Perkins.
0: Yeah, nothing fancy. Just turn and hand it off to the running back, and he just tries to get outside. We're able to put him back inside a moment, and old host of Rebels help clean it up. That's a nice 5 yard run, yeah, on the first down.
1: They spotted it at the 39 yard line. So he got a 5 yard gain, and they have second and five. Three receivers right at diamond formation. Bunch set. They're way wide right, tight end left. There's the snap, and Gonzalez is going to hand it off and straight ahead. A little opening there across the 40 to the 45 goes Alexander, and he's going to get 6 yards and a first down for Charlotte as Butler and Aguero combine on the stop for Ole Miss.
0: Yeah, Charlotte came out of the dressing room with their offense feeling something. They've just gone back to the ground attack and of attacking the Rebels and doing a good job here in the second half.
1: Ole Miss leading 27-3 with 7:23 to go in the third quarter. Charlotte moving, though, the ball squarely in the middle of the field between the hashes. They'll send two receivers in a slot to the right. Tight end left, pistol formation here. Got an H-back right with one of the tight ends. A handoff to Alexander, spins off a tackle, puts down a hand, and scrambles to about the 47 or Williams. That's actually Williams, number seven, Chance Williams. They got a pretty good 1-2 punch with those two guys, and Rutledge is a nice running back as well. The offense has not been the problem as much as the defense in the last couple of years. This is to the 47 for sure, so that's a 2 yard pickup, hard earned two, second down and eight.
0: Yeah, good combination of those two backs. Chance Williams quick and not nearly as large as the other, but Alexander, a lot of power.
1: Perkins got the tackle, kind of tripped him to knock him down. They'll bring a tight end in motion. The near side, McGee, go the other way though, on a little hitch route, caught at the 45 of Ole Miss and driven back is Tank Boston. And he's going to be right at the first down marker. Edwin Joseph was there. Just a quick pass, well executed. And it's going to be a first down for Charlotte to the 45, a gain of eight.
0: Yeah, another nice play by the Charlotte offense. Like you say, you're down 27-3 in the contest. But the last two series, Charlotte's shown some life with their offense between their run and throw.
1: Barreau and Maldonado have checked in for Ole Miss. On that defensive front, from the 45 of the Rebels, first and 10 for Charlotte. Three receivers right to the wide side of the field. Pump fake. Gonzalez wants to throw. Has a guy open in the seam here on the sidelines. Caught. Boy, he hit a nice window there to the 25 and out of bounds around the 23-yard line maybe. John, that was a nice throw. He put it, dropped it right in the bucket.
2: You know, the frustrating thing is this is a play Coach Golden was talking about going into halftime. They faked the screen and said, the guy that was going to block down the sideline, they've hit it three times on us now.
1: Yeah, 22 yards.
0: Edwin Joseph just bid on it, John. Looked right back in the backfield like he's talking about with his bad eyes.
1: It was Boston who made the catch there. And the first down of the 23. Handoff right, nothing there for Alexander. He is stacked up and driven back. Maldonado on the tackle.
0: Yeah, good job by the left defensive end, Maldonado. He can set the edge, David. They're trying to get back on the corner. And Maldonado did not allow that. Good job of hitting a whole host of Rebels of cleaning it up.
3: Second and 10 for the 49ers.
1: That last catch was by number 8, Colic, not Boston, Saeem Colic. We hadn't seen much of him. Junior from Snow Hill, Maryland, transfer from Bryant that made that catch a moment ago. This is going to be lost back to the 25. 2 yard loss. It'll be second and 12, swing route far side. That's going to be the running back in trouble, and reached and grabbing him there is Landon Barnes with one arm to bring him down. There is a flag down. It was Alexander who made the little catch, but there is a flag, actually two flags now.
0: I think they flagged their sideline. One coach came out screaming at the official. He turned around and threw a flag straight up.
1: That'll get you in trouble, won't it?
0: Right here. Huh. We'll see what the call is.
1: It was second down and 12.
4: Personal foul. Face mask. Our penalty. First down.
1: Face mask on the defense, John. We lost his microphone, but that's a tough break for the Rebels. Also a sideline warning against Charlotte.
2: Yeah, Barnes just got a hold of his helmet, and the helmet came off, and they called the face mask over there. He made a good play, just got his hands on his helmet.
1: All right. And that'll bring the ball all the way down to the 13-yard line.
0: Side the 15. Another nice drive here by Charlotte.
1: So a penalty there on the Rebels. Almost the 12. They'll round it up to the 12. So you got first and 10 from the 12-yard line. Charlotte, opportunity to add more, cut into the lead a little bit. They got a field goal in their opening possession. 27-3 Rebels from the 12. There's the snap. Quarterback wants to run the draw. Now flips it toward the end zone. Overshot his intended receiver, Chance Williams. He's trying to fake the draw and hoping to get his guy open, but pretty good coverage by Jalen Braxton in the left corner of the end zone. And I think he really just kind of threw that one away. He just was not open. So incomplete, second down and 10 from the 12-yard line for Charlotte.
0: Yeah, safety coming from the backside. Was getting ready to run the quarterback down, David, but he just simply threw it away to avoid the sack. But nonetheless, a nice design play, just did not get open.
1: Michael Barreau is on that front right now with Jamarius Brown and Maldonado and Landon Barnes on the defensive front. Second down and 10 from the 12-yard line. Left hash. There's the snap. Gonzalez fakes. This time he is going to have a quarterback draw. He'll run right up the middle and will get to about the 6-yard line. We had a shot at him around the 10, but he kind of broke free. He will gain 5, and they've got now third down and 4 from the 6-yard line. 6 yards away from a touchdown. 2 of 9 on third downs is Charlotte.
0: Yeah, Rebels bring in another front four. Some fresh faces here. We'll go just see if we can get a third down stop. This trip set on out wide has been good for Charlotte here in the second.
1: Yeah, a little bunch triangle trip set. They put one man out of that in motion. That's Pedro. He goes back the other way. Swing it near side, incomplete, and there's a flag. It was intended on an out for Boston around the 1-yard line, and Edwin Joseph had his arm around him and was holding him. So that'll be pass interference and give Charlotte a new set of downs. Should put it at the 3-yard line on the penalty, first and goal.
0: Well, everybody.
4: Pass interference. Defense, number 14. Bobby places the spot of the foul. Automatic, first down.
0: Well, there was no busted coverages, but unfortunately, Edwin Joseph, just as we get another chance to look at it, grabbed the receiver, just grabbed his jersey, David. Didn't have to. That might have been the difference of catching or not catching it, but grabbed the receiver's jersey as he broke out of his move there, and official right behind him flagged it, gave a new set of downs inside the 5.
1: At the 2-yard line, so first and goal from the 2 for Charlotte. There's the snap, right tackle went early. Man, that's a killer from the end.
0: Yes, it is.
1: First and goal from the 2, little short distance. You can run it
4: before
1: 4 times.
4: Snap, before the snap, false start. Offense, number 76, 5-yard penalty, first down.
0: Little things that kill you right there, you know, just to back you up 5 yards.
1: Pull it back to the 7-yard line where it'll be first and goal from the 7. We owe you station ID. Let's pause 10 seconds on the Ole Miss Radio Network.
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1: Rebels bring some new faces into the game quickly. Purchases back in. Tank Boston goes wide out to the left for Charlotte on first and goal from the 7 now after the penalty. It's going to be a handoff, and running left is Chance Williams, and he's going to be dropped in the backfield at the 12. On the handoff, I thought he might have a chance, but he couldn't get around Nick Cull, who got in there. Purchase was in the backfield as well, and that'll go back to the 12. It'll be a 5-yard loss, and they've got second and goal from the 12-yard line.
0: Yeah, once again, the 49ers trying to hit the edge, but a good job there by Nick Cull. Seeing that and just came up in a safe position and then turned Chance Williams back inside, and he slipped and fell right there in front of him.
1: John, that's what makes that penalty even bigger.
2: I know we saw last week Louisville, we got down there and got the delay of game. Same thing, 5 yards, and then they take a 5-yard loss. And

0: And good job by the defense.
1: 10th play coming up in this drive. There's a snap to Gonzalez. He swings it near side, threw it in the ground. His receiver fell down, got his feet tangled up here in the right flat. And this will make it third down and goal on the incompletion. It was intended for Caleb Tucker, and he just tripped over a block.
2: Yeah, it looked like it was going to be a bubble screen out there, number 13, Tucker, and he just simply got tripped up by his own guy and never got up and got in the route again.
1: Left hash again, third and goal from the 12-yard line. Wide out right will come Cam Pedro from Lawrenceville, Georgia, transfer from Marshall, who's also at SEMO. We hadn't seen a lot of him the first half. First team all OVC at SEMO last year. He's the widest receiver out. They got another one in the slot. There's the snap. Back to throw. Gonzalez slant route. Caught by the Pedro, who I just talked about. He's tackled immediately, though, at the 7-yard line. So they'll gain 5 out of that, but it's fourth and goal from the 7. Purchase, Butler, Franklin, all there to make sure he couldn't get away.
2: Yeah, good job. Rebels just surrounding the receiver as he caught the ball on a slant route. He's right back into a whole bunch of Rebels, David. They ran right back into coverage, and Rebels able to get him down as they line up. The 49ers do for the field goal.
1: Ian Kelly, who made a short field goal a moment ago from 28 yards. This will be at the 14, a 24-yard kick right in the middle of the field between the hashes, and the left footer drills it through. There is a flag down right at the line of scrimmage. We'll see what that is all about.
0: You know, we're calling on Cam Franklin right here, trying to jump the guard.
1: Uh-oh. Eccles was back in there, too. There is a discussion. Well, will they take the points or the penalty and try to go for it on fourth down? Old school coach said, don't take the points off the board, Harry. But you're down 27-3.
2: Yes.
3: The field goal is good. There is no foul for leaping. The lineman was on the line of scrimmage.
1: So there you go. 24-yard field goal will be good. And that will make the score 27-6, Ole Miss, at the 1:43 mark of the third quarter. And we'll take a timeout and be back shortly on the Ole Miss Radio Network.
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2: Twenty-four-yard field goal by Kelly as Charlotte goes 12 plays, 59 yards, and 6:49. They're winning the third quarter, 6-0. It's 27-6 Ole Miss overall. It's time now for the Aflac trivia question. We have an aggressive duck. We told you earlier that Rebel and NFL great Derek Burgess' son, DJ, is a defensive end for Charlotte. How many career sacks did Derek Burgess have as a defensive lineman while at Ole Miss? There you go. So we'll have the answer here in a bit. Derek was a great player. Had a really nice NFL career, too, Harry.
3: Yeah, he did, Dave. He was not particularly tall for a defensive lineman. He was only about 6'2", 6'2 and a half, but so quick and strong and just very aggressive. Started playing here as a true freshman in like 96 or 7.
2: Here comes the kick by Kelly. And this will go into the end zone and be a touchback, and Ole Miss will start at the 25-yard line.
3: Well, the Rebel offense has been anemic in the third quarter. We need to get something fired up and get going right here.
2: Got another timeout they'll take here after that kick, and we'll take it as well on the Ole Miss Radio Network.
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2: Ole Miss leads 27-6 with a 1:43 to go here in the third quarter. We'll have the ball at the 25-yard line after Charlotte's kicked a couple of field goals here in the third quarter. Ole Miss has not scored, had only one possession. You know, we asked you our Aflac trivia question. We told you earlier that Rebel and NFL great Derek Burgess' son, DJ, is a defensive end for Charlotte. And the question was, how many career sacks did Derek Burgess have as a defensive lineman while at Ole Miss? If you got any one of these three answers, if you said 17 and a half, or 18, I'll give it to you, because it was 17 and a half. So if you round it down, we'll give it to you. Seventh best

0: all time with 17 and a half sacks. 9.5 of those came in Derek's senior year in 2000 for the sixth best in Rebel history. There you go.
1: Very good Rebel. Used to see him a lot at practice, and since his son has moved on, don't see him nearly as much, but he was an all-time great.
0: Mountain Cold for your Rebels. 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Coors Brewing Company, Golden, Colorado. From the 25-yard line is where Ole Miss will start. First down. Chambliss still in the quarterback. Fakes the handoff to Lacey. Swings it out right side to Haz. Haz got a little room to the 30 and up to the 35. I think second effort got him the first down. Man, he just rode the guy that was trying to drag him down. And he gets actually to the 34, so a 9-yard gain will be second down and one. But Caden Schmitz, the linebacker, doing everything he could to get him down earlier than that. Didn't work out. 9-yard pickup.
1: Yeah, good design play to get the ball downfield to Haz.
0: Here's the snap to Chambliss. Fakes the handoff again to Lacey. Swings it near side. He's got Cunningham, and he makes one man miss and then is grabbed from behind. He gets across the 45 to the 46. That's a 12-yard gain for Cunningham. Cunningham's one of those we would love to see get it going because he's a great talent. Nice target. Clink, Scales, and Womack make the tackle, and that's another bank first down. Rebels at the 46 of Ole Miss. Ball in the near hash this time. Chambliss on the snap. Wants to throw. Has time in a pocket. Now flushed. Fires. Got his man. Fields at the 35. Down the near sidelines of the 23-yard line. John, that was a nice play. Talk about that one.
2: Yeah, it was. Sent Cunningham down the left sideline and cleared everything out. Fields came all the way across the field. And Trinidad just waited until he cleared over here and made a really good throw.
0: To the 23-yard line. That's a pickup of 31. To Fields. Here's a five wide setup, another bank first down, and that's going to be to Cunningham, and Cunningham makes the catch and spun down at the 14-yard line. Line of scrimmage was the 23, so to the 14, that's a pickup of 9, and they're looking at a second down and 1. Boy, the Rebels attacking offensively. We're in the Wade Incorporated green zone. Hand off to Lacey. Lacey gets inside the 10 and knocked backwards. He'll have a first down at the 10. Looks like a 4-yard pickup.
3: This is end of the third quarter.
0: Well, the Rebels ripping it down the field, doing a nice job, and that'll be the end of quarter number 3. We'll have first and goal from the 9-yard line after that bank first down. When we come back, Rebels leading 27-6 on the Ole Miss Radio Network.
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0: Let's get ready to start the fourth quarter. The Rebels have marched to the 9-yard line, leading 27-6, although two field goals for Charlotte. 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Go Rebs. I was looking at the stats after three quarters. Ole Miss has 305 yards of offense on 42 plays. Charlotte with 234 yards on 45 plays. Trinidad Chambliss is 22 of 24 for 216 yards, one touchdown, no interception. And Kewon Lacy, the other Heisman hopeful off this team, 13 carries, 87 yards, two touchdowns. Deuce Alexander's got eight catches for 76 yards, 30 yak yards. He's been targeted eight times and caught it all eight times. So is Cunningham, four targets, four catches for 40 yards. And Caleb's got 21 yak yards. The quarterback for Charlotte, Cole Gonzalez, who started out hot, 6 for 6, but he's 14 of 21, 128 yards, no touchdowns, one interception. Three tight ends in the game here for Ole Miss. Cunningham is wide right, goes in motion. Fake on a handoff to Lacy. Running right is Chambliss. He wants to throw. Swings it back opposite side to Lacy and short hopped it. And Chambliss upset with himself, John. That's a long throw off your back foot. But if he gets it there, that's six.
1: Yeah, I don't know if it was designed like that or he just stopped and saw Lacy back over there by himself. But, yeah, very tough throw, running to your right and stopping and trying to throw it all the way back cross field.
0: No, Dylan Johnson had really good pressure, but it looked like it was set up over there.
2: It was a design. All three linemen were out there in front of him, John. Gotcha. It was definitely a design screen pass back to Lacy, but
0: he may have gotten
2: too much pressure.
0: Yeah, gotten forced too far out, maybe. I don't know, but it was definitely a one-hopper. So second and goal from the 9 for Ole Miss. Ball squarely in the middle of the field between the hashes. Fake on a handoff, slant route, grabbed into the end zone, touchdown, Ole Miss. It's Horatio Fields who reached up and snagged that high, hot one and has the score.
2: Yeah, beautiful throw, David, right up there in the grill for Horatio Fields on a slant route, just a quick hitter, and nobody could get there but he. And it's a quick strike after anemic third quarter for the Rebel offense. We put on some points here early.
0: John, that was a nice throw.
1: Was and a nice catch. I mean, we've caught the ball well tonight. We really have. We've caught the ball. It looked like a shortstop catching a line drive, you know, right back up the middle. I mean, that was a bullet. You said it right.
0: Point after attempt here for Carnero. 33-6 Ole Miss is our score, and the kick is on the way, but they blew it dead.
3: Delay a game. Kicking team. 5-yard penalty. Retry.
0: Wow, that was fast too, wasn't it? Felt fast.
2: It certainly felt fast.
0: Goodness gracious. Ole Miss goes 7 plays, 75 yards, and a 154 with a 9-yard pass to Fields. And that'll be his first touchdown as a Rebel. Now back it up to the 8-yard line for the PAT. It'll be held at the 15, so a 20, about 15 and a half, 25 and a half yard PAT for Carnero. Fields had a 31-yard catch earlier in this drive as well. And the PAT from a little bit further out is on the way and good anyway. 34-6 Ole Miss with 14:49 to go here in the game.
2: Yeah, another terrific drive with some big plays in it, David. And it absolutely kind of awakened the offense and awakened the crowd. Some of the crowd has thinned out here as we've gotten later in the evening, but finally begin the fourth quarter, Rebels put some points up, and that's exactly the offense we expected to see.
0: Rebels get another touchdown. Again, all our touchdowns throughout our games this year, again, presented by friends with Rebel Rags. When you touch down in Oxford, be sure to make Rebel Rags your first stop. Rebel fans celebrating 20 years with Rebel Nation. Rebel Rags, anything, everything, Ole Miss.
2: That's the second touchdown pass of the night for Trinidad, both slant routes.
0: In the red zone, 4 of 4. Green zone, as we like to call it. Carnero is set to kick. And back to receive is Derek Ealy. Ole Miss up 34-6. And Lucas.

0: gets a foot into this one, and that will go into the end zone as well. Another touchback.
1: Touchback, first and 10, 25.
2: Not many kickers out there that don't get it to the touchbacks anymore, is it?
0: Yeah, and it makes you wonder, should we be doing the pro kick? That's the weird-looking thing, isn't
2: it? It's strange, definitely. I'd say no, we don't do that, for sure. But not a lot of returns.
0: Cameron Beavers is going to come in, Harry, for the first time. He's a junior from Bay Springs, Mississippi, number 97.
2: Yes, sir. Keep that pipeline coming.
0: Get a little action here. Also, Maddox is on the field, too. Andrew Maddox, Barnes, MJ Preston from the 25-yard line, first and 10 for Charlotte. Ball on the left hash. They got a new quarterback in as well. There's the snap. And it's going to be a handoff and running to the left, tackled at the 25 at the line of scrimmage. No gain. The new quarterback is number 15, and that is Connor Harrell, fifth year from Alabaster, Alabama.
2: Yeah, just the third quarter, Charlotte did a good job of running the football right there. They tried to come right back to it with no results.
0: Connor Harrell's a big-looking kid. From the 25-yard line, second and 10, he's back to throw. Harrell looks right, now sprints out to his right, and fires, and he's hit and knocked to the ground, and there's flags flying everywhere. It was Landon Barnes who hit him there. The problem was hit him up kind of high. He threw it out of bounds. But
3: personal foul, roughing the passer, defense, number 15.
2: Well, those are all rookie mistakes, David. Landon Barnes is a true freshman, obviously very talented, going to play a lot here as a Rebel, but just a couple steps too late in getting to the quarterback and just hit him, and they call it right there in front of the official.
0: Jordan Renaud's going to come in for him. Ole Miss has 7 penalties for 52 yards. This will come out to the 40 on the 15-yard penalty.
2: But that penalty was about effort. I mean, he was trying to get to the quarterback. I can live with that.
0: Yeah, the key is go hands first or something and not shoulder in there and hit late. It wasn't that late. That would have been a clean lick just a few years ago. There's a handoff off the left side, a gain of one to the 41. Ferrelli on the tackle.
2: Yeah, Ferrelli.
0: As Rutledge on that carry, second and nine.
2: Yeah, good job by Luke Ferrelli, David, finding that opening in the front line, coming through the gap, like the A gap, and making that tackle maybe a half yard, maybe a yard gain on it.
0: Ole Miss leading 34-6 with 13:38 to play. Charlotte's got the ball at their own 41, looking at a second down and nine on the left hash. Harrell takes the snap, wants the swing route, does swing it out to Rutledge on the right side. He turns upfield, gets to the 45 before he's knocked off his feet, a gain of four. Butler on the tackle will be third down and five.
2: Yeah, Tajay Butler, young transfer out of Georgia Tech, David, really good job of getting out in open space. Had to come a long way to make that tackle, but as soon as he got there, absolutely put the ball carrier on the ground.
0: They only gave him three to the 44, so it'll be a third down and six. Jaden Curtis in the game for Ole Miss. We haven't seen him this year.
2: He's
0: two of ten on third down.
2: Also.
0: Yep. Trying to get some names of some new faces out there. There's the snap, three-man rush. He's going to throw it deep down near sidelines, one-on-one, and Ely's going to make the catch right over the DB, number 28, Dante Core. And, boy, that was a heck of a throw by Harrell right on target there, John, for the big gainer all the way to the Rebel 18-yard line, which is a pickup of about 38.
4: Yeah, just a simple takeoff pattern down the left sideline. He three-step drop and just laid it up and had a step on him. And he put it in a good spot, too, where our corner could not get it, like deep outside is where he's supposed to put it, and that's exactly where he threw it.
0: First and 10 for the 18-yard line for Charlotte. Trips to the right in that triangular bunch set. He'll swing it out there for a screen. It's going to be caught by Barnes as he tries to turn the corner. He gets out of bounds at the 15. Look, they had holding on our defensive guys, but Robinson and Crawford make sure he doesn't get much, and he'll spot that at the 15-yard line, gain of 3 second and seven.
2: Yeah, this new quarterback come in, David, kind of breathed a little life into this Charlotte offense, but through that last long ball was just beautifully thrown, dropped in a bucket.

0: They've got Caleb Tucker, a freshman for Bryant, Arkansas, getting a chance to play for them. Pistol formation here for Harrell. We got 11:28 to go. Ole Miss leading 34-6. Sprint bootleg out to the right and stepping out of bounds is the quarterback, Connor Harrell. And nothing there. Renaud chasing. In fact, he's going to lose a yard back to the 16. So, third and eight coming up.
1: Yeah, was able to buy himself some time running that bootleg. Got out on the short side of the field. No rebel there until Renaud, number one, eventually got to him. But he was running out of bounds on his own. Did lose a yard, but I'm sure it's four down territory here, down 34-6 here in the fourth quarter.
0: Landon Barnes is checked back in for Ole Miss.
1: He probably got an ear full. He's figured it out now.
0: Third down and eight from the 16-yard line, right hash for Charlotte. Rebels lead 34-6. Low snap. Harrell goes down and gets it. Now fires a crossing route. It's going to be grabbed there, snagged at the 10-yard line by Hampton. It was not a great throw, but a nice catch. Six-yard pickup, fourth and two now. Dante Corr made the tackle. Looks like they're bringing out the field goal unit.
1: Decided not to go far. Going to kick another field goal.
0: And this will be Ian Kelly again. He's two for two in the game. Both those came in the third quarter. Branson Long is the holder. Searcy the snapper. This will be placed at the 18, a 28-yard kick right in the middle of the field. Snap back and down. Kick has the distance, and he drills it through. Nice kick by Kelly. And it's 34-9. With 9:53 to go, Rebels leading, and we'll take a break on the Ole Miss Radio Network.
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1: Hey, you can listen to all things college sports, including live games and talk on SiriusXM College Sports Radio, channel 84, and streaming on the SiriusXM app. That last drive, 8 plays, 64 yards, stalled out in a 28-yard field goal by Kelly for Charlotte. Got a 38-yard pass to Ely in that drive. Took 4 minutes and 56 seconds to cut the lead to 34-9. Ole Miss with 9:53 to go here in the fourth quarter. And now Charlotte will kick to Ole Miss. We'll get some scores from Dan here in just a moment after this kick and see what else is going on. LSU pulling away from La Tech now. Of course, Ole Miss will host LSU next weekend, 6:30 Saturday night. We'll be on the air at 4:30 for that one. First SEC game of the year for both schools. A lot of storylines involved in that one.
2: You think?
1: Yeah.
2: I don't think we're going to have to talk much about that one, David.
1: Nope.
2: I think it'll sell itself.
1: And we're ready for the kick from Kelly. Game day is going to be here. Here's the kick. Nice high. Might be returnable. Traylon Ray's going to grab it at the 4 and he's going to bring it back. 15, 20, 25.

0: Get a chance here. And there's the snap back to him. Swings it near side. He's got it complete. And that's Gill that makes the catch, the senior out of Texas, a transfer from Syracuse. And he pushes it up to the 40-yard line. Scrimmage actually the 30. So he pushes up to the 39 there. A 9-yard gain will be second down and one for Ole Miss. Tackled by Tre'Darius Smith. Tre'Darius, this one to Gill is through his hands. Tre'Darius Smith, by the way, for Charlotte as a cornerback, as a junior from Port Gibson, Mississippi, played at Pearl River Community College. He was a three-sport athlete at Port Gibson, played football, basketball, and baseball. He had a pick last year against Northwest Community College in the JUCO ranks here in Mississippi. Dylan Alfred is in as well for Ole Miss, a sophomore from Goshen, Mississippi. Deuce runs left, finds an opening, turns it upfield, gets across the 45 to the 48-yard line. He'll gain 9 on that one, and there's another first down. First down is brought to you by Bank First.
1: Yeah, beautiful job by Deuce Knight. Pulled it out in the backfield and really should have been thrown for a loss. Just his strength was able to pull away from a tackler and it rushed it downfield for the first down.
0: 9:05 to go here in the contest. This will be first and 10 now at the Rebel 48. Basically have four receivers to the right, which means somebody ain't right. And two were on the line of scrimmage. If that was the case, one of them was going to have to stay there and not go downfield. Now they've switched it up. You got two H-backs, basically. One receiver wide right, one wide to the left. Gun formation for Deuce Knight. There's the snap. Fakes the handoff to Frazier, fires it downfield, got his man, caught at the 35. Down the sidelines is Alfred. He gets to the 15. And what a nice catch and run for Dylan, the sophomore from Goshen, Mississippi. They say he stepped out of bounds at the 18-yard line, but he'll have a pickup of 34 and another Bank First first down.
1: Yeah, nice getaway from Alfred, for Alfred that was able to pull away from the corner.
0: They take a quick snap. Quarterback draw from Deuce Knight. He breaks one tackle, breaks another, gets inside the 10, and dropped at the 9-yard line. It'll be a little bit short of the first down, a 9-yard pickup, second down and one. Carius Kearns playing tackle now. Transfer from LSU from Hughes, Arkansas, and Connor Howes is in. Is that Connor Howes? Or he's been in.
1: Who's he's been in. Therese Davis still the left tackle, David.
0: Short yardage game. We need to get the first down, and looks like Deuce Knight will keep it and
1: pick up the
0: get
1: first.
0: The first down, and that'll be another Bank First first down to the 7. So that's a 2-yard pickup. First and goal now from the 7-yard line. Troy Everett's playing.
1: Yeah, a couple substitution. Left guard, right tackle. Looks like it's all we've got new.
0: Connor House came out for Kern, is what I need to say. Carius Kern.
1: And I think number 50 came in for Delano Townsend.
0: Troy Everett, yeah. Ooh, hit from the back is Knight. Offside blitz, and his pass toward the end zone sails short. He was hit in the back by Shaku Sangari. Sangari's a transfer from Drake. He's from Jacksonville, Florida, defensive end. So second and goal from the 7 on an incomplete pass.
1: Yeah, a lot of new faces we're getting to see. I think Priest Corn's in there also at a tight end now. So substituting pretty freely here as we get deep
0: Brady
1: into the fourth quarter.
0: Transfer from Michigan. Caden's younger brother. Now Deuce is going to hurdle his man as he runs left and goes airborne and then walks into the end zone. Touchdown. It was 16. Shamar McIntosh, who lowered the hair ahead, transfer from Maryland, is ready to take him down, and Deuce just hurdled him and takes it in for the score.
1: Well, Deuce is 6'4", David. 101 out there. He dropped his head. Did the defender, Deuce, just hurdle right over the top of him at that 6'4 frame, and what a great way to draw up your first score as a Rebel.
0: Just like you used to do it, Darnell, right?
2: I don't know if I've ever seen a quarterback do that here. I mean, obviously he's an amazing athlete, and for the people that stayed, that's worth staying for right there.
0: Absolutely. That's crazy good. Point after attempt, good. And a score now, Ole Miss 41, Charlotte 9 with 7:10 to go in the game. 8 plays, 70 yards, 7-yard touchdown with a hurdle in the middle by Deuce Knight. 34-yard pass to Alfred was huge in that drive as well. Took 2 minutes and 37 seconds. And we'll take the break on the Ole Miss Radio Network.
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7: Rebels take care of business and complete that particular drive with a new quarterback, Deuce Knight, and he did some nice things in there. He hit Alfred for a big catch and then the run from 7 yards out with the hurdle for the TD. Got a new kicker for Ole Miss here as well. We're going to see Peter McStravick, the 6'2 sophomore from Dundalk, Ireland. He's Harry's age. Great addition, and it's got a big leg
8: for a skinny looking guy. He's got a huge leg, that's for sure.
7: McStravick ready to kick this one away. And he's ready. Taking his time. Now he's ready. And we'll kick it away, and that's going to be a touchback with no trouble. You know, he's been around a while and added him to be behind Carnero.
8: What kind of league he played in Ireland, David?
7: You know, that'd be a great question. I'm not
8: beer drinking.
7: He's 26 years old. His full name is Peter Billy McStravick.
8: McStravick.
7: Born August the 12th, 2000. He just had a birthday to get older. He's 27 now, I guess. He grew up playing Gaelic football. G-A-E-L-I-K. Some of you people know what that is. Oh, Kellum, you ought to know that. I don't have a clue.
8: I have no clue either. Heard
7: Harry can look it up. Google's your friend. Chalk Hobson's going to get a chance to play at linebacker. And Dorian Barney's coming in at cornerback for Ole Miss as they start at the 25-yard line. And
8: yeah, a lot of fresh faces in there now as we get a chance deep in this 6:57. A little under 7 minutes to go in the fourth quarter.
7: Pickup of 7 to the 32-yard line on that play. Who was the running back? Show me right here. It'll be perfect. Hand off to him again. And he's going to get across the 30, 35 to the 38. And should have the first down.
8: Well, I'll say this for Charlotte. They came out of the dressing room with the second half and had some life about them. Had three long drives, and now they're on their fourth drive here in the fourth quarter. But no touchdowns, but they did get three field goals out of all of those particular drives and looked much better.
7: That last tackle, by the way, was by

0: Gerald Lacey, the senior from Dallas, Texas, Kiwan's brother. From the 37, handoff right, a lot of running room for Pertit, and he goes down the sidelines to the 45. Crawford chases him out of bounds. Yeah, so a lot of younger guys get a chance to play.
1: Yeah, once again, he got on the edge outside. David, I don't know who the DN was on that side. I guess number 45, I believe. Didn't do a good job of setting the edge. And
0: that was Tlaib Graham.
1: Yeah, was able to get on the outside. And Crawford, number zero, eventually ran him down. As we get three new fresh faces in here, all freshmen, I believe.
0: Graham from Tlaib. Graham from Daphne, Alabama, Tlaib Graham, number 45. They got marked it at the 43, a little quick swing route near side. It's caught there by Pedro, and he's going to be gobbled up, no gain on the play. It'll be second down. Barney got over there. By the way, on that last drive, Deuce Knight was 2 of 4 for 43 yards and rushed the ball four times for 27 yards and a touchdown.
1: Yeah, good job by Dorian Barney. He was a young man. He is a true freshman also. Came in January, went through spring practice, and has had a good fall camp. He's got a bright future here, too. He's playing the right corner at this point.
0: Carmelo Reed, defensive end freshman from Chicago, Illinois, is in on that last tackle, getting a chance to play. The 5-for-5 makes it interesting here. You don't have to worry about number of games and that stuff. There's a handoff in the backfield. Great penetration by the Rebel D. Stopped at the 45-yard line is Pertit, as he couldn't get away. Loses a couple of yards. You got a third down and 12 coming up, and that was Reed again out of Chicago.
1: Was. Carmelo Reed got him lined up as a defensive. Akeem is a defensive end. I'm not sure how. I think he's lined up in a three technique.
0: Yeah,
1: he's a defensive tackle, I believe, now. He's a good 6'6 kid and about 300 pounds, so he may have grown out of that defensive end position for sure.
0: Landon Barnes is outside of him playing defensive end, so it looks like he's there at the tackle.
1: All three of those guys, freshmen across the front, bright, bright future along that defensive line.
0: From the 45-yard line, third down and 12, the Rebel 45. There's a snap to Harrell. He's back to throw. Fires far side, incomplete. Threw it behind the receiver, Pedro, and jumping up to try to knock it away was Jalen Crawford. It'll be fourth down.
1: Yeah, Jalen Crawford's gone the entire distance tonight, David. Young man that transferred in here from Auburn. We have not seen Antonio Kite at all. He's been injured, got injured last week and didn't play the second half nor any tonight, but to hopefully be back next week against that team from down south.
0: Denson was out as well for tonight's game. Second week in a row. Hope to get him back too. Deuce Alexander is back to receive this punt as Kelly punts it away, and he got a big leg in that one. It's going to be caught, dropped, and then did they get it stopped from going the end zone? They did at the 1 yard line. It was not caught by our guy, by their guys, number four, Tre'Darius Smith, who we told you is Mississippian from Port Gibson. Good stop. We'll see where they say he touched it.
1: They got it at the 4, looks like.
0: Yep, at the 4-yard line. Excellent punt.
2: The ball replaced at first touching at the 4-yard line.
0: So it ended up being a 41-yard punt with no return. We got a timeout with 3:44 to go in the fourth quarter. I'll take a break on the Ole Miss Radio Network.
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0: Is leading Charlotte 41-9 with 3:44 to go in the contest here in Oxford. David Kellum with Harry Harrison, and on the field we got John Darnell. And our crew's been great tonight. Houston McDavid handling our engineering, and Rick McKay our offensive spotting, Fish Robinson our defensive spotting. You got Chris Maples handling all the stats here as well. We appreciate all of them. Dan Courts in our studio back in Winston-Salem. Gary Darby and Brett Norsworth join us in the postgame. Jake Romato was part of their show in the pregame, and also engineering, and
1: got a
0: Karen Lachinsky.
1: Entirely new offensive line, David.
0: Well, good. We'll get their names here in just a second. There's the snap, and Deuce stays in. Deuce Knight, quick pass far side, caught at the 10. He turns, and with the line of scrimmage was the 4-yard line. Threw they spot that one. Caleb Cunningham on that catch. That's close. Did they give him the first down? No, it's second and one. So second down and one at the 13-yard line. Cornell Allen on that last tackle. There's a handoff, and that's going to be Frazier. Mekhi Frazier gets it across to the 18-yard line. There's a bank first down for Ole Miss. Kern, who are the linemen? Let's see.
1: So we got
0: Emmanuel Faulkner, also Carice Kern, and John Wayne Oliver now is in the game.
1: Right,
0: John
1: guard.
0: Wayne Oliver is from Nashville, Tennessee.
1: The
0: Corey is in there, too, at center from Madison, Mississippi, three-time All-Stater in the SIP. Mekhi Frazier on the carry again after getting the first down. He'll take this one up to the 24-yard line, a 6-yard gain. Second down and four as McIntosh makes the tackle for Charlotte.
1: Yeah, Troy Everett at the left guard. So it's the second group that's out there. Started running under the goal post and got it out to 22 or 3-yard line.
0: Second down four from the 24. Fake on a handoff. Deuce Knight wants to throw a bullet far side. Caught. A little comeback route at the 35, and turning and getting to the 40 is Caleb Cunningham. Nice play there, and that'll be another bank first down. A pickup of 16 yards.
1: A lot of cushion, a lot of room out there between the receiver for Rebels and the corner for Charlotte, and you're just going right back to that particular throw each time.
0: Zayden Long Taylor on the tackle. We got the ball. The time has gone to the 2-minute warning, so we'll take a break. Here in the fourth quarter, Ole Miss leading 41-9. We'll have it first and 10 at the Rebel 40 when we return on the Ole Miss Radio Network.
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0: Ole Miss will have a first and 10 at the 40-yard line. We resume action here. Their own 40, leading 41-9 in the game. LSU's up big on Louisiana Tech right now, too. It was a tight game early. LSU now leading 45-14 with a minute 48 to go in that game. And the Big Arch rivals will clash next week right here in Vaught-Hemingway Stadium, 6:30 Saturday night. We'll be on there at 4:30 for that one. The Rebels and the Tigers, SEC game number one for both teams. A lot of storylines we talked about, and we're looking forward to the matchup. And, you know, nothing is bigger. I don't care what the story is, and I hope our, you know, folks behave and just get after LSU. The biggest thing about it is whooping LSU, Harry.
1: Absolutely. Winning the football game, David. That's the number one focus. Game day is going to be a lot of distractions, a lot of outside noise. You got to block that out as a player because all you want to do is come out of here with a victory.
0: From the 40, Deuce Knight at quarterback. And they're ready to let the Rebels take the snap. We told you some more defensive or more offensive linemen, a different offensive lineman in there. Crossing route Cunningham. That was hot and high, and he couldn't hold on to it. Pretty good coverage there, broken up by Charlotte. So it'll be second down and 10 from the 40. And that was Narique Sharp, one of their backup defensive backs, made a nice play. Joshua Dye is in as a running back now for Ole Miss, the senior from Gilbert, Arizona, wears number 28. He's transferred from UTEP in Southern Utah. Not real tall. He's 5'10". He's 195. Getting a chance in the backfield with Deuce Knight. It'll be second down and 10 for Ole Miss. Fakes the handoff. Deuce runs to his right, and he's left-handed. Fires downfield in a diving effort. That was picked off.
1: Yeah,
0: it was intended for Caleb Cunningham.
1: It was. Once again, too high and too hot, David. Cunningham was able to get his hands on it, but that was about it.
2: Going on the field is an interception.
0: Devon St. Clair with the interception, and so Charlotte will take over.
1: Yeah, didn't need a turnover in this game, but Charlotte came away with it right here late.
0: Enoch Wangoy, a junior from Manchester, England, a transfer from Florida, also was in there trying to get all our names in there. He's playing a left tackle on that possession.
1: Yeah, Manuel Falker came limping off here to play before that. But once again, Deuce Knight rolling to his right. He's a left-hander. Just didn't get squared up and didn't throw it very well.
0: So Charlotte will take over at the 45-yard line, their own 45, with a 1:49 left to play. The first and 10, and here is a handoff, and breaking one tackle and another to get almost to the 50-yard line is number 24 getting to play, and that's going to be Jerry O'Cobb, a sophomore from Reidsville, North Carolina. And Jalen White now is playing quarterback. He's a freshman from Clearwater, Florida. MJ Preston made that last tackle. 4-yard gain. It'll be second down and 6 from the 49-yard line.
1: Yeah, really good run, David. They ran very hard, ran through several Rebels before we were able to get him on the ground.
0: Pistol formation here, slot to the left. The running back slips up to the left-hand side. There's going to be the handoff again, and inside the 50 to the 47 is Cobb. And he'll be short of the first down, but he'll pick up 4 on that one. He got third down and 2 coming up for the Charlotte 49ers. Barnes and Butler combined on the stop there. And we'll see Charlotte with 46 seconds, see how much they elect to do. John, final thoughts for you. You know, we're fixing to cut you loose. What do you think?
12: Yeah, well, we just got to find the pieces of the puzzle. You know, I mean, we played so many guys tonight. We got so many guys. We played in this secondary, so many receivers. Just get some of these guys back healthy and get a full team together.
0: Pass near side, and that's going to be knocked out of bounds. It's Pedro made the catch, and knocking him out of bounds is Clarity. Yeah, you've also got Denson that's been out, Kite's been out. Those are two real significant pieces. You'd love to get them back next week. This is out of bounds at the 46 of Ole Miss. So a 1-yard pickup, 4th down and 1 with 5 seconds left, and I don't even think they're even going to snap it. They're going to let it go, And the clock will expire, and Ole Miss will win this one by a final score of 41-9 to go to 2-0 on the year. Nice job by the Rebels to take care of business with Charlotte. Now we can talk about next week.
1: Yeah, we can talk about next week, David. You don't have to build that storyline. It's Ole Miss and LSU, as we've talked about. But the key thing, and all the services and all the various things that are going to happen between now and next Saturday night at midnight, is winning the football game.
0: Ole Miss.
1: That's the only thing that's important.
0: Yep, there's been a lot of different people involved in the series through the years, but it's Ole Miss versus LSU. It doesn't get any bigger than that. We look forward to it.
1: Not.
0: Should be a lot of fun.
1: Yeah, absolutely.
0: Ole Miss and LSU next Saturday night, 6:30. We'll talk about that in our postgame show. And that's coming up in just a moment as we enter our C Spire postgame show, the official wireless of Ole Miss Athletics. Rebels with a 41-9 win on the Ole Miss Radio Network.
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0: The game is in the books. It's now time for the C Spire postgame show. 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Coming up, final analysis, exclusive interviews, and more. Once again at the stadium, here's the voice of the Rams, David Callum.
1: And we do welcome you back to the C Spire postgame show, connecting you with what matters on and off the field. 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C Spire, customer inspired. Ole Miss gets the victory here by a final score of 41-9. A lot of numbers we'll look at a little bit later. Did a nice job. Third quarter, they outscored us 6-0, came out of the gates, got a couple of field goals. Rebels, though, responded in the fourth quarter and walk away with a 41-9 victory. The Built for Tough play the game, a lot of things we could go with. Got a blocked field goal on this, got a long field goal kick out of Carnero, but it's presented by your friends at the Mid-South Ford dealers, home of the Ford F-150, official truck of the Ole Miss Rebels. Charlotte won the toss and deferred, and Ole Miss goes down the field and gets a touchdown right out of the gate and never really looked back. A 9-yard touchdown run for Keewon Lacy in the opening drive that set the tone is our play of the game. The senior from DeSoto, Texas, Tay Cook, as we like to call him. He's on the short side of the field. In motion comes Haz. There's a handoff. Stiff arm running to his right to the five, breaking a tackle in the end zone. Touchdown, Keewon Lacy. His second of the year. And it's good to have him back. You know, he got banged up a little bit last week, Harry, so to get Keewon back and get a touchdown out of him right out of the game was great.
2: Without a doubt, David. I thought he ran very hard. He was very patient tonight. Good vision. He found he danced around, you know, that behind that offensive line and found the right gap to squirt it through, and he did a good job. Under 100 yards rushing, he wound up on the night with 87 yards and two.

0: two touchdowns, but did a good job of finding the right hole. We didn't ride him the entire game, and he should be 100% ready to go next week.
1: Yep, Trinidad was 23 of 26 for 225 yards. Chambliss had a couple of touchdown passes as well. So both of them doing a nice job again. Hey, don't forget Genteel is the official apparel provider of the Ole Miss Network. 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Genteel Apparel is a proud partner of Ole Miss Athletics. We'll continue with our ceasefire post-game show. Gary Darby, Brett Norsworthy will be joining us here in a bit as well. Brett's getting some interviews for us with Coach Pete Golding and players. Also, we will take a look at all the numbers and other scores as well with Dan Courts in our post-game show. Texas is making a big move on Ohio State. 34 seconds to go. It's 23-17 Ohio State, but Arch Manning has them at the
0: one-yard line
1: with a third down and goal, trying to get the tying touchdown, of course, the PAT, to take the lead. So we'll have an update with that from Dan or one of us here in a moment. We'll take a break on the Ole Miss Radio Network.
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3: 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And we're going to add Gary Darby to our show. He's going to host the postgame show the rest of the way here shortly as the Rebels come away with a 41-9 win. Texas has just scored, it looks like, on Ohio State to tie the game with 25 seconds left. So a PAT would give them the lead, and they may pull that one out of the fire. They were getting hammered pretty good earlier in that game. And Dan will look at some other SEC scores. LSU had a big lead on Louisiana Tech, and they'll be rolling in here next week too. But Gary took care of business. A lot of good things in this game.
4: Absolutely, and it's what you wanted. You know, obviously it could have been a little crisper, and maybe the third quarter that, you know, Charlotte had that one long drive that they ran the ball and used basically half of the quarter that, you know, you can look at and be a little disappointed in the way they ran the football then. But other than that, you got the win again, which is what you wanted. Got to play a lot of guys, get some guys some snaps. I was really excited to finally see Caleb Cunningham to get out and to run. And to do what he could do. We've heard a lot about him, finally got to see it, and that was good to see.
3: Yeah, it's kind of late, but he was six grabs.
5: Yeah, six catches. It was all basically the second half, but had six catches. And
3: we got a little taste of Deuce Knight.
5: That's correct.
4: Yeah.
3: And throwing the ball, and also with that.
5: A lot of guys played on the defensive
3: touchdown.
5: Front, a lot of guys played on the offensive front. Juan out till late in the game, so he wound up with about 86 yards rushing and didn't give a lot of other backs a chance to run with the football. But Deuce, you know, pulled it down there and then hurdled the defender for his first touchdown, which was, as John said, probably the only quarterback's ever done that here.
3: Yeah.
5: I don't remember one ever doing it, could get that high. But
3: that had a Deuce McAllister look to it.
5: It did.
3: Big hurdle, and used to go over the top, diving over the top.
5: Had a pro look for sure.
3: But he went airborne and got whiffed for the touchdown, so that was fun too. But a lot of guys get a chance to play.
5: Yeah, and once again, Deuce Alexander, another, you know, is becoming a big star here for Ole Miss from the wide position.
3: And he was pulled relatively early as well.
5: But he had eight targets and eight catches.
3: 76 yards and did a nice job. And, boy, he's really coming on here after two games and obviously will be a target. It's good to see, though, Fields, for example, make some catches. We need some other receivers. Got Tay Cook involved here tonight. That was good.
5: We did. We certainly got him involved. Didn't throw a lot to the tight end tonight because we were missing number four. Of course, Caleb Odom got
3: held out.
5: Hammy or something from last week and was held out. And he had four or five receptions, one for a touchdown last weekend. So he was not involved. Haas, I think, is the way we're going. Haas is the way we're going to pronounce that. And he had two or three catches. Nothing for big yardage, but a lot of different weapons that we played with, and everybody should be 100% by next weekend.
3: Texas, by the way, got the point after attempt, and they're leading 24-23. Some desperation now out of Ohio State with 17 seconds left. But you know what? Dan Courts will have that game in his lap, Darb, when we throw it to him right here. What do you think?
4: Exactly, and he'll be on top of it, and he can handle 16 seconds worth of play-by-play, I think. Wait, what do you think?
3: I guarantee it. That and the other 10,000 games that are going on there at in the studios back there. But look forward to next week, though. And, again, Ole Miss and LSU, first SEC game. We saw an SEC game today, Kentucky and Alabama. Kentucky was hanging in there. All of a sudden, Alabama just blew them out.
5: That's right.
3: And you never know, but it's kind of neat that we're now going to ease.

0: into actual league games. And, you know, a lot of years, Harry, we didn't start with LSU, but this is going to be something.
1: This is not an ease, David. This is a big leap.
0: This is a dive.
1: This is a big leap. Yep. Obviously, two top 10 teams going to meet with each other. And you forget all the other, you know, layers on top of the game, but the game itself is huge with two top 10 teams. First SEC opener for both teams. It's Ole Miss and LSU. That's all I need to hear. And there's be a whole bunch of storylines getting ready for next Saturday night.
0: No doubt. We look forward to it, though. The crowd's going to be fantastic. We had a big crowd tonight. I didn't see the attendance. 68,134.
1: That's
0: so we basically were sold
1: opener.
0: Out.
1: That's a big opener. It'll probably be 70,000 here next week.
0: We can't tell them how
1: 30,
0: many.
1: 30,000 in the Grove.
0: Yep, no doubt. Yeah. It's going to be a huge matchup next Saturday night. Gary and Brett will talk about that more even in our postgame. Rebels get the victory over Charlotte, 41-9. Dan, of course, got to look at some other scores when we come back in the C Spire postgame show with C Spire. You've got advanced technology to stay ahead of the game at home, at work, and everywhere else nationwide. We'll be back on the Ole Miss Radio Network.
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7: And hello, everyone, and welcome back to the C Spire postgame show. I'm Dan Quartz. Your ninth-ranked Ole Miss Rebels defeat the Charlotte 49ers 41-9. Rebs with their SEC opener next week against LSU. We'll take a look at scores from around the country and start in the SEC for this week. Score updates are brought to you by Country Pleasin', the official sausage of Ole Miss. 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Also find us at your local supermarket. A few games in progress. The first one, a late kick from Salt Lake City, where Arkansas currently trails 20th-ranked Utah 7-3 with 12 minutes and change to go in the first half. South Carolina at home, they lead Towson 45-9 with 6.5 minutes to go in the fourth quarter. They had a lengthy weather delay in Columbia, which is why that game is still in progress, and another one still in progress due to a weather delay as well. On the Plains, Auburn leading Southern Miss 34-8, 5.5 minutes to go in the third quarter. Finals from earlier, 10th-ranked Texas A&M at home defeats Arizona State 48-20. In Ann Arbor, 11th-ranked Oklahoma was in action against Michigan. After falling from the top 25, Michigan looking to make a statement this afternoon at the Big House.
8: Bryce under center here. Second and goal. Snap. Handoff. Jordan Marshall running left, fighting for the goal line. Get in! Touchdown! Wolverines from 1 yard out. the senior from Cincinnati.

0: gives Michigan a 16-10 lead.
1: Doug Karsha on the call for Michigan from Learfield. Wolverines a winner over the Sooners 17-10. In Athens, second-ranked Georgia taking on Western Kentucky. Georgia proving to be too much for the Hilltoppers.
2: Third down, call it three from the Western Kentucky 21-yard line. Gunner Stockton out of the shotgun, ball on the right hash. Two receivers right, two receivers left. Bowens is the back. Georgia going to swing it out that way at the 20. First down yardage, 15. Chauncey may score. 10, 5. He leaps. Touchdown, Georgia.
1: Jeff Dantzler on the Bulldog Sports Network. Georgia victorious over Western Kentucky 70-20. The conference slate underway in Lexington today as Alabama takes down Kentucky 45-17. Mississippi State on the road defeats Minnesota 38-13. In Nashville, Vanderbilt a winner over Delaware 35-26. In the Swamp, Florida victorious over Campbell 52-3. 18th-ranked Tennessee on the road takes down Georgia Tech 45-24. In Austin, big game, saw 4th-ranked Texas take on top-ranked Ohio State. Texas trailed by 20 at the end of the third quarter, but made a game of it in the fourth. We go to the final minute, and Texas at the 1.
3: Manning under center to take the snap, 3rd and goal. Handoff, diving for the goal line. Hollywood Smothers, touchdown Texas! Smothers over the top! And the Longhorns are an extra point away from taking their first lead of the night with 25 seconds remaining in the game.
1: Craig Way on the call for Texas from Learfield. The Longhorns led for only 25 seconds, but the most important 25 seconds, we shall say, as they are a winner over Ohio State 24-23. 8th-ranked LSU at home. They're victorious over Louisiana Tech 45-14. As you look at scores around the SEC, we'll go through the whole scoreboard before we sign off. Ole Miss defeats Charlotte 41-9. We'll hear from head coach Pete Golding and a couple of players shortly. This is the Ole Miss Sports Network from Learfield.
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We are waiting on Brett Norsworthy from the locker room to give us the thoughts of the head coach, Pete Golding, and then a couple of our players. Until then,

take a look at some of the numbers and things that went on in this game. An Ole Miss 41-9 win over the Charlotte 49ers. First downs, Ole Miss had 25, 17 of them for Charlotte. They had 33 rushes, 143 yards, 179 yards through the air as their quarterbacks combined to go 20 for 28 with an interception. So 61 plays, 322 yards of offense for the team from Charlotte. They had 116 of those in the third quarter. At halftime, they only had 118 yards. They went for 116 in that third, one where they outscored Ole Miss 6-0 in that quarter. The Rebels had worked their way to the halftime lead of 27-0. And Charlotte, on the ground game, was able to get down in field goal range a couple of times, almost keeping them out of the end zone, and then only one more field goal to go for the team from Charlotte. For Ole Miss, 24 rushes, 127 yards, 293 through the air, 27 of 34, with one touchdown for the two Ole Miss quarterbacks, 58 plays, 420 yards for Ole Miss on the night. Both teams had seven penalties, 39 yards for Charlotte, 72 for Ole Miss. Time of possession, 37-14 for Charlotte, 22-46 for the Rebels. The 49ers were just 3 of 14 on third down tonight. They were 1 of 1 on fourth down, got into the red zone three times, and all came with field goals. For Ole Miss, only 4 third downs tonight and just 1 of 4 converting. There was a lot of first downs for Ole Miss. In fact, there was one possession where Ole Miss had 6 straight first downs on that possession. And our look into the Green Zone brought to you by Wade Incorporated. You can visit them online at wadeinc.com. Ole Miss made it into the Green Zone 5 times and came up with 5 scores on the night. Individually for Charlotte, Chance Williams ran the ball 9 times for 74 yards and a long of 43 on the first play of the third quarter. Cole Gonzalez was the starting quarterback. He was 14 of 21 with one interception, 128 yards, and a long of 22. Connor Harrell came in the fourth quarter to go 5 for 6 for 50 yards, a long of 38. The Rebels did sack him one time. Ian Kelly did all of the kicking for Charlotte. He made all 3 field goals, and he was 3 punts on the night for 39 yards per kick. Leading tacklers, both with 7, were Gavin Willis and Jameel Croft Jr. for Charlotte. Individually for the Rebels, Kewan Lacy's 13 carries for 87 yards and 2 more touchdowns continued to push him up the charts in Ole Miss history. Rushing yards now, he has 1,715 after the 87-yard night. That moved him past John Avery for what is now 14th overall in Ole Miss individual career numbers on the ground, and 15 yards behind Charlie Flowers and just 36 yards behind Jordan Wilkins to move up the charts next week. His 2 touchdowns also got him to 27. That broke a tie that he had 5th all-time with Archie Manning, and he passed Snoop Connors, 26 scoring touchdowns on the ground. He has now tied Brandon Bolden, who had 27 rushing touchdowns for Ole Miss from 2008 to 2011. So Kewan Lacy continues to shoot up the rushing charts for Ole Miss. Passing the football, Trinidad Chambliss was 23 of 26 for 225 and a couple of scores. His long pass was 31. He did get sacked one time tonight. Deuce Knight then came in and goes 4 of 8 with an interception, 68 yards, and a long pass of 34. Deuce Alexander was targeted 8 times tonight. He caught all 8 passes for 76 yards and a long of 17. And Caleb Cunningham got his first real action and on 8 targets caught 6 footballs for 65 yards. Also spreading the wealth just a little bit with Horatio Fields catching 4 for 66 and a touchdown. Traylon Ray caught a couple of passes for 26 yards. Tay Cook grabbed a pass for a touchdown as well. Oscar Byrd, 2 punts on the night, 48.5 yards per kick. Coming into the night, his punting average of 45.8 was 2nd in Ole Miss history behind Merle Haps from 1939 to 1941. That average will go up for Oscar Byrd. A couple of linebackers.

0: Packers led the way tackling, both had six, Luke Farrelly and Tajay Butler with those six touchdowns. Ole Miss scored with 10:39 to go in the first quarter. Kewon Lacy's 9-yard touchdown, Lucas Carnero with the kick, a 10-play, 75-yard drive that lasted 4:21 for the 7-0 lead. Then 13:55 to go in the second quarter. That's where Cook caught the 14-yard pass from Chambliss. Carnero made it 14-0. Less than 5 minutes later, Ole Miss gets another Kewon Lacy 2-yard run. Carnero the extra for a 21-0 lead. And then in the second quarter, field goals of 57 yards and 41 yards for Lucas to give Ole Miss the 27-0 lead at the half. Charlotte came out of the break, though, as we mentioned, and Ian Kelly had a couple of field goals, 28 yards on what was an 8-play, 64-yard drive, and then a 24-yard field goal after the 49ers had the ball for 12 plays, went 59 yards and 6-49, but both drives ended up in field goals, and Ole Miss carried a 27-6 lead going into the fourth quarter. Fields caught his 9-yard pass from Chambliss with 14:49 to go in the game. That was a play that took seven plays and 75 yards for Ole Miss. 34-6 was the lead. Ian Kelly with his third of his field goals of the night with 9:53 to go, chipped the lead down to 34-9, and then Ole Miss with Deuce Knight coming in. A 7-yard run in which he jumped a defender at the 2 and landed into the end zone for the score, and Lucas Carnero tacking on another point for the 41-9 win here for Ole Miss tonight. We're still waiting on things from Brent Norsworthy in our locker room. I will tell you about, let's go ahead and get our Old Dominion defensive play of the game. The best in-game feature is brought to you by Old Dominion Freight Line. Old Dominion Freight Line works hard to be the best in the game and proud to support those striving to be the best in theirs. Ole Miss did have a takeaway today, an interception return, and let's listen.
1: From the 32-yard line, third and long. They got to get down to the 12. Fires near side. Intercepted. Yes. He overshot it. Caught on the near sideline. Down to the 40, to the 50. And to the 30 is Cole. He's at the 20. He's going to go. 5. Touchdown, Ole Miss. Nick Cole with the pick and the 6.
2: Biggest play of Nick Cole's Ole Miss career.
0: It was. Cole was then ruled out at the 38-yard line, so they took away the touchdown, but did get the interception and 38-yard return. And Ole Miss, with that and more, comes away with a win tonight by the final score of 41-9. We'll continue with our C Spire postgame show in a moment. Rebels take the win to go to 2-0 on the season. They'll have LSU, as you have obviously heard, coming in here next week, also at 2-0. Still more to go in our C Spire postgame show after this on the Ole Miss Radio Network.
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1: We're joined now by the head coach of the Ole Miss Rebels, Coach Pete Golding, and Ole Miss wins 41-9 over Charlotte, moves to 2-0. Congratulations, Coach.
2: No, appreciate it. We're proud of the guys, man. Tough week on them. We were hard on them, so came out in the first half and scored on 5 of the 6 drives on offense. All of them weren't touchdowns, but scored on 5 of the 6, only punted once. Didn't play perfect on defense for the first half, but had a goose egg at halftime. Just kind of disappointed in how we came out, you know, in the third quarter, and kind of talked about trying to finish them and all those type of things, kind of like the fourth quarter last week. So got to get some things at halftime fixed, but proud of their effort.
1: You say you were hard on them. Tough love. How'd they respond to it?
2: No, I thought they responded well. Good. They practiced hard and came out, and a lot of guys, I think, improved, and a lot more had new opportunities, you know, some of it based on performances last week and giving some new guys some opportunities, and then some of it based on the flow of the game and kind of getting up and getting some other guys that we know we're going to need late.
1: How great is the youngster that wants to be Coach Tough?
2: No, it is good. I mean, especially two and some of those guys coming in that just love football and want you to hold them accountable. So the good thing tonight, I mean, we made some stupid mistakes, some penalties that really cost us and extended some drives, but guys came out and it was teachable moments, and we had other guys come in and get some opportunities. So everything we can clean up on tape for sure.
1: 2 Trinidad Chambliss touchdown passes, 2 Kwon Lacy touchdown runs, and 2 bombs from Lucas Guarnero.
2: That sounds about like a normal Saturday.
1: And number 2, Deuce Knight, late with maybe the play of the night.
2: No, yeah, and he called a shot too. I know he was telling Joe before the game, he's like, I'm gonna hurdle somebody for a touchdown. So that was cool to see, man. Great kid.
1: Better hope they duck their head. They raise up, you got trouble.
2: No doubt.
1: And it really gave the bench a lift. The bench really, the whole team really responded to that. It made it feel like, you know,

0: There's a guy that he's a part of that three-man rotation, and Keaton got a little banged up last week, so we kind of pulled him early, but Tajay plays extremely hard, and we view him as a starter.
1: When do you think Trinidad is at his best?
0: When it's on the line, to be honest with you. You know, I think, you know, he came up to me in second half because I was talking to him out at halftime about potentially putting Deuce in, and he was pissed off. He's like, Coach, like, I want to compete, man. I want to play. So he loves playing all the times, but I think when the stakes are, you know, at the highest, he's at his best for sure.
1: And I said it last year when we started to learn who he was. It's like Chris Paul or one of those great NBA point guards. Clear out, I got this.
0: Oh, 100%. I mean, he's got that competitive character that you look for, and, you know, all the great ones, those competitive greatness, being at your best when your best is needed. So, and he's got the belief of our team. You know, there's nobody in that locker room that doubts him. They want the ball in his hands, you know, when it matters the most, for sure.
1: Tonight, not near as hot as last week, and I'm not making excuses, but Bryson Sanders on a couple of those snaps last week, I think it was just the ball was so wet, he got that fixed, and it's going to stay fixed.
0: No, 100%. You know, Coach Garrison does a great job with him, and I was kind of, you know, not like him last week. You know, he's Mr. Consistent up there, and he's our leader up there, you know, him and PK. So he was hard on himself after that and worked extremely hard this week. So I didn't see any issues tonight with it.
1: I think we're going to visit with Horatio Fields. He got really into the action tonight.
0: I mean, he's one that had an unbelievable camp and is wired the right way. One of those newcomers, you know, that's on our leadership council and does everything right and is really tough and physical and plays strong with the ball. So, you know, I think that's 2 weeks in a row. He's made some big catches, and I think he'll show up week in and week out.
1: Luke Farrelly playing really well.
0: Yeah, it's good. He's flying around. Mm-hmm. I think he's getting better
1: really likes it.
0: Every rep, too. You know, I mean, he was just a freshman last year, so this is just his second year of real ball. So, but no, he's got knockback ability, and he can run sideline to sideline, so we love having him out there.
1: And how are you on the sideline with running the defense, but being the head coach? You got all the duties.
0: No, it's good. I got a really good defensive staff, you know, between Shoop and Stoops that help with the backer. So Stoops on the sideline on the bench, and Shoop's communicating with him. So I never have to really go to the defensive bench. I think I maybe went twice tonight, and normally if I go, it's not real good. So that allows me to get in the flow of the game on offense.
1: You're not going over, just checking on how things are.
0: I'm not telling them good job. I mean, I can assure
1: you're
0: that.
1: You're talking and they're listening.
0: But it allows me to stay in the flow of the game and keep the momentum and be able to let JDB and Joe and them know four downs and all those type of things. So I feel like the communication component and all that's getting better every game.
1: Some guys didn't play tonight, getting good and well for next week. Others didn't play as much tonight, getting good and well for next week.
0: Yeah, you know, we had a couple guys banged up that, you know, kind of middle of the week. We decided to go ahead and give them some shots and, you know, give them some rest and all that, and then created some other opportunities for guys that we know we're going to need that are rotational players that got really good experience. And then obviously the flow of the game allowed us some in the third quarter to, you know, to pull some guys, get some other guys some opportunities.
1: I love the quick hitters to Caleb Cunningham. There's a lot there in that good ball player.
0: Oh, I mean, he's got really strong hands. He's really powerful and he's super explosive. He's got long speed. So, you know, they're softening off on him because they're worried about the long speed. So I think, you know, both quarterbacks did a good job of taking the free access and, you know, throwing him a hitch. He can go 60. So it's good to get three out there. We needed to see him.
1: Offense, defense, special teams. We talked about Cornero, but also Bird punting and Cam Franklin's block.
0: No, I mean, the field goal block was big early, you know, and had a couple more that we had our shot at, to be honest with you. Mm-hmm. And then the field goal was huge. You know, we were going forward on fourth and had the false start, you know, receiver, and made it, you know, to fourth and seven. So we decided to kick it. And, I mean, he's money from anywhere inside of 60. So I think it was good to see kind of all three phases, you know, click together. And that was our big thing coming after last week. It was like we can't throw a hook individually. We all three got to throw them at the same time. And there were spurts of that. It wasn't consistent by any means, and we got a lot of work to do.
1: And last thing, the crowd was just great tonight. Into it, student section packed at the stadium, packed and ready.
0: No, I mean, that's just, I don't know any different around here, man. It feels like that's week in and week out in the vault, man. So super, super thankful for our fans and the student section. They did a great job.
1: Congratulations.
0: Appreciate you.
1: Coach Pete Golding, after the Ole Miss Rebels win 41-9 over Charlotte and move to 2-0.
2: And the attendance announced again at 68,134 here in Oxford on your September 12, 2026 night, where Ole Miss wins 41-9 over the Charlotte 49ers. Good stuff there from the head coach, Pete Golding. Our C Spire postgame show continues, as we'll continue with some of our players going on in the locker room. Brett now with the man that kicked the 57-yard field goal.
1: The hero of the Sugar Bowl and the hero of the early part of the season, Lucas Carnero, joins us now. And first, last week, congratulations this week from

0: 57 way downtown in from 41 and made him look easy and right through the uprights.
1: No, thank you for having me. Obviously, shows the trust that Coach Golding has in me, that putting me out there for those long ones. Obviously, there was a false start that backed it up. And he kind of came over and Joe, he's like, you know, I knew you didn't want that 53. You wanted that 57. So he's like, go out there and do your thing.
0: Keep it loose, doesn't he?
1: No, for sure.
0: And snap, hold, and kick. Have to have it all.
1: No, I think that's the biggest thing this year in building a relationship with Caleb and Oscar is just they're elite, and so it makes my job look easy. And it's hard to do it without people that can do it, and they do it every single time. I don't have to worry.
0: I heard you on Wednesday night on Reb Talk at Bouray with David Kellum, the voice of the Rebels. I'd love to have been on that trip during the ice storm with you guys. That sounded fun.
1: Oh, we should have invited you. It was a great trip. Built a really good relationship with them, and we just continue to hang out all the time off the field.
0: And last week, on the sideline, you could just feel going to get the ball back, going to drive down, you're going to knock it through. It just pretty easy.
1: No, yeah, no. Caleb actually made a joke. He's like, you know, if this comes down, I think we're up by 2 scores at the time. He's like, you know, if this comes down to a field goal and we win it, I'll get you St. Leo. So he still owes me St. Leo. But no, we had a weird feeling when they had scored and we got the ball back. We're like, this is going to come down to a field goal.
0: Do you prefer a hash, right or left, either one?
1: No, anything. At the end of the day, I got to do my job. Yeah. And so if they can't put it to where I need to put it, and I'm not picky, I'll go wherever. And so if it happens to be left hash, I'll go there for left hash.
0: Do you play golf?
1: I do. I try a lot.
0: And it's all, some of the same components, you know, head down, swing through, follow through.
1: Oh, I think that's why I play it. Mm-hmm. It's because I tell myself swing in contact when I'm kicking, and that goes straight to golf. If I'm doing one thing good, the other thing's not there, then I'm not going to get a shot. And that's the same thing with kicking. Like, I got to swing through the ball, like you said, and that's the most important today is on that 57. I felt like I was a little toey and kind of swiped out of it, and he kind of barely made it, but it went in at the end of the day, and my biggest thing on that second one was just to get through, and I got through the ball, and that ball went, and so that's the biggest thing. Same thing with golf is just getting through the ball.
0: As soon as it comes out of the hole, is it a little like golf when you know you've caught it on the sweet spot?
1: Oh, for sure. You can definitely feel, like, that second one, I felt like that took off my foot, and I was like, that's good. Same with the first one. It stayed straight, kind of shot up, but, I mean, ended up going in, which is great, and for me, I see it as, like, a toey ball from 57 means if I get good contact, I'm good.
0: And the kicking conditions here, the field's in such great shape. But back to the Sugar Bowl, in the Dome, that's one of the great kicking places ever, isn't it?
1: No, it's beautiful. That atmosphere felt like a home game. Just the history in that stadium is just something that makes me remember it even more.
0: Yeah, Vinatieri had one of that same in through that same upright you had.
1: You know, I grew up watching the Patriots, yeah. And so for me that's a big thing. And just knowing who's played in those stadiums as an NFL stadium just makes it even cooler.
0: And when he went in the Hall of Fame this year, it was a no-brainer. He deserved it.
1: Oh, no doubt.
0: Just one of the greats of all time. So, you know, we've had these first two games, 2-0, and everybody knows what next week's about.
1: No, for sure. I think it's just handling business. I mean, we talk about spotting the ball. That's the biggest thing for us. That's our motto now. And no matter who we're playing, we got to spot the ball.
0: Yeah, and no need for a whole lot of rah-rah and bluster. Everybody knows what to do.
1: Just block out the outside noise and just focus on ourselves.
0: Let the coaches talk and y'all play.
1: For sure.
0: Congratulations. Off to a great start.
1: No, thank you.
0: Lucas Carnero, the hero of the Sugar Bowl, the hero of the early part of the year with the 41 and 57-yarder tonight and all the touchbacks. I forgot to mention that. I love the touchbacks, don't you?
1: Oh, those were great.
0: Just send those guys down on a 70-yard sprint.
1: Oh, yeah. They're like, key out of the end zone. I was like, all right.
0: Lucas Carnero with us. So fun to visit with him. Ole Miss wins 41-9.
2: Fifth-year player out of Cornelius, North Carolina, taking on a team from North Carolina tonight as Ole Miss does win 41-9. As they said, a 41-yarder, which was at least in the final seconds of the first half, and the 57-yarder that happened with 4:32 to go in the first half. Lucas has three career game-winning field goals greater than 45 yards in the last 15 seconds of regulation. That's the most by any FBS kicker in the last 30 years. We didn't need the final kick to win tonight, but a lot of good stuff still coming out of Lucas Carnero. We may interview the kicker more than anyone around the country, but well-deserved. Now to one of our new receivers. Let's go back. I think Horatio Fields standing by with Brett.
0: Horatio Fields joins us now from the offensive side. Four catches tonight, 66 yards and a touchdown. And that's the first of many to come, isn't it?
3: Yes, sir. Yes, sir. Yes, sir, it is.
0: And you look and feel so comfortable.
3: I am. Just my preparation allows me to play and feel that way.
0: And you know, this time last year, we were wondering about those receivers and who would emerge. And, you know, this year, Deuce is the known quantity, but we're

0: We know you're going to emerge.
1: Oh, yes, sir.
0: You
1: yes,
0: did
1: sir.
0: not.
1: I mean, as it's a long season, and we got a lot of talent everywhere. So, you know, everybody just got to play for each other.
0: Right. And and so many kind of wanting perfection after two games. It's a building process.
1: That is true. That is true. That's something I got to remind myself. It can't be perfect. You know, everybody human. You make mistakes, but at the end of the day, just how you respond.
0: And it's a 12-game season, not one or two or eight
1: yes,
0: or
1: sir.
0: ten.
1: Yes, sir. Not no play gonna make or break the game. You just gotta how you respond to it.
0: All right, you run that slant so well, and I think that might be Trinidad's best throw. What do you think Trinidad's best throw is?
1: All throws.
0: All of them. The deep ball's pretty good.
1: Yes, sir.
0: What's your favorite route to run?
1: Slants, any type of go ball post, and I'm good at just stopping them down.
0: And down on the goal line, around the pylon?
1: Yes, sir. Fade, always automatic.
0: Always there. Mm-hmm. And tonight, a very physical game from a team that didn't appear to be that physical in their first game. And last week, we knew it was rough.
1: For
0: Louisville, against Louisville, they were very physical.
1: That Louisville, they, you know, well, Pete told us, you know, we're going to get their best. Mm-hmm. And we got their
0: and
1: best.
0: Did.
1: And I think that was much needed for game one.
0: Mm-hmm.
1: It's good. I like to be thrown in the fire. Just play them. They allowed us, you know, to figure out who we are.
0: But tonight, you know, a little easier than last week, but you learn more from a game like last week, don't
1: mm-hmm.
0: you?
1: I think you just allowed, it's a good balance. You know, just you learn, that's true. You learn a little bit more about yourself week one, but week two, you just, you know, how you just go about your preparation. You got to, like, games like this, you got to focus on yourself and just take care of, like, the small things and how you go about it on your own.
0: Tell us about your whole day, going through the Grove first game, wearing Ole Miss uniform.
1: It was very exciting going through the Grove. The walk was fun. Like, I love the energy, fans. It was amazing.
0: Wait till next week.
1: Yeah.
0: You want energy.
1: To be honest, I told myself at the end of the walk, I said, this is my first time seeing the whole campus. So I was right. Like, yeah, look at that. So I kind of appreciate the walk, just lying to see everything.
0: Right.
1: But seeing all the fans, all the smiling faces, all the kids, it was very enjoyable.
0: Next week, instead of walking through there, there may be so much energy. If the security would let them, they might carry you through the
1: road. That might be true. That might be. My mom be right there too, carrying me if she could.
0: So she was there.
1: Yes, sir.
0: You saw her coming through.
1: Mm-hmm. Yes, sir. Yes, sir. I did.
0: I know she's proud.
1: Yes, sir. She was. She gave me a nice little kiss.
0: That's
1: with red lipstick on. So I walked the whole walk. Didn't know it to the end of it. I had red lipstick on my cheek.
0: That's great. There's nothing like mom.
1: No, sir. No, sir.
0: And being at all your games.
1: Oh yeah.
0: All your life.
1: Will. Yes, sir. Yes. She's always there.
0: Very important. We know how important next week is. We hadn't talked about it a lot. Now the week is here.
1: Oh yeah, yes. You know, we just got a 24-hour rule. This game, you know, you gotta enjoy the feelings, the ups, the downs. Learn tomorrow, we're gonna learn from it. But after Sunday, you know, got thrown away, and then soon as like 6 o'clock on Sunday, we heading into week three, and we focus on LSU this weekend.
0: Yeah, we can finally mention them. But had two assignments before that,
1: mm-hmm.
0: and tonight Trinidad once again just really leading the team. He is in full control of this team.
1: Yes, sir. He is. Yes, sir. I that's why I encourage him to do every time when I step on the field. I tell him to take control, because, you know, at the end of the day, we run through him, and you know how he goes, how we go, and vice versa too.
0: Yeah, yo, it takes two to make it work.
1: Yes,
0: how many routes and how many passes to each other this summer?
1: Oh, hard to count.
0: Impossible.
1: We was up here early morning, late nights, all day. You know, it was hard. We kind of like lived in a facility,
0: mm-hmm.
1: even in the summer.
0: Hottest summer ever, too.
1: Yeah, yes, it was. It's still hot.
0: It's still hot, Horatio.
1: It's
0: You're
1: still
0: right.
1: Hot.
0: Horatio Fields tonight, he had four catches for 66 yards and a touchdown and a long of 31, and I think it's the start of a lot of great games for you.
1: Yes, sir. Yes, sir. This is a foundation, a building block. Just some, you know, I just go about my preparation. Allows me, you know, at the end of the week, just execute. That's all I got to do, execute.
0: Have a great week. Let's visit again next week.
1: Yes, sir. Let's do it.
0: You got Horatio Fields from the offensive side, and that'll do it from the locker room after Ole Miss wins 41-9.
2: And as Brett said on the night, four catches for him, 66 yards, including a touchdown. His long reception was for 31. Ole Miss wins at 41-9. That is 13 straight home wins for Ole Miss. That is third in FBS. Indiana has now won 17 straight. They beat Howard today. And the Ohio Bobcats actually have

0: the second longest streak in FBS at home, and they had to come from behind to do it in four overtimes today over Jacksonville State, 29-27, but they have 14 straight home wins. Ole Miss now with 13. And we'll give Brett a little time to get up here and talk with us about that 13th straight home win. Ole Miss 41, Charlotte 9 on the Ole Miss Radio Network.
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0: Gary Harvey and Brett Norsworthy, along with Houston McDavid, still here in the press box on this Saturday night, where Ole Miss wins over Charlotte by the score of 41-9. Dan Courts in our studios will bring him in at the back end of this to finish up everything as we continue our C Spire post-game show. With C Spire, you've got advanced technology to stay ahead of the game at home, at work, and everywhere else nationwide. So, Ole Miss, from the start, first possession, really great, drives down, gets the early seven. There was a little sputter along the way, but you know, you jumped out to the easy 27-0 halftime lead. And I think, as Brett joins me now, Coach talked about that third quarter. You have to credit the opponent too, right? Because they're coming off of what was an overtime loss in week one to the Citadel, an FCS team. And coming in to take on a top 10 team who had them 27-0, guys kicked a 57-yard field goal on them plus all those points. And they came back and decided to get it on the ground, and they got themselves a little something going, and at the same time gives Ole Miss a little something they need to look at and can coach up for week.
7: Sure can, Gary, and Charlotte did do a good job of it. They stayed with the ground and played two different quarterbacks and really tried to pound and, I think, shorten the game, but Ole Miss just had too much. But I don't want to our critique, our analysis, to try to get too perfect on things. We are 2-0, and plenty to work on, and the coaching staff, they know it. And I feel like we're building to our best four quarters so far this year, and we know what that's for next week, and we knew who that is against next week. And now we can say those three letters. We have an all year. In any pregame, last week in postgame was all Louisville, and talking about the good win. We hadn't talked about LSU, and now it's here, and we've all had it circled when the schedule came out around Christmas, and then with everything, we're really looking forward to next week.
0: But this game is what you kind of drew it up as. You get your starters

0: The ones that are healthy, a little playing time, you get some things under the belt. I know Trinidad, as Coach said, might have been a little upset. He didn't get to play as much as he did. 23 for 26.
1: He wants to play now.
0: Exactly. He would like to be out there with the tractor rolling, with the blowing the little pebbles off the turf there. But you're able to see a Caleb Cunningham get a lot of work. Horatio Fields, who you talk to, getting more in tune with what's going on. Traylon Ray, mm-hmm. Tay Cook caught a touchdown. You get your running backs a little extra time, too. And it also gives some offensive linemen a little extra snap, some freshmen playing defensive line, finding out what college football's all about.
1: Andy Jaffe back there at free safety.
0: That's right, yeah. I mean, tons of names that the spotters had their work cut out for them tonight. And that's what you wanted here tonight, an opportunity to get a win. You got it 41-9, and that hopefully was one where the injury bug did not continue for you. You were able to keep some guys healthy, give some guys rest that probably could have played today, and you chose not to. All in all, with over 68,000 people in attendance tonight, this is exactly what you wanted.
1: Yeah, I was listening to you in the earbuds running back up, and I heard you talking about this home winning streak. I mean, that is something that, we have talked so much with Keith Carter in the pregame about, getting the program and keeping it at a high level. And you start winning games at home, with big games or otherwise games, you keep stacking them up like that, and it builds to you have something here, and it becomes a formidable place, and it just has.
0: Well, this is the 315th all-time win inside Vaught-Hemingway, but in the last 40 games, Ole Miss is 37-3 on the home turf.
1: Yeah.
0: And that's whoever you have brought in here, right? And they're not all, members of other conferences. You've been dealing with the SEC and all of the big names, and you're 37-3 in the last 40 here in Oxford.
1: And that is something to be proud of. A lot of work gone into that, and the locker room really excited. You can tell ready to get focused and get to next week. But the lift that the team got on the Deuce Knight late in the game, that really gave – you saw the bench just explode at it and everybody pulling for each other. And there might be packages and plays that we need Deuce Knight next week.
0: You saw he kind of set the defensive back up for mm-hmm. that too. Kind of slowed down, waited for him to go low, jumped over. John Darnell doesn't think we've seen a quarterback do that before in Ole Miss history. I'm not sure if we have seen anyone do what we saw Deuce.
1: I'm almost certain I saw John do it.
0: No, he said it wasn't him. If it was anyone, it was not him.
1: Yeah, it was quite a play, and I mean, it looked like Edwin Moses, didn't it? It
0: definitely did. So 41-9, the Rebels do get it, and now they'll take on LSU. Now, it was 10-7 against Louisiana Tech at the half, and I think that was probably a worry for maybe both of these teams, right? Would Ole Miss overlook Charlotte? I don't think they did. Did LSU overlook Louisiana Tech? Well, the second half tells you they outscored them 35-7 and end up winning the game like they probably should have, 45-14.
1: Yeah, we're kind of on the same track tonight. Yeah. And maybe one eye on what the other one's doing, and next week's going to be a lot of fun. I said all summer, here's what next week's going to be. It's going to be Ole Miss against LSU, just like it always is. It's going to be a lot of passion, a lot of fun, and everybody's going to come here. And I hope, and I feel certain that we will. The eyes of the football world is going to be on Oxford next week. Third time to have college game day here. We're going to show them a good time. We're going to show them what a great place Oxford and the Ole Miss campus and Lafayette County and what we're all about. That's what we're going to do next week. And we're going to have good, clean fun. And at the end of the night, about this time next Saturday night, I hope we're celebrating.
0: It's going to be Trinidad Chambers against the LSU defense. It's going to be the Ole Miss defense against that LSU vaunted offense and transfer quarterback that they have in. And again, as the guys said before they left, and David and Harry, next week is about two 2-0 teams, top 10 football teams that will go at one another and play another game in this historic rivalry.
1: I don't know how anything could top the 24 game here, the comeback, down late. No, 23. It was 23. We lost down there in 24 and then won here last year. It was so fun to, get into the 50s and Jackson Dart. And I think that was the game that kind of propelled us to where we are now, where we want to stay. And next Saturday night, it's going to be everybody watching, just like everybody's watching Texas and Ohio State tonight. And stay around to the end, because the game

0: not over at halftime. It's not over at the end of the third quarter. A season's not over after two games or three games or eight games or 10 games. You got to play it all out, games and schedule, and then tote it up at the end.
1: And we hope that all of you will be here with us. We're getting into these 4:30 air times all 3 weeks.
0: Primo times.
1: It's like I'm really glad when I do the rundown and send it out to the whole crew. I don't have to change many times. Like, we're just going exactly almost at the same time and running things down. And we'll do it again next week from a place in North Mississippi that is going to be packed with people for well,
0: the way we want it.
1: Absolutely, for another great battle in the Ole Miss and LSU series. 41-9 as Ole Miss takes the win. They're 2-0. LSU gets the win 45-17 over Louisiana Tech. So with wins over Clemson and La Tech, they'll be 2-0. Ole Miss with the wins over Louisville and today over Charlotte. It was a good day, Brett Northwood.
0: It was, Gary. It was real good, and it's going to be something next week. Historic weekend, third time for college game day here. We're 2-0 in the first two.
1: Reb fans, be sure to join head coach Pete Golding and the voice of the Rebels, David Kellum, every Wednesday night, 6 to 7 during the season. 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And that will do it for our portion of the C Spire post-game show. So for the voice of the Rebels, David Kellum, our analyst, Harry Harrison, sidelines, John Darnell, statistician tonight with Chris Maples, the spotters, Fish Robinson, and Rick McKay. Ole Miss studio host and network coordinator Dan Courts is about to take you the rest of the way home. Jake Ramada help us start it off in the Grove. Houston McDavid saying, come on, Darn, time to go from Vaught Hemingway Stadium. Kieran Lincheski is doing our Dukes Mayo Grove report. My partner, Brett Norsworthy. I'm Gary Darby. Now we do give it off to Dan Courts as Ole Miss wins 41-9 here in Oxford. 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
7: And hello, everyone, and welcome back to the C Spire postgame show. I'm Dan Courts. Your ninth-ranked Ole Miss Rebels defeat the Charlotte 49ers 41-9. It's now time for the Rebel Rewind, presented by Regions, and we'll start with head coach Pete Golding, who spoke with our own Brett Norsworthy earlier in the C Spire postgame show.
0: We're joined now by the head coach of the Ole Miss Rebels, Coach Pete Golding, and Ole Miss wins 4.

0: 41-9 over Charlotte, moves to 2-0. Congratulations, Coach.
1: No, appreciate it. I was proud of the guys, man. Tough week on them. We were hard on them. So came out in the first half and scored on 5 of the 6 drives on offense. All of them weren't touchdowns, but scored on 5 of the 6, only punted once. Didn't play perfect on defense for the first half, but had a goose egg at halftime. Just kind of disappointed in how we came out, you know, in the third quarter, and kind of talked about trying to finish them and all those type of things, kind of like the fourth quarter last week. So got to get some things at halftime fixed, but proud of their effort.
0: Say you were hard on them. Tough love. How'd they respond to it?
1: No, I thought they responded well. That they practiced hard and came out, and a lot of guys, I think, improved, and a lot more had new opportunities, you know, some of it based on performances last week and giving some new guys some opportunities, and then some of it based on the flow of the game and kind of getting up and getting some other guys that we know we're going to need late.
0: How great is the youngster that wants to be coached up?
1: No, it's good. I mean, especially two and some of those guys coming in that just love football and want you to hold them accountable. So the good thing tonight, I mean, we made some stupid mistakes, some penalties that really cost us and extended some drives, but guys came out and it was teachable moments, and we had other guys come in and get some opportunities. So everything we can clean up on tape for sure.
0: 2 Trinidad Chambliss touchdown passes, 2 Kwon Lacy touchdown runs, and 2 bombs from Lucas Guarnero.
1: That sounds about like a normal Saturday.
0: And number 2, Deuce Knight, late with maybe the play of the night.
1: No, yeah, and he called a shot too. I know he was telling Joe before the game, he's like, I'm gonna hurdle somebody for a touchdown. So that was cool to see, man. Great kid.
0: Better hope they duck their head. They raise up, you got trouble.
1: No doubt.
0: And it really gave the bench a lift. The bench really, the whole team really responded to that. It made it feel like, you know, this is a team.
1: No, I mean, it was good juice, man. They know how hard he works. And, you know, I think a lot of these guys were here last year, and now it could come down to your backup quarterback, and he could end up being the guy. So it was good for him to get in and get some meaningful snaps.
0: I see guys like Connor Hose, and I see Tajay. I see so many guys getting in, Tajay Butler, and getting in, and when they get their opportunity, they really respond to it.
1: No, they do. And, you know, Connor obviously got in last week, and with Tommy a little banged up, so, you know, was the starter tonight, so he'll get better, you know, with every rep that he does. And then, you know, Tajay's Butler's a guy that he's a part of that 3-man rotation, and Keaton got a little banged up last week, so we kind of pulled him early, but Tajay plays extremely hard, and we view him as a starter.
0: When do you think Trinidad is at his best?
1: When it's on the line, to be honest with you. You know, I think, you know, he came up to me in second half because I was talking to him out at halftime about potentially putting Deuce in, and he was pissed off. He's like, Coach, like, I want to compete, man. I want to play. So he loves playing all the times, but I think when the stakes are, you know, at the highest, he's at his best for sure.
0: And I said it last year when we started to learn who he was. It's like Chris Paul or one of those great NBA point guards. Clear out, I got this.
1: Oh, 100%. I mean, he's got that competitive character that you look for, and, you know, all the great ones, those competitive greatness, being at your best when your best is needed. So, and he's got the belief of our team. You know, there's nobody in that locker room that doubts him. They want the ball in his hands, you know, when it matters the most, for sure.
0: Tonight, not near as hot as last week, and I know I'm not making excuses, but Bryce Sanders on a couple of those snaps last week, I think it was just the ball was so wet, he got that fixed, and it's going to stay fixed.
1: No, 100%. You know, Coach Garrison does a great job with him, and I was kind of, you know, not like him last week. You know, he's Mr. Consistent up there, and he's our leader up there, you know, him and PK. So he was hard on himself after that and worked extremely hard this week. So I didn't see any issues tonight with it.
0: I think we're going to visit with Horatio Fields. He got really into the action tonight.
1: I mean, he's one that had an unbelievable camp and is wired the right way. One of those newcomers, you know, that's on our leadership council and does everything right and is really tough and physical and plays strong with the ball. So, you know, I think that's 2 weeks in a row. He's made some big catches, and I think he'll show up week in, week out.
0: Luke Ferrelli playing really well.
1: Yeah, it's good. He's flying around. I think he's getting better every rep, too. You know, I mean, he was just a freshman last year, so this is just his second year of real ball. So, but no, he's got knockback ability, and he can run sideline to sideline, so we love having him out there.
0: And how are you on the sideline with running the defense, but being the head coach? You got all the duties.
1: No, it's good. I got a really good defensive staff, you know, between Shoop and Stoops that help with the backer. So Stoops on the sideline on the bench, and Shoop's communicating with him. So I never have to really go to the defensive bench. I think I maybe went twice tonight, and normally if I go, it's not real good. So that allows me to get in the flow of the game on offense.
0: You're not going over, just checking on how things are.
1: I'm not telling them good job. I mean, I can assure
0: you're
1: that.
0: You're talking and they're listening.
1: But it allows me to stay in the flow of the game and keep the momentum and be able to let JDB and Joe and them know 4 downs and all those type of things. So I feel like the communication component and all that's getting better every game.
0: Some guys didn't play tonight, getting good and well for next week. Others didn't play as much tonight, getting good and well for next week.
1: Yeah, you know, we had a couple guys banged up that, you know, kind of middle of the week. We decided to go ahead and give them some shots and, you know, give them some rest and all that, and then created some other opportunities for guys that we know we're

0: going to need that are rotational players that got really good experience. And then obviously the flow of the game allowed us some in the third quarter to, you know, to pull some guys, get some other guys some opportunities.
1: I love the quick hitters to Caleb Cunningham. There's a lot there in that good ball player.
0: Well, I mean, he's got really strong hands. He's really powerful, and he's super explosive. He's got long speed. So, you know, they're softening off on him because they're worried about the long speed. So I think, you know, both quarterbacks did a good job of taking the free access and, you know, throwing him a hitch. He can go 60. So it's good to get three out there. We need to see him.
1: Offense, defense, special teams. We talked about Cornero, but also Bird punting and and Cam Franklin's block.
0: No, I mean, the field goal block was big early, you know, and had a couple more that we had our shot at, to be honest with you. Mm-hmm. And then the field goal was huge. You know, we were going forward on fourth and had the false start, you know, receiver, and made it, you know, to fourth and seven. So we decided to kick it. And, I mean, he's money from anywhere inside of 60. So I think it was good to see kind of all three phases, you know, click together. And that was our big thing coming after last week. It was like, we can't throw a hook individually. We all three got to throw them at the same time. And there were spurts of that. It wasn't consistent by any means, and we got a lot of work to do.
1: And last thing, the crowd was just great tonight. Into it, student section packed, at the stadium packed, and ready.
0: No, I mean, that's just, I don't know any different around here, man. It feels like that's week in and week out in the vault, man. So super, super thankful for our fans and the student section. They did a great job.
1: Congratulations.
0: Appreciate you.
2: That is head coach Pete Golding with our own Brett Norsworthy earlier during the C Spire postgame show. Ole Miss, a winner 41-9 over Charlotte. We go from the head coach and special teams this week right out of the bat here in the Rebel Rewind presented by Regions. And Lucas Carnero, the kicker, 2-for-2 on his field goals, adding another 57-yard make for his first one, and then a 41-yarder, both of them in the second quarter, that put the Rebs up 24-27-0, respectively. This was the Ole Miss kicker with our own Brett Norsworthy earlier in our postgame coverage.
1: The hero of the Sugar Bowl and the hero of the early part of the season, Lucas Carnero, joins us now. And first, last week, congratulations this week from 57 way downtown and from 41, and made him look easy and right through the uprights.
3: No, thank you for having me. Obviously, shows the trust that Coach Golding has in me, that putting me out there for those long ones. Obviously, there was a false start that backed it up, and he kind of came over and joked. He's like, you know, I knew you didn't want that 53. You wanted that 57. So he's like, go out there and do your thing.
1: Keep it loose, doesn't he?
3: No, for sure.
1: And snap, hold, and kick. Have to have it all.
3: No, I think that's the biggest thing this year, and building a relationship with Caleb and Oscar is just they're elite, and so it makes my job look easy. And it's hard to do it without people that can do it, and they do it every single time. I don't have to worry.
1: I heard you on Wednesday night on Reb Talk at Blu-ray with David Kellum, the voice of the Rebels. I'd love to have been on that trip during the ice storm with you guys. It sounded fun.
3: Oh, we should have invited you. No, it was a great trip. Built really good relationship with them, and we just continue to hang out all the time off the field.
1: And last week, on the sideline, you could just feel, going to get the ball back, going to drive down, you're going to knock it through. It just pretty easy.
3: No, yeah, no. Caleb actually made a joke. He's like, you know, if this comes down, I think we're up by two scores at the time. He's like, you know, if this comes down to a field goal and we win it, I'll get you St. Leo. So he still owes me St. Leo. But no, we had a weird feeling when they had scored and we got the ball back. We're like, this is going to come down to a field goal.
1: Do you prefer a hash, right or left, either one? Anything?
3: At the end of the day, I got to do my job. Yeah. And so if they can't put it to where I need to put it, and I'm not picky, I'll go wherever. And so if it happens to be left hash, I'll go there for left hash.
1: Do you play golf?
3: I do. I try a lot.
1: And it's all, some of the same components, you know, head down, swing through, follow through.
3: Oh, I think that's why I play it. Mm-hmm. Is because I tell myself swinging contact when I'm kicking, and that goes straight to golf. If I'm doing one thing good, the other thing's not there, then I'm not going to get a shot. And that's the same with kicking. Like, I got to swing through the ball, like you said, and that's the most important today is on that 57. I felt like I was a little toey and kind of swiped out of it, and he kind of barely made it, but it went in at the end of the day, and my biggest thing on that second one was just to get through, and I got through the ball, and that ball went, and so that's the biggest thing. Same thing with golf, is just getting through the ball.
1: As soon as it comes out of the hole, is it a little like golf when you know you've caught it on the sweet spot?
3: Oh, for sure. You can definitely feel, like, that second one, I felt like that took off my foot, and I was like, that's good. Same with the first one. It stayed straight, kind of shot up, but, I mean, ended up going in, which is great, and for me, I see it as, like, a toey ball from 57 means if I get good contact, I'm good.
1: And the kicking conditions here, the field's in such great shape. But back to the Sugar Bowl, in the Dome, that's one of the great kicking places ever, isn't it?
3: No, it's beautiful. That atmosphere felt like a home game. Just the history in that stadium is just something that makes me remember it even more.
1: Yeah, Vinatieri had one of that same end through that same upright you had.

0: I grew up watching the Patriots,
1: Yeah.
0: and so for me, that's a big thing. And just knowing who's played in those stadiums as an NFL stadium just makes it even cooler.
1: And when he went in the Hall of Fame this year, it was a no-brainer. He deserved it.
0: Oh, no doubt.
1: Just one of the greats of all time. So, we've had these first two games, 2-0, and everybody knows what next week's about.
0: No, for sure. I think it's just handling business. I mean, we talk about spotting the ball. That's the biggest thing for us. That's our motto now. And no matter who we're playing, we got to spot the ball.
1: Yeah, and no need for a whole lot of rah-rah and bluster. Everybody knows what to do.
0: Just block out the outside noise and just focus on ourselves.
1: Let the coaches talk and y'all play.
0: For sure.
1: Congratulations. Off to a great start.
0: No, thank you.
2: Lucas Carnero with our own Brett Norsworthy earlier in the C Spire postgame show. Again, this is your Rebel Rewind presented by Regions as the Ole Miss Rebels defeat the Charlotte 49ers 41-9. We'll go from special teams to the offense as senior wide receiver Horatio Fields, 4 catches, 66 yards, a touchdown with a long reception of 31 yards. He caught up with our own Brett Norsworthy earlier in Ole Miss. 41-9 win.
1: Horatio Fields joins us now from the offensive side. 4 catches tonight, 66 yards and a touchdown. That's the first of many to come, isn't it?
3: Yes, sir. Yes, sir. Yes, sir. It is.
1: And you look and feel so comfortable.
3: I am. Just my preparation allows me to play and feel that way.
1: And this time last year, we were wondering about those receivers and who would emerge. And, this year, Deuce is the known quantity, but we know you're going to emerge.
3: Oh, yes, sir.
1: Did tonight.
3: Yes, sir. I mean, it's a long season, and we got a lot of talent everywhere. So, everybody just got to play for each other.
1: Right. And so many kind of wanting perfection after 2 games. It's a building process.
3: That is true. That is true. That's something I got to remind myself. It can't be perfect. Everybody human. You make mistakes, but at the end of the day, just how you respond.
1: And it's a 12-game season, not 1 or 2 or 8
3: yes,
1: or 10.
3: Yes, sir. Not no play going to make or break the game. It just got to how you respond to it.
1: All right, you run that slant so well. And I think that might be Trinidad's best throw. What do you think Trinidad's best throw is?
3: All throws.
1: All of them. The deep ball's pretty good.
3: Yes, sir. Yes, sir.
1: What's your favorite route to run?
3: Slants, any type of go ball post. And I'm good at just stopping them down.
1: And down on the goal line, around the pylon.
3: Yes, sir. Fade always automatic.
1: Always there. Mm-hmm. And tonight, a very physical game from a team that didn't appear to be that physical in their first game. And last week, we knew it was rough.
3: For
1: Louisville against Louisville, they were very physical.
3: That Louisville, they well, Pete told us, we're going to get their best. Mm-hmm. And we got their
1: and
3: best.
1: Did.
3: And I think that was much needed for game one.
1: Mm-hmm.
3: It's good. It's good. I like to be thrown in the fire. Just play them. They allowed us, to figure out who we are.
1: But tonight, a little easier than last week, but you learn more from a game like last week,
3: mm-hmm.
1: don't you?
3: I think you just allowed, it's a good balance. You learn, that's true. You learn a little bit more about yourself week one, but week two, you just know how you just go about your preparation. You got to, like, games like this, you got to focus on yourself and just take care of, the small things and how you go about it on your own.
1: Tell us about your whole day, going through the Grove first game, wearing Ole Miss uniform.
3: It was very exciting going through the Grove. The walk was fun. I love the energy, fans. It was amazing.
1: Wait till next week.
3: Yeah.
1: You want energy.
3: To be honest, I told myself at the end of the walk, I said, this is my first time seeing the whole campus. So I was look at that. So I kind of appreciate the walk, just allowing to see everything.
1: Right.
3: But seeing all the fans, all the smiling faces, all the kids, it was very enjoyable.
1: Next week, instead of walking through there, there may be so much energy. If the security would let them, they might carry you through the road.
3: That might be true. That might be. My mom be right there too, carrying me if she could.
1: So she was there.
3: Yes, sir.
1: You saw her coming through.
3: Mm-hmm. Yes, sir. Yes, sir. I did.
1: I know she's proud.
3: Yes, sir. She was. She gave me a nice little kiss.
1: That's
3: with
1: great.
3: Red lipstick on. So I walked the whole walk. Didn't know it to the end of it. I had red lipstick on my cheek.
1: That's great. There's nothing like mom.
3: No, sir. No, sir.
1: And being at all your games.
3: Oh yeah.
1: All your life. Will.
3: Yes, sir. Yes. She always there.
1: Very important. We know how important next week is. We hadn't talked about it a lot. Now the week is here.
3: Oh yeah, yes. We just got a 24-hour rule. This game, you gotta enjoy the feelings, the ups, the downs. Learn tomorrow, we're gonna learn from it. But after Sunday, got thrown away, and then soon as 6 o'clock on Sunday, we heading into week 3, and we focus on LSU this weekend.
1: Yeah, we can finally mention them, but had two assignments before that, and tonight Trinidad once again just really leading the team. He is in full control of this team.
3: Yes, sir, he is.

0: That's why I encourage them to do every time when I step on the field. I tell them to take control, take over, take control, because, you know, at the end of the day, we run through him. And, you know, how he goes, how we go, and vice versa, too.
1: Yeah, yo, it takes two to make it work.
0: Yes,
1: how many routes and how many passes to each other this summer?
0: Oh, hard to count.
1: Impossible.
0: We was up here early morning, late nights, all day. You know, it was hard. We kind of like lived in a facility, mm-hmm. even in the summer.
1: Hottest summer ever, too.
0: Yeah, yes, it was. It's still hot.
1: It's still hot, Horatio.
0: You're still right.
1: Horatio Fields tonight, he had four catches for 66 yards and a touchdown and a long of 31, and I think it's the start of a lot of great games for you.
0: Yes, sir. Yes, sir. This is a foundation, a building block. Just some, you know, I just go about my preparation. Allows me, you know, at the end of the week, just execute. That's all I got to do, execute.
1: Have a great week, and let's visit again next week.
0: Yes, sir. Let's do it.
1: You got it.
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13: 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Brown is done in the game.
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15: 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Metcalf.
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18: The 107th season for the NFL got started on Wednesday night on NBC with the rematch of Super Bowl 60. All Ole Miss eyes on A.J. Brown, and unfortunately injured early in his debut with the New England Patriots. Three catches for 26 yards before the injury. Second-round pick by the Titans, and then a Super Bowl champ with the Philadelphia Eagles. He averaged 14.8 yards per catch while with the Eagles, best in the NFL during that time among players with at least 300 catches. Thursday night, the NFL made its debut from Australia, with the Rams and 49ers making the long trip to play at the Melbourne Cricket Ground. Dejon Stribling, the 33rd pick overall in the 2026 draft and the first pick of the second round to the 49ers. He had 7 catches and 122 yards on the first.

0: first day of 2026 in New Orleans in the Rebels' historic Sugar Bowl win over Georgia. Jordan Watkins also with San Francisco, two quality players, two quality people with the 49ers. A record 9 international games this year from Melbourne to Mexico City. And tomorrow the action all on Sunday like the NFL traditionally, like they do. Ole Miss Rebels in the NFL starts with Kapanner Gushkin in his rookie season with Indianapolis, 55 tackles last year at Ole Miss and one interception for the Hawaii native like Deshaun Stribling. Both from the 50th state via Ole Miss. Cedric Johnson entering his third year in the NFL with the Cincinnati Bengals. The Bengals at home tomorrow against Tampa Bay on Fox at noon. Noon on Fox also in downtown Pittsburgh, DK Metcalf and the Steelers. They host Atlanta, second year in Pittsburgh at 8th overall for DK Metcalf, two-time Pro Bowler. He finished 2025 with 59 catches for 850 yards and 6 touchdowns. Since entering the league in 2019, DK has recorded 497 receptions for 7,174 yards and 54 touchdowns. Dawson Knox and the Buffalo Bills at noon in Houston tomorrow against the Texans on CBS at Reliant Stadium. 8th year in the NFL for Dawson Knox. 27 touchdowns that rank him 7th among tight ends in that time. This is the all-in, go-for-it Super Bowl year for the Bills with a new head coach. 3:25 tomorrow afternoon on Fox, J.J. Pegues and the Raiders in Vegas hosting Miami. J.J. played in 9 games last year as a rookie, 11 total tackles, 1 fumble recovery for a big piece of the Ole Miss football turnaround. 3:25 on CBS, Walter Nolan and the Arizona Cardinals in Los Angeles at SoFi Stadium where Super Bowl 61 will be held. Dean Leonard returning for his 5th season, all with the Chargers against Walter Nolan and the Big Red. Sunday Night Football on NBC at 7:20 tomorrow night from the Big Apple with Jackson Dart and the Giants versus Jonathan Mingo and the Dallas Cowboys. Monday Night Football ends the big week one with Denver at Kansas City on ESPN ABC. Diego Pounds with Kansas City versus DJ Jones starting his 10th year in the NFL and 5th with the Broncos.
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9: 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Your 9th-ranked Ole Miss

0: Rebels defeat the Charlotte 49ers 41-9. We take a look at scores around the country and start in the SEC. Score updates are brought to you by Country Please and the official sausage of Ole Miss. 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One game in progress from Salt Lake City, where Arkansas trails 20th-ranked Utah 29-3. The second half about to get underway shortly. Finals from earlier, 10th-ranked Texas A&M at home defeats Arizona State 48-20 in Ann Arbor. 11th-ranked Oklahoma was in action against Michigan. Michigan with a bad taste in their mouths, even in their win last week. They had a message to send.
1: Bryce under center here. Second and goal. Snap. Handoff. Jordan Marshall running left, fighting for the goal line. And in! Touchdown! Wolverines from 1 yard out. The senior from Cincinnati gives Michigan a 16-10 lead.
0: Doug Karsh on the call for Michigan from Learfield. Wolverines a winner over the Sooners 17-10. In Athens, second-ranked Georgia taking on Western Kentucky. Georgia and their firepower looking to be too much for the Hilltoppers.
2: Third down. Gunner dropping, throwing a slant. A little complete. That's White Helton. He's got a step. He may go. 50, 45, 40, 35, 30. At the 20, 15, 10, 5. Touchdown.
0: Jeff Dantzler on the Bulldogs Sports Network. Georgia victorious over Western Kentucky 70-20. The conference slate underway in Lexington today, and it saw Alabama take down Kentucky 45-17. Mississippi State on the road defeats Minnesota 38-13. In Nashville, Vanderbilt a winner over Delaware 35-26. In the Swamp, Florida victorious over Campbell 52-3. 18th-ranked Tennessee on the road takes down Georgia Tech 45-20. South Carolina at home defeats Towson 45-9. In Austin, big game saw 4th-ranked Texas take on top-ranked Ohio State, trailing by 20 through 3 quarters the Longhorns were, but they storm back. We go to Texas in the final minute at the Ohio State 1.
3: Manning under center to take the snap, 3rd and goal, handoff, diving for the goal line, Hollywood Smothers, touchdown Texas! Smothers over the top! And the Longhorns are an extra point away from taking their first lead of the night with 25 seconds remaining in the game.
0: Craig Way on the call for Texas from Learfield. While they only led for 25 seconds, it was the most important 25 seconds as the Longhorns a winner over Ohio State 24-23. 8th-ranked LSU at home, victorious over Louisiana Tech 45-14. And finally on the Plains, Auburn takes down Southern Miss 43-8. Moving over to the rest of the top 25, one game in progress from the Coliseum in Los Angeles, where 14th-ranked USC currently leads Louisiana 28-10, about 9.5 minutes to go in the second quarter from the LA Coliseum. Finals from earlier, 5th-ranked Indiana at home defeats Howard 55-0. 6th-ranked Oregon on the road falls upset victim to Oklahoma State 39-31. In Philadelphia, Pennsylvania, 16th-ranked Penn State victorious over Temple by a score of 27-9. In South Bend, 3rd-ranked Notre Dame takes down Rice 52-0. 15th-ranked BYU at home defeats Arizona 28-17. In Seattle, 19th-ranked Washington a winner over Utah State 16-14. 17th-ranked SMU at home victorious over UC Davis 56-10. 26th-ranked Houston also at home takes down Southern 77-6. 13th-ranked Texas Tech on the road defeats Oregon State 35-24. And finally in Iowa City, Cy-Hawk saw 21st-ranked Iowa a winner over Iowa State 16-13 on a game-winning field goal in the final minute. That is your look at scores around the country. Ole Miss defeats Charlotte 41-9. The Rebs in action again on Saturday against rival LSU from Oxford. Our coverage will begin in the Grove for the Guarantee Bank pregame show at 4:30 p.m. with kickoff scheduled for 6:45. Also, don't forget Reb Talk Wednesday night at Bouray on the historic Oxford Square at 6 p.m. That'll do it for us tonight. For the voice of the Rebs, David Kellum, Harry Harrison, John Darnell, Gary Darby, Brett Norsworthy, Jay Carmada, our chief engineer Houston McDavid, and Kieran Lincheski, who are in the Grove and at Vaught-Hemingway Stadium, I'm Dan Quartz in the network studio saying so long. Hope you have a good rest of the week. For those still driving home from tonight's game, please do so safely. And as always, hotty toddy.

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1: Olivia Dean with Man I Need. Now, if you're going to break into a big museum in France, you better be prepared. All I'm saying. Two thieves tried to break into the Renoir Museum in south of France. This happened last Tuesday. They tried to grab four pieces, but dropped two during their getaway. Of course, all of this found on video surveillance. And so now those guys are sitting behind bars. But who does that? You can't break into the Renoir Museum, any museum these days. Everything's got cameras and lights and bells and whistles. Shame, shame. Pharrell Williams up next with Happy.
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1: And it is the number two country song that's in the hottest songs of the summer, Taylor Swift. We went over this list the other day. Let's talk about it again. Ella Langley's in at number one with Choosing Texas. Taylor Swift in at number two with I Knew It, I Knew You. And then Ella Langley back in at number three with Be Her. Ariana Grande takes the fourth spot with Hate That I Made You Love Me. We play that song. And then Drake is in there. It's crazy that the top three songs on the Hot 100 are all country songs this summer. Isn't that nuts? We got more country. We got Shaboozy lined up. Berlin and Lumineers are next.
0: 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Oxford, Water Valley, Batesville. Your best mix of music. 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From the boat ramp to the bleachers. 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
1: In the bar getting tipsy, it's Shaboozy right here with me, Gina. Happy Saturday. Thanks so much for taking us along with you. So, couple things when it comes to the tube. ABC denying the report that Jimmy Kimmel Live is ending next year, all right? Dexter's getting glasses in the trailer that's out for Dexter's Resurrection. It's season two, if you want to see that. It's wherever you grab your, you know, little snippets and what. And Lori Loughlin, you know, she had that whole college admission scandal a couple years back. She finally filed divorce from her husband, Massimo. This is about 6 years after they both pleaded guilty in the college admission scandal. So to be a fly on that wall, right? Time after time, Cyndi Lauper kicks off the next set.
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2: On Bended Knee with Boys to Men, here's Donna Lewis. This

0: Now, this is a great feel-good story. Conservation efforts finally working. Three two-month-old Sumatran tigers were born in near Athens, Greece. The Sumatran tiger found only on the Indonesian island of Sumatra, rapidly vanishing from the wild. A few as 400 believed to be remained. So this conservation effort really taking place over there across the pond. And anyway, hopefully these cubs born to Toba and Argos are expected to take their names from the characters in Homer's The Odyssey, and we will see them continue to grow and flourish. They've been microchipped, they have identification, their first vaccines, and they will be released back into the wild soon enough. Oh, so good. Goo Goo Dolls up next with Iris.
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0: Oh, I absolutely love our viral video of guys, you know, if you haven't seen the ugly pants exchange at the airport, it was really cute. A group of guys traveling together, bringing each other ugly pants, and they all had to open them up and then put them on. A big variety of ugly pants, too. Oh, my gosh. This is the cutest thing. Just put in ugly pants at the airport, and it should be the first thing that comes up. First thing that comes up for us, Edwin McCain with I'll Be.
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0: Tell me about it, Toxic. Britney Spears, Gone, Gone, Gone in there too, and guess what's going bye-bye. The word hello. Yeah, when you answer the phone, you don't need to say that. We've got caller ID. 18 to 24-year-olds, half of them say they use things like yo. And it's a good thing, because scammers can now replicate your voice with AI, cloning it from your hello greeting and using it to scam your loved ones for money. So if you're called by an unidentified number, the advice is to remain silent until you're sure that a friendly human being is on the other end of the line. Otherwise, big time trouble.
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1: Olivia Dean, so easy to fall in love. Bon Jovi, I caught you singing in the car to that one. You give love a bad name. And if you are still in that car, I've got just what you need. Luke Combs coming up.
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And one of the great ones we lost this year, Bonnie Tyler. And I'm Chris Michaels. 15 years ago, this weekend, we were introduced to a new artist. I'll play him on.

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0: Household name now, but 15 years ago, not a whole lot of us knew who Ed Sheeran was, but the new album that debuted this weekend in 2011 introduced him to us when he used just the plus sign for his debut album. Love his music. That one is called Shivers.
1: Hotty Toddy.
2: 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He steps in the end zone. Touchdown, Ole Miss.
1: Fins up.
2: 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In trouble and pulled down. Tipped in the line. Tipped again. Up in the air. The Rebels pick it up.
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That's what you call some blue-eyed soul there. It's Teddy Swims and Lose Control. Is the world losing control, going nuts? One of London's most recognizable buildings, St. Paul's Cathedral, is joining forces with electronic venue Fabric to host raves at the church. Yeah, people are ticked.

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Spin Doctors. Playing the best of the music for you in the nighttime as we continue with artists this hour, from Dobie Gray and Uncle Cracker's Drift Away to Madonna and right now Rachel Platern. This is Fight Song. Like a small

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0: Well, if you guys didn't know, today is Niall Horan's birthday, the pop singer turning 33 years old. It's also metal singer Dave Mustaine's 65th birthday. He's the former guitarist of Metallica and Megadeth. Both celebrating birthdays today, and we want to wish you a very happy birthday today from all of us here at the station.
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0: It is a new Guinness World Record. The new record is now for the world's narrowest car. How wide is this car? I want you to think of one headlight with blinkers on each side. It barely has four tires underneath it, and the driver's arms actually have to hang out the side of the windows. That's how thin this car is. 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

0: See you there. That is Unstoppable. Before that, we had Phil Collins and Alanis Morissette. Still to come this hour, Break My Stride, Matthew Wilder. It's all in minutes.
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It's a brand new hour of music on the JD Show. I want to say a special thanks to all of you night owls hanging out with me. A third shift workers or insomniacs just like myself. We've got great music from TLC, Mr. Mister coming up. But right now, it's Choosing Texas. Here's the latest from Ella Langley.

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0: All right, I often encourage you to attempt Guinness World Records. This is one I may say, hey, hold on. Don't do this one just yet. A new Guinness World Record has been set by a man from Nova Scotia. He jumps on a pogo stick, making sure he is able to keep his hands free, and then he is thrown 211 Rubik's Cubes, and he solves them. Now, although this seems pretty difficult at one point, right? But he also does it completely blindfolded. How does he even catch the things? Watch the video. You're going to be impressed.
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0: Bruno Mars, I Just Might. What's coming up this hour with Green Day? We've got their song, Boulevard of Broken Dreams. Also, Billy Ocean and Miles Smith, Stargazing. It's all coming your way in a minute.
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0: Stargazing Miles Smith, right there all along. Hey, I'm JD with you, hanging through the nighttime with Nico and Venz and their song, I Am I Wrong, all after that.
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0: Well, you know, they say persistence pays off. A Maryland woman has been using the same lottery numbers for 20 years. She bought 3 tickets bearing those digits for a single bonus match 5 drawing and scored the winnings this last week of $150,000. What's she going to do with that money? Well, she says she is going to take her friends and family on a well-deserved vacation.
1: When your child isn't feeling well,
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0: It's those American authors. I'm JD here playing the best in music through the nighttime with Hozier, the Goo Goo Dolls, and now Adele. It's Hello.
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0: Hozier, too sweet. It is NFL action and NFL Sunday today. We're going to see the Chicago Bears take on the Carolina Panthers, Tampa Bay and Cincinnati. It's the Saints in Detroit, Buffalo and Houston, Baltimore and Indianapolis, Cleveland, Jacksonville, Atlanta, Pittsburgh, and the Jets in Tennessee. That's all your 1 p.m. Eastern time games for the NFL.
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0: Teddy Swims and Mr. Know-It-All. It's brand new music here for the JD Show. We've got Three Doors Down coming up, Michael Jackson and Alex Warden's Ordinary in minutes.
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And this town's lost its faith. Our colors will fade eventually. So if our time is running out, day after day, we'll make the mundane a masterpiece. Oh my, my, oh my, my love. I take one look at you, you're taking me out.

0: College football, this was week number two. A lot of great matchups that happened throughout Saturday's. Matter of fact, one of them was a big upset where Oklahoma State upset Oregon, number six, 39-31. Talk about that great game. And Texas A&M defeated Arizona State in a close one. But and many of these teams, when you look at it, landslides in week one, except for the Ohio State-Texas game, number one versus number four. And what a great matchup that was from last night.
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Yes, it's Kelly Clarkson behind these hazel eyes. What do we still have for this hour of music? Olivia Dean, Huey Lewis in the News, and Ed Sheeran. It's perfect. I found

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It is so easy. That is Olivia Dean. Welcome to the JD Show through the nighttime. Those of you chilling with me overnight, it's great to have you along. Guys, you might have seen during the Ohio State University football game this last week that there was a squirrel that was overwhelmed by all the folks in the stadium. It was actually running around frantic. Well, some folks in the stadium were actually able to capture it in a beer.

0: litter box. Police were then able to take the squirrel after feeding him some pretzels, calming him down, to the local park, where he was released back into the park, into the wild, to be safely taken care of. See, it's okay. You know, football doesn't mean it's all violent and everybody getting hit and, you know, squirrels going nuts. But this squirrel found, you know, pretzels and a good trip back to the park.
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0: tell.
1: Well, good morning and welcome to Sunday. Today is Uncle Sam Day. We recognize Uncle Sam, that man in the red, white, and blue who's nicknamed as our government. He was born on this very day back in 1766. And in addition to that, today is National Peanut Day. So if you love them, eat them, crack some shells, and enjoy some peanuts. Nothing's better than those by an open fire, tossing the empty shells right in there and let them crackle. I think I'm going to have to do that later. Guys, enjoy your day, September the 13th.
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0: Taylor Swift and the fate of Ophelia. That's how I'm going to end things today. Guys, have a great Sunday. Have an awesome weekend. I will see you again next weekend here for the JD Show. 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

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WOXF. Oxford. WQLJ. Batesville.

Steve Winwood, and Higher Love. Well, thanks so much for having us tuned in here on your Sunday morning. And boy, more power to him. It's got to be hard to keep a relationship going when you're in the world of Hollywood, right? Kevin Bacon and Kyra Sedgwick, those two just celebrated their 38th anniversary recently. They did it by going on a canoe trip together.

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1: That's The Weeknd and Blinding Lights. All right, well, this certainly isn't good. A former DNA analyst with the Colorado Bureau of Investigation, did you hear about this? Who was employed at the time of JonBenet Ramsey's 1996 murder, got sentenced to 10 years in prison last week after pleading guilty to 4 charges related to, get this, mishandling or manipulating investigations.
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0: There's Ed Sheeran and Thinking Out Loud. All right, well, the U.S. Open Tennis Tournament, I think, wraps up coming up tomorrow. Is that right? Well, anyway, the big lines at the U.S. Open this year have been for people who want to experience Salt Hank's $38 prime rib sandwich, which comes topped with onions, aioli, and provolone. Better come more topped with more than that for $38. I mean, give me a break. That is ridiculous. Even though it does sound delicious.
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0: That's golden. Well, thanks so much for having us on as we help kick off that Sunday morning around here. My name is Scott. Well, have you heard about this archaeological find? Yeah, they've found that evidence of habitual drug use was going on with hunter-gatherers who lived from 16 to 25,000 years ago. Yeah, apparently tooth fossils suggest that they sucked on betel nuts to release psychoactive properties and to ease their toothaches.
1: Here's the deal. The government is over $38 trillion in debt, which means the IRS isn't slowing down. And the tax code is complex and unforgiving. So it's not surprising if you're one of the millions of Americans that owe back taxes to the IRS. 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

0: Ellie Goulding, and Love Me Like You Do. All right, well, if you're an iPhone fan, the first ever foldable iPhone is almost here. Apple unveiled that first ever foldable phone last week at their big event. Apparently, it has like a 7.6-inch inner display, but the starting price for this, almost $2,000. Yikes, that is so ridiculous. They apparently go on sale starting October 23rd.
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0: It's Bruno Mars and Risk It All. Well, Dolly Parton may not be around anymore, but of course her music will live on forever. Well, Dolly actually has a new song that's going to be appearing on a new Stanley Brothers tribute album. Yeah, that's due out the middle of next month.
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0: That's Ed Sheeran with Camera. All right, well, if you're a Saturday Night Live fan / New York Knicks fan, it looks like Knicks star Jalen Brunson going to be hosting the season 52 premiere of SNL, which debuts coming up on Saturday, September 26th.
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0: Taylor Swift, and I Knew It, I Knew You. Hey, thanks for having us on here on your Sunday. And if you're a Dancing with the Stars fan, have you heard about this? They're going to have an elimination shakeup for the season 35 premiere. They'll be saying goodbye to two contestants following the two-night premiere, which, by the way, is coming up on Tuesday and Wednesday. Get in the zone,
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0: There's Luke Combs and Fast Car. Well, boy, prayers and well wishes are going out to Billy Joel. Yeah, have you been a fan of Billy over the many decades he's been doing his music? Billy shared at the end of this past week he actually underwent brain surgery following a diagnosis with a rare condition last year.
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0: It's Olivia Dean and Man I Need. Well, boy, I guess it's time. The next generation is here. 13-year-old singer Northwest put on her first solo concert in Chicago over the long Labor Day weekend. Yeah, both of her parents were there, Kim Kardashian and Kanye, but they obviously kept their distance from each other. Probably a good thing.
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2: 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Touchdown, Ole Miss.
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2: 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In trouble and pulled down. Tipped in the line. Tipped again. Up in the air. The Rebels pick it up.
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REO Speedwagon, and take it on the run. Hey, thanks for having us on as we help fire up another Sunday in September with Sia and Cheap Thrills.

0: Welcome to the live broadcast from North Oxford Baptist Church on North Lamar in Oxford. 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
1: Down to two men and two women, and that will be the committee, along with Chairman Deacons and myself, and we'll be the ones responsible for finding the new youth pastor. So just wanted to let y'all know, if you're here and you didn't get a card and you need a card, you can probably find one out here or over here, and you will have until Wednesday after prayer meetings to turn that in. So you don't have to get it and then pray immediately. We're going to give you several days. You can take it home, think about it, pray about it, bring it back, and then we'll get started. Anna Harrington, would you come and speak to us?
2: For the church. And if you don't know about Operation Christmas Child Ministry, you can come talk to me. But it is a division of Samaritan's Purse that Billy Graham started. So we, it's almost time to pack boxes. Boxes will be packed on November 18th. So make plans to be here. We do that as a church down in the FLC. The goal this year is 500. Okay. We've yet to make that goal. I've had the same goal for the last few years and we've yet to make it. So we're going to make it this year. Last year in 2025, Samaritan's Purse sent out 10.2 million boxes just from the U.S. alone. And if you've noticed in the breezeway out here to my left, I have a globe that shows where the majority of the boxes went. That's not to say that's where all of them went, but just to kind of give you an idea of where in the world we are ministering and sharing the gospel to the children around the world and their families. Also on my display, it kind of shows our donations are down this year, and I like to have a wow item in each box for all the boys and girls. Big items. My wow items, my favorite ones, are soccer balls and dolls for the girls. Okay, so I have little donation thermometers out by the display that shows where we are this year, and I'd love to get those thermometers filled up before November 18th. Every item that you give for a wow item, I will add a sticker, and it will fill up those thermometers just to indicate where we are. So if you'll go by there, take a little notice and pray about how you can give or maybe even help with the ministry, I'd appreciate that. Also on that display and out here in the foyer are donation boxes. If you feel like, I always give a list of what we are collecting each month. It's on the announcement video, it's in your compass, and it's on the church email. If you don't feel like you can use a QR code or you just don't think you can go shopping for those kinds of things, we welcome donations because it costs $10 a box to send these out, okay? So there's a donation box on the display and there's another one out in the foyer. If you feel so more inclined to do that, we would appreciate that as well. So I hope you'll join us on November 18th and I'll see you there.
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1: Well, good morning, church family, and I am excited to start off our worship with a baptism. And today with me is Kyle Hughes. 2 weeks ago, we had our invitation, and Kyle walked up front and he said, "I am ready to get saved." Sometimes we need to be reminded that it just takes that step of faith, that you step out and say, "Today is the day." And so I ask you the question, using Kyle's example, like, what hinders you from being baptized? What hinders you from following the Lord today? And so, Kyle, I'm excited for you. I'm excited for your family today and excited to baptize you today. So, Kyle, what is your confession this morning?
2: Jesus is Lord.
1: Well, based on that confession, Kyle, I baptize you, my brother, in the name of the Father, the Son, and the Holy Spirit. You're buried with Christ in baptism. You're raised to walk in newness of life.
3: Well, good morning. Stand with me. Let's all sing this together. Let's all lift our voices together and sing Living Hope.

Well, amen. Aren't you glad that our living hope is Jesus Christ? Amen. If you'll bow your heads with me for just a moment. 1 Peter 1:3 says, "Praise be to the God and Father of our Lord Jesus Christ. In His great mercy, He has given us new birth into a living hope through the resurrection of Christ." Acts 4:12 says, "Proclaiming that there is salvation in no other name than Jesus Christ." Salvation and freedom. Ephesians 2:4-5 says, "But God, who is rich in mercy, because of His great love with which He loved us." I love this. "Even when we were dead in trespasses, made us alive together with Christ." Salvation and freedom. I don't know who needs to hear this message, but the choir's going to sing a song in just a few moments that talks about how we're living proof of the mercy of God. There's a line there that says, "If you knew me then and you know me now, it would be nothing but the blood of Jesus that changed that." How many of you can relate to that? From before salvation to after. The verse says, "I thought I deserved to be 6 feet beneath the earth for all the things that I've done." Get this, the things I've said, the choices I've made that I regret. I would still be lost if it wasn't but for the mercy of God. So because of the mercy of God, we're alive today to tell the story of Christ. How we've overcome, about His goodness and mercy, and the freedom that He gives us through the power of Jesus Christ's blood. So will you share your story with someone? Maybe you need to receive Christ today. But if you are a child of God, would you be willing to leave this place today and say, "I'm alive to tell the story of what God has done in my life," to someone that you come in contact with? Father, I don't know what needs are here today. Lord, You do. We pray for Brother Chris as he comes to bring Your word in just a few moments. Lord, I thank You for the cross and Jesus giving up His life and shedding His blood for each one of us in this room today. Father, would You move in power today? Would You do something maybe like never before? Lord, whatever needs are in this room today, would You please meet those needs? And I ask this in Jesus' name. Amen. Sing this with us. Nicole's going to lead us, "The Old Rugged Cross."

pray with me. Dear Lord, we thank you for this day. We thank you for this opportunity to gather again, once again in your house. We thank you for beginning the service with a baptism, Lord, the excitement that brings to your family, welcoming another member. We thank you for the time of worship and song, Lord, for Greg and those who lead us. And just as we come to this time of offertory, bless the gift, bless the giver, use it for the furtherance of our kingdom, prepare our hearts to receive your word. In your son's holy name, amen.

0: I say this all the time, the best segment on TV, pre, half, or post, is Urban Meyer teaching football. The best podcast, if you're going to watch football, is Mark Ingram, Rob Stone, and Urban Meyer's Triple Option. If you want to know about college football, you want opinions, that's it. Urban Meyer, legendary three-time national champ. Friend of the show, nice enough to join. Big Dog, you know what I'm tired of, Coach? And, you know, I'm tired of being gaslit on shit. I don't even know what the word gaslit meant like 2 years ago. I'm watching elections. I'm watching all this stuff. People telling me things are that aren't that are. That's how I feel about this Michigan thing, Coach. I get it, whatever you want to do. But I know what I saw, Coach. I know what I saw. What'd you see?
1: Yeah, the Broncos won. Western Michigan won the game. And I liked what the Big Ten put out, you know, where they said this is what happened. They actually put a video of what was going on behind the scenes. But when you hear Mike Piera, the rules official for Fox, who I thought he explained it best.
2: I'm so glad my freedom
1: on the NFL
2: wasn't based on what I've done. It's my favorite line in that song. Are you glad that your freedom isn't based on what you've done?
1: On TV, because that's
2: it needs to be a little louder than that, guys. Because here's the deal. If it was based on what you've done, if it was based on how good you were, you know where you would be going? It isn't based on what we've done. It's based on what he did. It's based on what he did for us. Amen. Open your Bibles, if you would, to Nehemiah chapter 1. Nehemiah chapter 1. Let's ask the Lord's blessing as we talk about his word. Father God, we thank you so very much for the truth of your word. Lord, it has the ability to meet us wherever we are, whether it's instruction that we need or encouragement or comfort or discipline. Whatever we need, we find in your word. So I pray that as we open your word today, your good and perfect word to us, that you will speak to us, that you will meet us exactly where we are. We pray this in Jesus' precious name. Amen. Well, I need to tell you that the message that I have this morning is not the message that I had when I went to bed Wednesday night. The way that this week worked out, I was going to have a little bit of time Thursday to get some other things done because I had kind of gotten done with message by that time, and like that doesn't ever happen. Ask a preacher who's done by Wednesday night with his Sunday morning sermon; he's either going to lie to you, or he's going to tell you I'm not even close to being done. It doesn't ever happen. I love it when it does, very rarely, but I love it when it does because it frees me to do some other things up. And that's kind of what I had on tap for Thursday when I went to bed Wednesday. But then Thursday morning prayer meeting came. Does anybody know, or maybe not know, that we have Thursday morning prayer meeting? We started this, I don't know, maybe 2 or 3 weeks after I got here, about 3 years ago, and there's a group of us. It's a small group. We usually have around 10, sometimes as many as 12, sometimes as few as 8, but it's usually right around 10. And we meet together at 7:30 in the fellowship hall for the express purpose of praying for the church, for this local body. All right, we have prayer meeting the night before. We pray for a myriad of things, but we come together on that day at that time to pray for this body. We're coming together to pray for you. Individually, those things that we need, corporately, every single time, we're coming together to pray for this church, to lift up the church members, to lift up the staff

the ministries, all of those different things. It's a wonderful time. It's become a time that is very faithful, and we've seen it be so very fruitful. We've been doing this for 3 years, and we have seen the Lord's hand move upon this church in so many awesome ways. And we're able to come down and sit and talk, and we recognize those things because we've been praying for those things. We pray for your faith. We pray for your sanctification. We pray for your health. We pray for your provision, for your protection, everything that can come out. We're in here 30 minutes, and usually about 25 of that 30 minutes is nothing but prayer. You are being undergirded, and I hope that encourages you. You are being undergirded every single Thursday morning, individually and corporately, by this small group. So as we were talking and as we were praying, and it was such a sweet time. It was such a sweet time of worship. And a lot of times you see the focus from each individual person kind of come together and be the same. And what we kind of started talking about really led me to change what I was going to preach on. I was done. I was done. The Lord laid on my heart something else. And so I told the crew as soon as we were done, I got to get up. I got to go start on something else. I got to go start a new message. The good thing about that is it's really a kind of a combination of two Wednesday nights ago and this past Wednesday night. So I say that's a good thing for those of you who were faithful on those two nights and Wednesday night prayer meeting. You're going to hear a lot of the same stuff. That doesn't mean that you can leave. It just means that you're going to hear the same kind of stuff. The good news for me is I got a sermon all ready to go in my back pocket. I can pull it out whenever I need it. All God's people said. So what I want to talk to you about this morning is praying big. What I want to talk to you about this morning is praying for the best. You see, I don't think we do that very often. I think a lot of times when we pray for the minimum. We pray to just get by. Lord, give me this that I need just so I can get by. We don't actually pray for the very, very best. When we lift up prayers, we lift up the minimum. And we don't ask God for the very, very best. And while I don't always know, and neither do you, what the best is, I know that I want it. You know why? Because it's the best. And I want the very best. I'm not going to have time this morning to go into all the context that I did a couple of Wednesday nights ago when we started the study of Nehemiah. But I do need to do some in order for the message of these two chapters to be better appreciated and to be better understood. So let's talk a little bit of Old Testament history. You have Israel divided into the Northern Kingdom and the Southern Kingdom. You have Israel in the Northern Kingdom. You have Judah in the Southern Kingdom. Well, neither one of these kingdoms were doing what they were supposed to do. Both of them were rebelling against God. So the Lord sent prophets to Israel, the Northern Kingdom, and told them, if you don't repent and come back to the Lord, then you're going to be judged. They didn't repent. The Lord judged them. He scattered them throughout the Assyrian Empire. Well, it wasn't long after that that the Lord raised up prophets to go to Judah in the Southern Kingdom to say the same thing. The prophets there in Judah, they went and preached to the people, if you don't repent, if you don't come back to the Lord will judge you. Did the people of Judah repent? Everybody go like this. No, they did not. Nobody went like this, by the way. I can see all of y'all. My wife did. Thank you, baby. They didn't repent. And so the Lord judged them. Here was the way that he judged them. He raised up an army. It was the Babylonian Empire. This is somewhere around 586 BC. He raised up the Babylonian Empire. They came into Judah. They invaded them. And they took most of the people, most of the Jews, they took them hostage, for lack of a better word. They took them into exile. And they took them over into the Babylonian kingdom, and they planted them there. And that's where they would live. Now, let me tell you this. Before all this happened, before this exile happened, the Lord prophesied to the people of Judah that it would only be for 70 years. Then after 70 years, he would begin bringing his people back to Judah, back to Jerusalem. Well, in the meantime, there was another empire that was growing, and the Lord would strengthen their hand. This was the Persian Empire, to go and defeat the Babylonians. Well, when they did, everything that belonged to the Babylonians now belonged to the Persians, included
the Israelites and all of these other people groups that had been defeated once upon a time by

by the Babylonians. And so that kind of brings us to where we are in Nehemiah. A lot of the exiles have already gone home. 70 years have passed. A lot of the exiles had now had the opportunity, and they went on back to Jerusalem. But some of them stayed. Some of them didn't go back to Jerusalem. They had good lives going on in Persia, and so they stayed. Well, one of them was this guy named Nehemiah. Nehemiah was born in Persian captivity. He never lived in Jerusalem or anywhere in Israel or Judah. And he was there he was living there in Persia. He had a job. His job was the cupbearer for the king over the whole empire. His job as cupbearer was to taste the wine before he would give it to the king. I think he did it for two reasons. One, to make sure that it was wine sufficient for the drink for the king to drink in terms of flavor, but it was also to make sure that nobody had poisoned it and was trying to kill the king. How'd you like to have that gig? Huh? How's that sound? It'll taste the king that may or taste the wine that may or may not be poisoned. Sound like a good job? And unfortunately, I'm afraid that some of y'all might say yes. I'm not going to ask you to raise your hands, but that's a possibility. So Nehemiah is in Persia. He's in the capital city of Susa, which is where the king was, obviously. And he's there one day, and this is just getting into the book of Nehemiah. He's there one day, and his brother, a guy named Hanani, had come from Jerusalem, and some others. They came from Jerusalem to find Nehemiah, to tell him that Jerusalem was in bad shape. When Nebuchadnezzar came in 586 with the Babylonian Empire, they laid waste to the city. By this time, the exiles had been there. They had rebuilt the temple, but a lot of the city was still in ruins, including the wall that protected the city. And so when Nehemiah heard this news, the Bible says his heart sank. His heart broke. He was overcome with a sense of mourning because he loved his people. He loved the Jewish people. And even though he had never been to Jerusalem, he loved the city of Jerusalem. And so Nehemiah did what probably all of us would do in that situation. He prayed. He prayed for something big. In fact, he prayed for the best. So let's look at it. You're in Nehemiah chapter 1. Look at verse 4. By the way, Nehemiah is my favorite Old Testament book. If you want to know why, come join us on Wednesday nights and you'll find out. That was my little plug, by the way. Verse 4 says this, when I heard these words, that's Nehemiah talking about the report that he got from his brother about the state of the city of Jerusalem. When I heard these words, I sat down and wept. I mourned for a number of days, fasting and praying before the God of the heavens. I said, and then he launches in this prayer. Now, we're not going to be able to go over the whole prayer this morning. We did in great detail in a couple of Wednesday nights ago. We're not going to have time to do that today. But there's one verse that I want you to see. There's one thing I want to talk about. It's the last verse. It's verse 11. It says this, please, Lord, let your ear be attentive to the prayer of your servant and to that of your servants who delight to revere your name. Give your servant success. This is the prayer. Give your servant success today and grant him compassion in the presence of this man. This man refers to the king. It referred to the king of Persia, this guy named Artaxerxes. So he was praying that when he went to meet with the king about a specific topic, that he would find favor with the king. He prays, Lord, give me success when I go and sit down with this king. He was asking the Lord to cause him to find favor with the king such that when he went and asked him if he could go back to Jerusalem and work on the city and rebuild the wall, that the king would allow him to do that. Now, it may not sound like such a big deal, but there's something you don't know, but probably. It wasn't long before this that the king, Artaxerxes, had decreed there about the work there being done there in Jerusalem that it stop. In chapter 4, verse 1 of Ezra, let me read that. I'm sorry, it's not verse 1, beginning of verse 19. These are the words of Artaxerxes. I have issued a decree, and a search was conducted. It was discovered that this city, that's Jerusalem, has had uprisings against kings since ancient times. And there have been rebellion and revolts in it. Powerful kings have also ruled over Jerusalem and exercised authority over the whole region west of the Euphrates River, and tribute, duty, and land tax were paid to them. Therefore, issue an order for these men to

stop, so that this city will not be rebuilt until a further decree has been pronounced by me. See that you not neglect this matter." So Artaxerxes has cut, he's ceased the work that was being done there in Jerusalem. Now here comes Nehemiah, and he's going to do what? He's going to ask the king to undo that, to reverse this order and let him go back and work. This was going to be a big, big ask. And basically what he's saying is, if you trust me, let me go back and do this work. If you trust me not to rebel against you, then let me go back and do this work. Now, I got to be honest, if I'm in Artaxerxes' place, it might very well look like you're going back to rebuild that city because you plan on rebelling against me and the Persian Empire. Would that make sense to you? Why else you want to build a wall? Why else you want to protect your city? If not, to rebel against me once you get it finished such that I can't come in and defeat you. Is it possible that Artaxerxes would have looked at it that way? Does that make sense to you? It makes sense to me. And so Nehemiah was praying, Lord, when I go in to meet with this man, give me success. Let me find favor with this man so that I can go back and start rebuilding my city, your city. When we get to chapter 2 and we see that 4 months have passed since that day. 4 months have passed since the day that he found out that his city was in such ruin. 4 months, and Nehemiah has yet to approach the king with this very bold request. He's been praying and praying. He's been waiting on God, right? He's been waiting on the Lord to create the exact moment. He's waiting on the Lord's timing for the exact moment that he should go in and talk to the king and make this request of him. Well, that moment's come. In chapter 2, that moment has come. The text says, and I'm going to summarize a little bit on this particular day, that Nehemiah is going through his responsibilities. He's doing his thing as cupbearer. But the king looks at him and he recognizes that something is wrong. Nehemiah was typically, from what the text sounds like, kind of a joyful person. And he recognizes on Nehemiah's face that something is wrong. And so he asks Nehemiah, "What is wrong with you?" Well, verse 2 tells us that when the king asked him that, Nehemiah became overwhelmed with fear. Maybe it was fear that the king was going to say no and that he wasn't going to get to go back and do this. I think more likely he was afraid that Artaxerxes was going to think that he wanted to lead a rebellion. And if Artaxerxes, as this request is being made, if Artaxerxes felt as though this guy was going to be rebellious and was going to lead a revolution against the Persian Empire, what do you think he would have done to Nehemiah? He's done. So in the midst of his fear, he steps out in faith. This was the moment he'd been waiting on. For 4 months he's been praying, he's been waiting for the Lord to move to set up just the right time. And so the king asks him this question, and fear overwhelms him, but he understands, this is the moment that I've been waiting for, this is the moment that I've been praying for. And so he steps out in faith, and he tells the king exactly what it was that was causing that look to be on his face. He was telling the king exactly what was going on. And he said, "The city of my ancestors, the city of Jerusalem, lie in ruins, and the wall around the city is completely destroyed." And so the king says to him, "What do you want me to do? What are you asking me for? What is your request of me?" This is what he says in verse 4. "So I prayed to the God of heavens, and I answered the king." Here's what he said. "If it pleases the king, and if your servant has found favor with you, send me to Judah, to the city where my ancestors are buried, so that I may rebuild it." I imagine he took this big gulp of air, and the text kind of says that he prayed between hearing the question and making and giving the answer. He prayed. It's one of those little popcorn prayers, you know. We do that a lot. We throw up something real quick. I imagine it was, "Lord, don't let him kill me. Lord, let me find favor with him. Lord, you know what I'm going to ask. Here I go. I think that you're in this moment. I think that you're ordaining this. Here I go. Be with me. Let me find favor with this man. Let me have success with the king."

And then he tells him exactly what it is that he wanted. Regardless of the possible consequences, he could be thrown in jail if the king thought he was trying to lead a rebellion. He could be killed. But he stepped out anyway, and he told him exactly what it is that he wanted. He essentially said this, King, if you trust me, I'm the one that tests your wine. You have some level of trust in me. If you trust me, when I'm telling you I'm not going to lead a rebellion against you, if you trust me, send me back. Send me back to Jerusalem and let me help my people. That was a big ask. That was a bold ask. That was an ask that could be dangerous. In fact, that was an ask that could be lethal to Nehemiah. But he asked it anyway. A couple of verses later in verse 6, we see that the king granted his request. The Lord was going to send back Nehemiah to rebuild the city. Through the king, the Lord was going to send back Nehemiah to rebuild the city. Nehemiah prayed big, and God answered big. Can you imagine what was going through his mind when the king said, yes, you can do this? I would just imagine it was pure elation, that it was absolute excitement, probably a little relief that he wasn't going to die. But without a doubt, he is super, super, super pumped. So what do you think he does next? What would you do next? I can tell you what I do. If I've been praying for this and scared about this, if I've been in this for 4 months and he says, yes, you can have it, you know what I'm doing? I'm walking out the door. Thank you so very much, King. Great to see you. Is there anything else I can do for you? And I'm out the door. I don't want to risk him changing his mind or anything like that. I'm humbly backing myself out. Is that what Nehemiah did? Is that what you think he did? Mm-mm. He didn't do that. He made another request. I'm pretty sure that I wouldn't have done that. He made another request. It seems to me like he was kind of pressing his luck a little bit. But he asked for something else. Chapter 2, look at verse 7. I also said to the king, if it pleases the king, let me have letters written to the governors of the region west of the Euphrates so that they will grant me safe passage until I reach Judah. So all of this is taking place in an enormous empire, which is the Persian Empire. It goes all the way from modern-day Iran to North Africa and all the way over to Italy. It's a huge, huge place. Nehemiah is in the capital city of Susa as he is saying this, which is 900 miles from Jerusalem, which is where he wants to go. So this is going to take a long, long way. And he's going to be going through a lot of different people groups that all belong to the Persian Empire, but they're their own separate people groups. And these people groups, if you've read much of the Old Testament, they didn't like one another. And they warred against one another all the time. And none of them liked Israel. And Nehemiah knew that, so he goes to the king and he said, will you give me something from you? Put your stamp on it, put your seal on it, sign it, that just says I have permission to be going through these people groups. Because they were going to be scattered all along. We're talking about a 900-mile trip. So they're going to be scattered all over the place. So he goes to the king and said, give me papers. Give me some documentation that says I have permission to be doing this and I have permission to be rebuilding Jerusalem. That's a big ask. Was he done? That's his second humble request. Was he done? Mm-mm. He had another one. Verse 8 says this, and let me have a letter written to Asaph, keeper of the king's forest, so that he will give me timber to rebuild the gates of the temple's fortress, the city wall, and the home where I will live. So as if permission and papers weren't enough, he also asks for building supplies for free. He wasn't asking if he could go and buy them. He was asking for these materials for free so that he could go and use them in reconstructing the city. As the leader that he was, he looked forward, he figured out everything that he would need, and he's laying it at the feet of the king. He's asking for the best. Not just good, he's asking for the best. Permission, papers, and pulpwood.
I know it.

probably wasn't pulpwood. But I needed another word that started with P, and pulpwood seemed like a pretty good one to start in there. Permission, papers, and hardwood, that didn't sound good at all. So we're going with pulpwood. You put all of those three things together. Permission to go, letters guaranteeing safety, and building materials. That's a big ask. In fact, that is a huge ask. Nehemiah wasn't just asking for good. He was asking for the best. He had prayed that he'd find favor with the king, that he'd have success with the king, and he's putting it to the test right now. How do you think it would go for Nehemiah? Well, it went very well for Nehemiah. The end of verse 8 says this: "The king granted my requests, for the gracious hand of my God was on me." Did you notice the word requests? It's in the plural, not the singular. The king granted all of his requests. All of those things he asked for, the king gave him. It was the Lord answering his prayer. It was the Lord taking care of Nehemiah. It was the Lord taking care of Israel through this king, Artaxerxes. Was it a big ask? It was a huge ask. Was it an ask for the best? It was an ask for the best. But that's what Nehemiah's God could do. One more thing before we get out of this story. I think this is something really cool. Y'all see why Nehemiah is one of my favorite books? Look at verse 9. This is so cool. "I went to the governors of the region west of the Euphrates, and I gave them the king's letters. The king had also sent officers of the infantry and cavalry with me." Nehemiah didn't ask for that. He didn't ask for an armed escort. He didn't ask for a security detail to go in. He asked for papers. But the Lord gave it to him anyway. As I shared with the Wednesday night crew, he did that just because he could and just because he's good. Nehemiah wasn't afraid to ask for big. Nehemiah wasn't afraid to pray for the best. Beloved, we shouldn't be either. I think too many times and too often we don't ask God for the best. We ask Him for the bare minimums and not the very best that an all-powerful, all-sovereign, all-good God has to offer. I think the reason that we don't ask for the best is that we're afraid we're going to look selfish to God. That we're going to look ungrateful to God. That we're going to look greedy to God. That simply is not the case. It's exactly what Nehemiah did. God has the very best at His disposal. So why don't we ask for the very best? Who's He going to give it to other than His people? When you pray and you ask for something, do you ask for the best? Or do you ask for just enough to get by? Next Sunday, we're going to start a new series that will take us through to Christmas. It's going to be through the book of James. I believe that James is the single most life-applicable book in the entire Bible, maybe with the exception of Proverbs. In the New Testament, certainly, James is from a practical standpoint, James is the best. There is a verse in there that you know. It's in chapter 4, verse 2. And that verse is this: "You have not because" why? "You ask not." You have not because you ask not. Is it possible, church, that we don't have the best because we don't ask for the best? Is that possible? Nehemiah could have asked for the bare minimum, and it kind of looked like he was going to at the beginning. He could have said, just let me go. Let me take some people with me. Let me lead another group of exiles who's ready to go back to Jerusalem. Let's just let me go. He could have done that, and the Lord certainly would have granted that request, but He added so much more. Not only let me go, help me get there safely, and give me some materials to use when I get there. He asked for the best, and that is exactly what God gave him. And He actually gave him a little bit more. When you pray, do you ask for the best or do you ask for the minimum? Students, let me ask you something. You have a test, you have an exam, a project, something like that, and when you sit down and pray about it, do you ask the Lord to give Him your best or to allow you to get by? Is your prayer, "Lord, please

Just let me pass this. I just need to get out of this class. I'm so tired of this class. I hate this class. Just let me get out. Is that your prayer? Is that your prayer? Or do you pray, Lord, help me with this. I want to do my best for you. Give me the best. I want the best. Do you pray for a C? Do you pray for an A? You don't have to answer me. Now, here's the thing, though. If you're asking for the best, but you're not doing any studying, you're probably not gonna turn out the way that you want it to. When you pray, how do you pray? Do you pray for the minimum? Do you pray for God's absolute best? Adults, when you're looking for a job, a new job, do you pray? You're in a job that you absolutely hate. You can't stand it. You don't like the people. They don't appreciate you. You just don't like it at all. Do you pray, Lord, just get me out of here? I bet some do. Do you pray, Lord, just give me somewhere where I don't wake up at 6 o'clock every Monday morning dreading the next 5 days? Or just give me something where I won't be miserable. Is that the way you pray? Or do you pray for God's best? Lord, give me the best that you have for me. The absolute best where I can go and be appreciated and love the people that I'm with and love my boss. Give me a place where I can go and openly talk about you and do my part, do my portion to bring your kingdom here to these people. Is that the kind of prayer that you make? Or do you pray, Lord, just let me get by? The God that you pray for has the ability, has at his disposal to give you the very best. Pray for the best. Parents, you have a child. As you pray for their spouse, maybe you've started praying for them before they were even born. Maybe they're already at that age. Or when you pray for the spouse of your child, are you saying, Lord, just bring somebody in their life? I've got a daughter. Just bring somebody who'll be good to her, who will lead her. Is that the way that we pray? Is that what you want for your child? Or do you want the best? Lord, bring somebody into my child's life who's a godly person, who's going to lead them in a godly manner. God, I pray that you would give them a marriage that is famous in the heavens for its faith and walk in you. You pray for the minimums, or you pray for the best? I want the best. I want the best for me. I want the best for my family. I want the best for this church. Do you want the best for yourself? Maybe you're not going to stand up and say and hold up your hand, yeah, I want the best for myself. But if I'm asking you and you look down in your heart, do you want the best? Do you want the best for you, your friends, your family members? Do you want the best for this church? Are you praying to that end in any of those areas? Nehemiah prayed for the best. God gave him the best. Pray for the best. That's the way that our prayer time ended up evolving this past Thursday. And I have determined this, and I pray that you will come alongside me and do the same thing. I'm going to pray day after day for the best. Do I know what that looks like? No. Do you know what that looks like? No. Do I want that? Do you want that? I do. You know why? Because it's the best. Do you want the best for this place? Some of you members have been here for decades and decades. You've invested and invested. Do you want the best for this place? Pray for God's best. All the way down to some of you have been coming here for a long time. You haven't joined, but this is where you would call your church home. Will you pray for your best for this church? Will you pray for God's best for this church? Because if it's best for me, and if it's best for the church, it's also best for you. That's the way God's best works. In order for this place to be God's best, some of you need to look at your own level of commitment to this church and maybe up that a little bit. If you're not serving, then this church can't be the best that it can be unless you're serving. If you're not involved in a Sunday school class, this church isn't the best that it can be because you're not involved in Sunday school. And I could go on and on and on. But seeking His best means being willing to be a part of that.
And that is true in your church life, in your community.

life and your home life and your personal life. Do you want the best? Do you want the very best that God has to offer you? If you do, pray to that end. Pray like Nehemiah did. Pray for God's absolute best, not just a bare minimum, but for the very, very best that he has for you. If you're here this morning and you haven't trusted Jesus to save you, you do not have the best. In fact, you don't even have good. When it comes to where you'll spend eternity, there's best and there's worst, and there isn't anything in between. It's either heaven, which is the best, or it is hell. By the way, hell is a very, very real place. Don't listen to people tell you it's not. If you haven't put your faith and trust in Jesus to save you, you do not have the best. But here's the best news. You can. You can choose to put your faith and trust in him to save you. You can choose to believe the truth of the gospel, that Jesus died on a cross, that he was buried, and 3 days later, he rose from the grave. And it's that rising from the grave that is so very important. That's where we find our hope. Because one of these days, we are all going to die. But the Bible says that those of us who die in Christ, we will be raised again to live with him in his home in heaven forever and ever and ever and ever and ever. You can have the best, or you can have the worst. That decision is up to you. He has done everything available to make sure that you get the best. But you must choose. You must make the choice, the active choice, to believe. And for all who will believe, for all who will make that choice, God promises the very, very best. We're going to have a time of invitation. However the Lord may be dealing with you right now, this is your time to respond. It may be that he is forcing you to your knees in prayer. If you want to come and pray, this altar is yours. Come and make your request known to the Lord. If you're ready to join this church, if you've been coming for a while and you want to call this your church home, come and let me know. I would love to let the rest of this church know. If you've been saved and you're ready to hop up in those waters like Kyle did today and follow the Lord's example in believer's baptism, come and let me know. I would love to tell this church about that decision. More important than anything else, if you're tired of going through life on your own, if you're tired of not knowing what the future holds, if you're tired of not knowing what's going to happen to you when you leave this place, if you're ready to trust Jesus, I want you to step out of that aisle when we start singing and come and see me. However the Lord is responding you to act this very moment, you act. I wanted to take a moment to say thank you for joining us today, and I hope that you've enjoyed our time together. If you have a question, or if you just need to talk, if you will call the number at the bottom of the screen, one of our pastors will answer. Someone will be there for the next several moments. Again, thank you for joining us, and I look forward to seeing you next week.

0: between now and Wednesday night, you are certainly free to do that as well. Pray with me. Lord, we thank you for the truth of your word. And God, we thank you that in your word, you tell us to come to you for the best. To ask for the best, not just good, not the minimums, but for the best. Lord, we trust that you know what that best is every single time. And God, we want it, whatever it may be, because it's the best. Lord, as we leave this place, help us to do so with an understanding that so many around us don't know you, and that they are lost, and that they're on their way to hell. But God has given us the truth of the gospel to share with them. So Lord, help us to do exactly that. Help us to do our part to tell them the truth of the life-saving, life-changing Jesus Christ who died for them. Lord, we love you and we praise you for your many, many blessings in our lives, and we do so in Jesus' name. Amen.
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0: That's Back to Friends. All right, well, let me just remind you, when there's smoke, there's typically fire when it comes to these kind of things. I mean, I don't know what's going to be going on, but if you're a fan of the Jimmy Kimmel Show, there are rumors going around that that show's coming to an end next year. His current contract runs through May, with some people saying that it's not going to be extended.
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Q105, playing your favorites from the 80s, 90s, 2000s, and today.

That's Miley with Flowers. All right, well, I don't know if you heard, but it's official. Prince William and Kate Middleton got rid of their 13-year-old son, Prince George. Yeah, they dropped him off at his dad's alma mater the other day so he can start his school career at Eton College.

0: so he can start his school career at Eton College.
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It's Sugar Ray with Someday or Sunday, as the case may be. I am Craig Collins, hoping you're having a good one, a good weekend overall for that matter. Here is Kelly Clarkson and Because of You.

0: Regular season for the NFL has kicked off. Most of the games are scheduled for today. Of course, that means that the players have spent the last few weeks basically locked in their camps preparing for the season, including Taylor's new husband, Travis Kelce. She is a little frustrated with the amount of time that he has had to spend away from her, but she refuses to complain about it. She says she's committed to supporting him despite her frustration. We are committed to bringing you the music like Kid Laroi and Justin Bieber next.
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0: It's Ariana Grande with Hate That I Made You Love Me, or is it Hate That You Ate Your Food Too Fast? There's an article about eating speed gaps in relationships where one person essentially scarfs down a meal, like one of my sons, who's now an adult living outside of the house. He barely even chews. Then there are the other people who take their leisurely bites. One expert says partners who eat at different paces may actually be more compatible than not. But obviously there can be issues, like if one person isn't respectful, makes the other feel rushed, or maybe someone makes you feel self-conscious about eating too quickly, or perhaps there's the getting up from the table too soon, especially if you're attempting to share a plate. I could see problems developing.
1: Nationally recognized, community focused. For the second consecutive year, Baptist Memorial Hospital North Mississippi has been named one of America's best 250 hospitals by HealthGrades. As the only hospital in Mississippi to receive this recognition, we are honored to rank among the top 5% of hospitals nationwide for clinical excellence. Because exceptional care should not require leaving home. Baptist North Mississippi, connected by care.

0: We are honored to rank among the top 5% of hospitals nationwide for clinical excellence, because exceptional care should not require leaving home. Baptist North Mississippi, connected by care.
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0: There is Daughtry on this 13th day of September. Peter Cetera is celebrating a birthday today. Of course, the longtime lead vocalist for Chicago and also had a great solo career. He turns 82. Jacqueline Bisset is also turning 82 today. Gene Smart celebrates number 75. Tyler Perry is 57. Fiona Apple is 49. She had a big hit in the early 90s called Criminal. I love that song. Ben Savage is 46 today. Niall Horan turns 33. And Lily Reinhart is celebrating her 30th birthday today.
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giving you a dose of poison on this Sunday. Every rose has its thorn. I am Craig Collins. Some people call me Crazy Craig. Here's Gnarls Barkley.

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0: Howie Duroux of Backstreet Boys did lead vocals on that one, which is something that he didn't usually do. He said, all I have to give was finally his chance to step up to the plate and show the world who he was as a singer. We're going to show you Leanne Rimes in just a bit, and Prince is also on the way.
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It's Taylor Swift's Cruel Summer. So a new poll asked how confident Americans feel about performing some very common actions without instructions. Specifically, they asked about sewing a button onto a shirt, cooking white rice, changing a flat tire, and changing a baby's diaper. Here's how the survey results shake out. Changing a flat tire was the least confident action. Only 39% of people said they were sure that they could do that on the spot. Sewing a button, a lot more people were confident about that. 60% said they could do it. Changing a baby's diaper, we're up to over two-thirds now at 67%. And almost three-quarters of us, 73%, are very confident about cooking white rice, saying they could definitely do that. I'm thinking for me, it's probably the exact opposite order.

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0: It's Olivia Dean on this 13th day of September. A lot of things being celebrated today, including Grandparents Day. It's also Celiac Disease Awareness Day, Positive Thinking Day. Here's some positive thinking. Bald is Beautiful Day. It's also Hug Your Hound Day and Hug Your Boss Day. I'm thinking it's not just a coincidence that that fell on a Sunday when you're probably not going to see your boss. Uncle Sam Day is being celebrated. Pet Memorial Day. National Programmers Day. For your kitchen idea, it's Kids Take Over the Kitchen Day. Make them cook, right? Maybe they'll use some peanut butter because we're celebrating that today as well.
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1: 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That is why we are proud Baptist Memorial Hospital North Mississippi has been named one of America's best 250 hospitals by HealthGrades for two consecutive years. This prestigious honor places us among the top 5% of hospitals nationwide for clinical excellence and makes us the only hospital in Mississippi to receive this distinction. Exceptional care, national recognition, right here at home. 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

That is Michelle Branch with Everywhere. I am Craig Collins, looking to be with you everywhere this weekend. Thanks for letting me tag along. I hope your Sunday is treating you right. I'm going to be treating you to some Imagine Dragons music right now. 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

0: That is Fun featuring Janelle Monáe, a song that grew rather slowly. Started out getting just some online play, and then a Florida radio station started playing it, but pretty much just that station. Eventually, the television show Glee did a cover version of the song, and then Chevrolet used the song in a commercial that aired in the Super Bowl, and well, finally, it reached chart success, making it all the way up to number one. We've got Pink making it to your radio in just a bit.
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0: with Golden, that is Huntrix. 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Then he took her car for a drive, went about 150 miles. Now, that's stupid enough. 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
1: Hotty toddy.
2: 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He steps in the end zone. Touchdown, Ole Miss.
1: Fins up.
2: 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In trouble and pulled down. Tipped in the line. Tipped again. Up in the air. The Rebels pick it up.
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0: It's Billie Eilish, Birds of a Feather, Watch Movies Together, and the new movies you can stream this week all seem to be on Netflix. There's a documentary called Untold Mr. T, I Pity the Fool. Of course, it's about Mr. T. Why Did I Get Married Again? That is a Tyler Perry comedy drama. I'm wondering if it should be said, Why Did I Get Married Again? I'm not really sure. In any case, it is rated PG-13. Call My Agent is also on Netflix, a comedy drama. And finally, they've got a new comedy that is in Spanish, but it looks like it could be kind of funny. It's called Go Team.
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That is Aerosmith with Crying. I am Craig Collins. Thank you so much for spending part of your weekend with me. I hope you're having a great Sunday and maybe risk.

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0: That song was co-written by Jason Derulo, but it was originally intended to be on the Chris Brown album X, getting as far as being on the original track listing for that album. However, Chris Brown eventually decided to replace it with the track Drunk Texting. Ollie Murs was also going to have it as a single, but he decided against it because he just had a hard time getting those high notes. He later said that he really regretted turning it down, seeing the hit that it became for Jason Derulo himself. We have got Elton John up next, along with Britney Spears.
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2: When I was growing up in Alabama, we didn't have cowboys, just small tracts of land, no big open fields. And to me, a cowboy was somebody that was tough, that wasn't scared to work. 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You know, he built houses his whole life. 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And that was our version of a cowboy where I grew up.
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6: 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In trouble and pulled down. 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Tipped again. 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

0: 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One good thing about my salary, it would take a really cheap robot to replace me.
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1: Getting tipsy with Shaboozy on this Sunday. I am Craig Collins. Thank you so much for making me part of your weekend. 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Stay safe, and I look forward to talking with you then.
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0: Kelly Clarkson, that's Miss Independent. Welcome, I'm Andrew Jay, and hope you're having a great weekend. Thanks for making me part of your Sunday, and stick around, Uncle Cracker, Dobie Gray coming up.
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0: One more night. That's whatever. Maroon 5. Hi there. How's it going? It's Andrew J. Thanks for making me part of your weekend. All set to get ourselves back into another work week coming up. Stick around. Alicia Keys right around the corner.
1: Hottie toddy.
2: 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He steps in the end zone. Touchdown, Ole Miss.
1: Fins up.
2: 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In trouble and pulled down. Tipped to the line. Tipped again. Up in the air. The Rebels pick it up.
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0: Teddy Swims, Lose Control. Hi there. It's great to have you here. I'm Andrew Jay in Complete Control on your Sunday afternoon. And stick around. Sir Elton John and Dua Lipa coming up.
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0: one of the biggest songs on the planet right now for Bella Langley. It's Choosing Texas. Great to have you here for your Sunday. It's Andrew J. Stick around. We go back to the 80s for Naked Eyes coming up, and Shawn Mendes around the corner, too.
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